0: This is information from around the world on KILJ.
1: President Trump has honored those who gave the ultimate sacrifice in the preservation of freedom.
2: In 250 years, America's heroes have saved more lives, freed more captives, accomplished more good, and spread more hope than any other people at any time in the history of the world.
1: The president also took part in a wreath-laying ceremony at the Tomb of the Unknown Soldier. President Trump says negotiations with Iran are proceeding nicely. In a Truth Social post, he said, "It will only be a great deal for all or no deal at all," and going on to say, "If a deal isn't reached, it'll be back to the battlefront and shooting, but bigger and stronger than ever before, and nobody wants that." Yesterday, Trump said both sides must take their time and get it right. Meanwhile, Secretary of State Marco Rubio says a pretty solid proposal is currently on the table. As Iran's foreign minister cautions, this does not mean that the signing of an agreement is imminent. The precariously dangerous chemical tank situation in Southern California is less precariously dangerous, but still a situation. It's in the city of Garden Grove, a few miles from Disneyland in Anaheim. Orange County Fire Authority Interim Chief T.J. McGovern says while an explosion is still possible, the catastrophic explosion known as a boiling liquid expanding vapor explosion has been mitigated.
3: And I want to be very clear, the threat of a blevy has been eliminated. We still have threats that we're mitigating right now, but we had to get through the first one first, and we successfully did that.
1: The situation began Thursday with a toxic chemical tank at GNK Aerospace. 50,000 residents remain under evacuation orders. Police are warning senior citizens about the so-called grandparent scam. It's an attempt to con the elderly out of their savings by getting them to think one of their grandchildren is in trouble. I'm Jim Roop. As the Memorial Day weekend continues to wrap up, Americans saw some of the highest gas prices in 4 years.
4: AAA puts today's national average for a gallon of regular unleaded at $4.50 a gallon. This time last year, we were paying around $3.18. Drivers in California continue to pay the most, with prices at the pump hovering around $6.11 a gallon. I'm Mark Mayfield.
1: There are new details on the wind down of alligator Alcatraz in the Everglades.
5: Newly leaked state emails show the massive immigration detention camp will likely be entirely empty in just a matter of days ahead of a hard June 1st shutdown deadline. Immigration lawyers confirm that transfers of the remaining 1,400 male detainees have ramped up aggressively. They're being taken to a mix of federal immigration hubs in Louisiana, out-of-state facilities, and other state-run detention spaces. Natalie Rodriguez, Miami.
1: A new study shows a common procedure for heart attack treatment is not providing any benefits, and in women, raises the risk. Researchers at Mount Sinai School of Medicine published their findings in the New England Journal of Medicine regarding beta blockers. They say beta blockers did not significantly reduce death, repeat heart attacks, or hospitalization for heart failure in patients whose heart function was preserved. This was a multi-year study involving 8,500 patients in Spain and Italy. A sub-study shows women who got beta blockers had a higher risk of death, heart attack, or hospitalization for heart failure compared with women who did not receive beta blockers. Citing Ebola concerns, U.S. officials are now ordering Congo's soccer team to isolate before arriving in the U.S. for the World Cup next month. Andrew Giuliani, who's the head of the White House task force for the World Cup, tells ESPN the team needs to remain in a bubble for 21 days while they train in Belgium. Meantime, green card holders who have been to the Congo, Uganda, or South Sudan within the last 21 days are now banned from entering the U.S. I'm Jim Roop.
6: Here's your KILJ forecast for Southeast Iowa. 57 tonight under clear skies, southerly winds 5 to 10 miles per hour. Tomorrow, highs around 86. Lows level off around 59. Tomorrow night, partly cloudy skies. Mainly sunny Wednesday with a high of 86. 88 Thursday. Looking at the long range, 82 Friday, 80 Saturday, and 81 on Sunday. I'm meteorologist Paul Frombly. Right now, it's 81 degrees.

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'Cause Clifton Clowers has a pretty young daughter. 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

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Well, I'm going up on Wolverton Mountain. 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
5: Drunk driving is one of America's most often committed and deadliest crimes. Each year, nearly 10,000 people die on the road due to drunk driving. In order to stop this deadly epidemic, cops are cracking down. Police officers

be happy in one little room with only a table and chair, as happy as I'd be in a kingdom by the sea. Darling, if you were there, and I could be rich or I could be poor, but if you were by my side, I could be any place in this whole wide world, and I know I'd be satisfied.

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Here's your KILJ forecast for Southeast Iowa. Lows level off around 57 tonight under clear skies, southerly winds 5 to 10 miles per hour. Highs around 86 tomorrow, partly cloudy skies. 59 tomorrow night, partly cloudy skies. Mainly clear Wednesday with daytime highs approaching 86. 88 Thursday. Take a look at the extended forecast, 82 Friday, 80 Saturday, and 81 on Sunday. I'm meteorologist Paul Frombly. Currently, it's 81 degrees.

0: to celebrate Father's Day and all of the amazing fathers in Southeast Iowa, we are pleased to bring back our Dad of the Day contest. 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KILJ's Dad of the Day contest is brought to you by C&M Cooling, Heating, and Plumbing, your dream home furniture and floors, Hy-Vee, Mount Pleasant Tire, Yachty's Golf Cars, the Mount Hamill Tap, and Mount Pleasant Glass. Show your dad how special he is by nominating him for Dad of the Day.
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3: Lows level off around 57 tonight under clear skies. Winds out of the south, 5 to 10 miles per hour. Daytime highs approaching 86. Tomorrow, sunshine mixed with clouds at times. Tomorrow night, 59. I'm meteorologist Paul Trombley. Right now, 81.

0: This is information from around the world on KILJ.
1: The U.S. military has carried out what is being called self-defense strikes against Iranian missile launch sites and naval assets near the Strait of Hormuz. This according to the U.S. Central Command. CENTCOM spokesperson Timothy Hawkins telling CNN the action was taken to protect U.S. personnel from imminent threats posed by Iranian forces. He says the strikes targeted missile positions as well as Iranian boats attempting to lay naval mines in the area. Hawkins adding that the U.S. forces are defending the troops while exercising restraint during the ongoing ceasefire. On this Memorial Day, here's some context. Originally called Decoration Day, the holiday first officially established by General John Logan in 1868. In 1882, the name Memorial Day was first used, and it gradually grew on people. Dozens of cities and towns actually claimed to be the birthplace of the holiday, but President Lyndon Johnson officially declared it originated in Waterloo, New York. Memorial Day drivers, no doubt getting sticker shock at the pump, but there might be some relief on the way. Gas prices are currently sitting at a four-year high, with a national average at $4.50 a gallon. But President Trump's announcement about a possible deal with Iran has sent oil prices dropping. They hit two-week lows today with the news about ongoing U.S.-Iran negotiations. All eyes turn to politics tomorrow. They'll be fixed on Texas. Voters will be heading to the polls there. The Republican primary runoff for U.S. Senate between incumbent Senator John Cornyn and State Attorney General Ken Paxton. Last week, President Trump announced his endorsement of Paxton, turning the race really on its head. Cornyn fell into disfavor with President Trump when he initially did not back Trump's 2024 presidential run. And President Trump travels to Walter Reed National Military Medical Center tomorrow for his annual checkup. I'm Jim Roop. Chicago's Museum of Broadcast Communications is getting the television set from the now-canceled Late Show with Stephen Colbert.
2: The Smithsonian Institute reportedly made a request for the set, but the Late Show said it had already been promised to Chicago.
3: We were lucky enough to be here for the last 11 years. This isn't goodbye. It's see you later.
2: Colbert took the stage as host of the CBS show for the final broadcast last week from the Ed Sullivan Theater in New York City. I'm Tammy Trujillo.
1: More than 1.5 million Muslims are in Saudi Arabia to celebrate the Hajj.
4: The pilgrimage is being held despite sweltering heat and geopolitical tensions due to the war in Iran. High temperatures are expected to reach 112 degrees today and pass 105 degrees each day through Friday. All members of the Muslim faith are required to make the journey at least once in their lifetime, provided they are able to do so. It is considered one of the five pillars of Islam. I'm Mark Mayfield.
1: If you're grilling as part of this Memorial Day, then you have definitely noticed the higher prices for many barbecue essentials. The Bureau of Labor Statistics Consumer Price Index inflation data from April shows prices have jumped since last year for several popular cookout dishes. Ground beef prices soared by 14%. Steak is up 16%. U.S. cattle inventories have dropped to the lowest level in over 70 years. As ranchers deal with the impacts of droughts and shrinking herds, even the price of hot dogs is up nearly 11%. Sickness on the Pacific Crest Trail. Dozens of hikers have contracted norovirus along the stretch of the trail that links Canada to Mexico in the Wrightwood area of San Bernardino County in Southern California. Norovirus, often referred to as the stomach flu, causes vomiting and diarrhea, other issues. The first reports of illness on the trail came in early May, and the cause is unclear. I'm Jim Roop.
5: Lows dip down to about 57 tonight under clear skies. Winds out of the south, 5 to 10 miles per hour. High temperatures reach up to 86. Tomorrow, sunshine mixed with clouds at times. Tomorrow night, 59. I'm meteorologist Paul Frombly. Currently, 81.

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Here's your KILJ forecast for Southeast Iowa. 57 tonight, under clear skies, southerly winds, 5 to 10 miles per hour. Tomorrow, highs around 86. Lows level off around 59. Tomorrow night, partly cloudy skies. Mainly sunny Wednesday with a high of 86. 88 Thursday. Looking at the long range, 82 Friday, 80 Saturday, and 81 on Sunday. I'm meteorologist Paul Frombly. Right now, it's 81 degrees.

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It's called Hernando's Hideaway. Ole! All you see are silhouettes, and all you hear are castanets. And no one cares how late it gets. 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

0: to celebrate Father's Day and all of the amazing fathers in Southeast Iowa, we are pleased to bring back our Dad of the Day contest. Starting June 15th, Monday through Friday, KILJ will announce the Dad of the Day between 7 and 7:30 a.m. The winner will receive an awesome prize package worth over $200. 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KILJ's Dad of the Day contest is brought to you by C&M Cooling, Heating, and Plumbing, your dream home furniture and floors, Hy-Vee, Mount Pleasant Tire, Yachty's Golf Cars, the Mount Hamill Tap, and Mount Pleasant Glass. Show your dad how special he is by nominating him for Dad of the Day.
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Here's your KILJ forecast for Southeast Iowa. Lows level off around 57 tonight under clear skies, southerly winds 5 to 10 miles per hour. Highs around 86 tomorrow, partly cloudy skies. 59 tomorrow night, partly cloudy skies. Mainly clear Wednesday with daytime highs approaching 86. 88 Thursday. Take a look at the extended forecast, 82 Friday, 80 Saturday, and 81 on Sunday. I'm meteorologist Paul Frombly. Currently, it's 81 degrees.

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0: This is information from around the world on KILJ.
1: President Trump says negotiations with Iran are moving in the right direction. In a Truth Social post this morning, the president said it'll only be a great deal for all or no deal at all. Meantime, the U.S. military has carried out what it's calling self-defense strikes against Iranian missile launch sites and naval assets near the Strait of Hormuz. This according to U.S. Central Command. CENTCOM spokesperson Timothy Hawkins is telling CNN that the action was taken to protect U.S. personnel from imminent threats posed by Iranian forces. He says the strikes targeted missile positions as well as Iranian boats attempting to lay naval mines in the area. Hawkins adding that the U.S. forces are defending their troops while exercising restraint during the ongoing ceasefire. Earlier today, the president was at Arlington National Cemetery, honoring those who gave the ultimate sacrifice for the country.
2: 400,000 souls rest on these grounds, these beautiful grounds, in the sacred soil.
1: And before those comments, the president took part in a wreath-laying ceremony at the Tomb of the Unknown Soldier. Trump honoring specifically today as well the 13 soldiers killed in the war with Iran. President Trump approving a federal emergency declaration request for Southern California over an ongoing toxic chemical leak. The leak detected Thursday in a massive tank at the GKN Aerospace facility in Orange County, which prompted thousands of evacuation orders over fears it would explode. While firefighters no longer fear a large explosion, the tank continues to pose a significant public safety threat. The declaration will free up federal funding and resources to respond to the ongoing crisis. I'm Jim Roop. Long Island Congressman Tom Suozzi is urging Republicans to back his bipartisan legislation that would block President Trump's newly created anti-weaponization fund.
3: Democrats and Republicans are both concerned about whether taxpayer money from this so-called anti-weaponization fund could be used by people who were involved in the January 6, 2021 attack on the Capitol. Representative Tom Suozzi on ABC's This Week calls the fund wrong.
4: Nobody supports this idea, especially in the context of all the problems Americans are facing with the cost of living. They don't want to see a $1.8 billion fund to pay people that beat up cops.
3: Trump says the fund will help those who believe the federal government unfairly targeted them under the Biden administration. In New York, I'm Scott Pringle.
1: Also on Capitol Hill, Senator Cory Booker says the Democrat Party is desperately in need of new leadership.
5: Speaking on CNN's State of the Union Sunday, the New Jersey Democrat said that there also needs to be a new vision for the party. He pointed to candidates like Georgia Senator John Ossoff, Texas Senate candidate James Tallarico, and North Carolina Senate candidate Roy Cooper as leaders who care more about people than party. Booker said what's important is to talk about the realities that Americans are facing. I'm Mark Mayfield.
1: A high-stakes legal battle's brewing this week over the shutdown of Spirit Airlines. Broward County attorneys have asked a New York bankruptcy judge to force the shuttered carrier to pay $3 million in past due gate and landing fees at Fort Lauderdale Hollywood International. County officials warn the debt will soon double to $6 million. Broward is demanding the court clear Spirit out of Terminal 4 so competing airlines can expand, warning that tied up gates will choke local flight options and drive up ticket prices for holiday travelers. Soccer fans can breathe a sigh of relief. Inter Miami superstar Lionel Messi sparked an injury scare after limping off the pitch against Philadelphia last night. However, team officials confirm it was just heavy muscle fatigue and tests show no tear ahead of the World Cup. I'm Jim.
6: Lows level off around 57 tonight under clear skies. Winds out of the south, 5 to 10 miles per hour. Daytime highs approaching 86. Tomorrow, sunshine mixed with clouds at times. Tomorrow night, 59. I'm meteorologist Paul Frombly. Right now, 81.

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Lows dip down to about 57 tonight under clear skies. Winds out of the south, 5 to 10 miles per hour. High temperatures reach up to 86 tomorrow. Sunshine mixed with clouds at times. Tomorrow night, 59. I'm meteorologist Paul Frombly. Currently, 81.

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5: Here's your KILJ forecast for Southeast Iowa. 57 tonight, under clear skies, southerly winds, 5 to 10 miles per hour. Tomorrow, highs around 86. Lows level off around 59. Tomorrow night, partly cloudy skies. Mainly sunny Wednesday with a high of 86. 88 Thursday. Looking at the long range, 82 Friday, 80 Saturday, and 81 on Sunday. I'm meteorologist Paul Frombly. Right now, it's 81 degrees.

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1: On this Memorial Day. President Trump earlier in the day at Arlington National Cemetery, honoring the fallen members of the military by laying a wreath at the Tomb of the Unknown Soldier. Then a few comments in tribute to those who pay the ultimate price in the protection of freedom.
2: From coast to coast, from proud cities to humble towns, and from heartland fields, from every race and religion, they came because they could not bear the thought that the nation they love so much might ask for heroes and hear no answer. But they answered.
1: Meantime, the president says negotiations with Iran are moving in the right direction. In a Truth Social post this morning, he said, "It will only be a great deal for all or no deal at all." He went on to say that if a deal is not reached, then it'll be back to the battlefront in shooting, but bigger and stronger than ever before. Pope Leo's guidance on preserving human dignity in the face of artificial intelligence is out in the form of his first major theological document. He released a lengthy encyclical today alongside one of the co-founders of Anthropic, warning that technology like AI, artificial intelligence, is fueling global conflicts.
3: Leo's previously raised concerns over the use of AI in the military, warning the delegation of decisions of life and death to machines could create a destructive spiral. He's also criticized what he says is the environmental devastation caused by harvesting the rare earth minerals used in modern technology. William Denslow, Brussels.
1: President Trump is set to get his annual physical tomorrow. He'll travel to Walter Reed National Military Medical Center in Maryland for the routine checkup. And tomorrow, NASA plans to give an update on its plans to build a moon base. I'm Jim Roop. The list of side effects from the use of GLP-1 weight loss drugs continues to grow. Lisa Carton reports a new analysis is raising concerns about Wegovy.
4: The study was based on millions of FDA side effect reports and found the risk signal was nearly five times stronger for Wegovy than Ozempic. The condition is called ischemic optic neuropathy and happens when blood flow to the optic nerve is reduced or blocked. The study also found that men using Wegovy showed the highest signal overall, with odds 116 times higher than expected.
1: Other known side effects from these medications include nausea, vomiting, constipation, diarrhea, abdominal pain, bloating, and other mid to moderate gastrointestinal complications. Meantime, researchers in Pennsylvania are finding that GLP-1 users discussed unexpected side effects by analyzing over 400,000 Reddit posts with AI. Some of those side effects include menstrual irregularities, chills, hot flashes. The findings suggest AI could use social media as a warning system for finding side effects that clinical trials miss. The AI social media scans were done by researchers at the University of Pennsylvania. Some passengers at Atlanta's Hartsfield-Jackson International Airport are being screened for Ebola as a precautionary measure.
5: The Atlanta airport is screening passengers who've traveled to South Sudan, Uganda, or the Democratic Republic of the Congo in the last 3 weeks. Washington Dulles International Airport is also screening, and George Bush Intercontinental in Houston is expected to start doing so on Tuesday. At least 170 people have died during the current Ebola outbreak in Africa. I'm Tammy Trujillo.
1: A mural depicting escaped slave Ona Judge is now on display in Portsmouth, New Hampshire. Judge was 22 years old when she escaped from George Washington and lived the rest of her life as a free woman in New Hampshire. The mural is part of the Black Heritage Trail. I'm Jim Root.
6: Here's your KILJ forecast for Southeast Iowa. Lows level off around 57 tonight under clear skies, southerly winds 5 to 10 miles per hour. Highs around 86. Tomorrow, partly cloudy skies. 59 tomorrow night, partly cloudy skies. Mainly clear Wednesday, with daytime highs approaching 86. 88 Thursday. Taking a look at the extended forecast, 82 Friday, 80 Saturday, and 81 on Sunday. I'm meteorologist Paul Frombly. Currently, it's 81 degrees.

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1: All right, folks, let's get started. 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

just pick me up. Lows level off around 57 tonight under clear skies. Winds out of the south, 5 to 10 miles per hour. Daytime highs approaching 86. Tomorrow, sunshine mixed with clouds at times. Tomorrow night, 59. I'm meteorologist Paul Tremblay. Right now, 81.

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3: Lows dip down to about 57 tonight under clear skies. Winds out of the south, 5 to 10 miles per hour. High temperatures reach up to 86. Tomorrow, sunshine mixed with clouds at times. Tomorrow night, 59. I'm meteorologist Paul Frombly. Currently, 81.

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1: President Trump has honored those who gave the ultimate sacrifice in the preservation of freedom.
2: In 250 years, America's heroes have saved more lives, freed more captives, accomplished more good, and spread more hope than any other people at any time in the history of the world.
1: The president also took part in a wreath-laying ceremony at the Tomb of the Unknown Soldier. President Trump says negotiations with Iran are proceeding nicely. In a Truth Social post, he said, "It will only be a great deal for all or no deal at all," and going on to say, "If a deal isn't reached, it'll be back to the battlefront and shooting, but bigger and stronger than ever before, and nobody wants that." Yesterday, Trump said both sides must take their time and get it right. Meanwhile, Secretary of State Marco Rubio says a pretty solid proposal is currently on the table as Iran's foreign minister cautions this does not mean that the signing of an agreement is imminent. The precariously dangerous chemical tank situation in Southern California is less precariously dangerous, but still a situation. It's in the city of Garden Grove, a few miles from Disneyland in Anaheim. Orange County Fire Authority Interim Chief T.J. McGovern says while an explosion is still possible, the catastrophic explosion known as a boiling liquid expanding vapor explosion has been mitigated.
3: And I want to be very clear, the threat of a blevy has been eliminated. We still have threats that we're mitigating right now, but we had to get through the first one first, and we successfully did that.
1: The situation began Thursday with a toxic chemical tank at GNK Aerospace. 50,000 residents remain under evacuation orders. Police are warning senior citizens about the so-called grandparent scam. It's an attempt to con the elderly out of their savings by getting them to think one of their grandchildren is in trouble. I'm Jim Roop. As the Memorial Day weekend continues to wrap up, Americans saw some of the highest gas prices in 4 years.
4: AAA puts today's national average for a gallon of regular unleaded at $4.50 a gallon. This time last year, we were paying around $3.18. Drivers in California continue to pay the most, with prices at the pump hovering around $6.11 a gallon. I'm Mark Mayfield.
1: There are new details on the wind down of alligator Alcatraz in the Everglades.
5: Newly leaked state emails show the massive immigration detention camp will likely be entirely empty in just a matter of days ahead of a hard June 1st shutdown deadline. Immigration lawyers confirm that transfers of the remaining 1,400 male detainees have ramped up aggressively. They're being taken to a mix of federal immigration hubs in Louisiana, out-of-state facilities, and other state-run detention spaces. Natalie Rodriguez, Miami.
1: A new study shows a common procedure for heart attack treatment is not providing any benefits, and in women, raises the risk. Researchers at Mount Sinai School of Medicine published their findings in the New England Journal of Medicine regarding beta blockers. They say beta blockers did not significantly reduce death, repeat heart attacks, or hospitalization for heart failure in patients whose heart function was preserved. This was a multi-year study involving 8,500 patients in Spain and Italy. A sub-study shows women who got beta blockers had a higher risk of death, heart attack, or hospitalization for heart failure compared with women who did not receive beta blockers. Citing Ebola concerns, U.S. officials are now ordering Congo's soccer team to isolate before arriving in the U.S. for the World Cup next month. Andrew Giuliani, who's the head of the White House task force for the World Cup, tells ESPN the team needs to remain in a bubble for 21 days while they train in Belgium. Meantime, green card holders who have been to the Congo, Uganda, or South Sudan within the last 21 days are now banned from entering the U.S. I'm Jim Roop.
6: Here's your KILJ forecast for Southeast Iowa. 57 tonight under clear skies, southerly winds 5 to 10 miles per hour. Tomorrow, highs around 86. Lows level off around 59. Tomorrow night, partly cloudy skies. Mainly sunny Wednesday with a high of 86. 88 Thursday. Looking at the long range, 82 Friday, 80 Saturday, and 81 on Sunday. I'm meteorologist Paul Frombly. Right now, it's 81 degrees.

0: Before graduation night arrives, it's important to talk to your teen about the risks of underage drinking. 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

Here's your KILJ forecast for Southeast Iowa. Lows level off around 57 tonight under clear skies, southerly winds 5 to 10 miles per hour. Highs around 86 tomorrow, partly cloudy skies. 59 tomorrow night, partly cloudy skies. Mainly clear Wednesday with daytime highs approaching 86. 88 Thursday. Take a look at the extended forecast, 82 Friday, 80 Saturday, and 81 on Sunday. I'm meteorologist Paul Frombly. Currently, it's 81 degrees.

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Lows level off around 57 tonight under clear skies. Winds out of the south, 5 to 10 miles per hour. Daytime highs approaching 86. Tomorrow, sunshine mixed with clouds at times. Tomorrow night, 59. I'm meteorologist Paul Trombley. Right now, 81.

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0: This is information from around the world on KILJ.
1: President Trump says negotiations with Iran are moving in the right direction. In a Truth Social post, the president said it will only be a great deal for all or no deal at all. He went on to say that if a deal isn't reached, then it will be back to the battlefront and shooting, but bigger and stronger than ever before, and nobody wants that. Over the weekend, Trump said both sides must take their time and get it right.

0: President Trump joined millions around the country in honoring those who made the ultimate sacrifice for the nation. He spoke at Arlington National Cemetery to mark Memorial Day. Trump remembered those who fell before the country declared its independence 250 years ago. He also took part in a wreath-laying ceremony at the Tomb of the Unknown Soldier. Members of the 3rd U.S. Infantry Regiment, also known as the Old Guard, placed hundreds of thousands of American flags on the graves at Arlington National ahead of the Memorial Day weekend. It's part of a long-standing tradition known as Flags In. Millions along the East Coast tried to salvage one day of sunshine on the final day of the holiday. Thunderstorms pretty much washed out events and celebrations for the holiday over the weekend. NASA will give an update on Tuesday on its plans to build a moon base. In a statement, the agency says it intends to share moon base plans and highlight progress toward a sustained presence on the lunar surface. NASA is building off the success of the recent Artemis II mission around the moon with its ambitious plan to create a permanent base. It hopes to have that base up and running within the next 7 years. The New York Knicks are heading back to the NBA Finals for the first time since 1999. New York wiped out the Cleveland Cavaliers 130-93 in Game 4 to complete a four-game sweep in the Eastern Conference Finals. The Knicks will take on either the Oklahoma City Thunder or San Antonio Spurs as they aim to win their first title since 1973. I'm Tammy Trujillo. Memorial Day weekend brought some of the highest gas prices in 4 years. Mark Mayfield has the numbers.
1: AAA puts today's national average for a gallon of regular unleaded at $4.50 a gallon. This time last year, we were paying around $3.18. Drivers in California continue to pay the most, with prices at the pump hovering around $6.11 a gallon. I'm Mark Mayfield.
0: Pope Leo's guidance on preserving human dignity in the face of artificial intelligence is out in the form of his first major theological document. He released a lengthy encyclical on Monday alongside one of the co-founders of Anthropic, warning that technology like AI is fueling global conflicts. William Denslow reports.
2: Leo's previously raised concerns over the use of AI in the military, warning the delegation of decisions of life and death to machines could create a destructive spiral. He's also criticized what he says is the environmental devastation caused by harvesting the rare earth minerals used in modern technology. William Denslow, Brussels.
0: A new study shows a common procedure for heart attack treatment is not providing any benefits and in women raises the risk. Jim Roop has details.
3: Researchers at Mount Sinai School of Medicine published their findings in the New England Journal of Medicine regarding beta blockers. They say beta blockers did not significantly reduce death, repeat heart attacks, or hospitalization for heart failure in patients whose heart function was preserved. This was a multi-year study involving 8,500 patients in Spain and Italy. A sub-study shows women who got beta blockers had a higher risk of death, heart attack, or hospitalization for heart failure compared with women who did not receive beta blockers. I'm Jim Roop.
0: The Mandalorian and Grogu has blasted off to a big start at the box office. The first Star Wars film hit the big screen in nearly 7 years, made $100 million over the four-day holiday period, and another $63 million overseas. I'm Tammy Trujillo.
4: 57 overnight, under clear skies, winds out of the south, 5 to 10 miles per hour. A mix of clouds and sun. Tuesday, high temperatures reach up to 86. Lows around 59. Tuesday night, partly cloudy skies. I'm meteorologist Paul Frombly. Currently 63.

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Here's your KILJ forecast for Southeast Iowa. Clear skies overnight with a low of 57. Southerly winds 5 to 10 miles per hour. High temperatures reach up to 86 Tuesday. Tuesday night, 59. Dry with temperatures above average Wednesday and Thursday and highs in the mid-80s. A peek at the extended shows, 83 Friday, 81 Saturday, and 81 on Sunday. I'm meteorologist Paul Trombley. Right now, 63.

0: celebrate Father's Day and all of the amazing fathers in Southeast Iowa, we are pleased to bring back our Dad of the Day contest. 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
2: Here's your KILJ forecast for Southeast Iowa. Clear skies overnight with lows around 57. Winds out of the south, 5 to 10 miles per hour. Tuesday, 86. Partly cloudy skies Tuesday night, 59. Mainly sunny skies Wednesday with highs around 86. 85 Thursday. Take a look at the extended forecast, 83 Friday, 81 Saturday, and 81 on Sunday. I'm meteorologist Paul Trombley. Right now, it's 63 degrees.

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1: The U.S. military has carried out what is calling self-defensive strikes against Iranian missile launch sites and naval assets near the Strait of Hormuz. U.S. Central Command spokesperson Timothy Hawkins told CNN the action was taken to protect U.S. personnel from imminent threats posed by Iranian forces. He said the strikes targeted missile positions as well as Iranian boats attempting to lay naval mines in the area. Hawkins added that U.S. forces are defending their troops while exercising restraint during the ongoing ceasefire. The risk of a catastrophic explosion at a chemical plant in Southern California is being diminished, but over 15,000 residents are still under evacuation orders. Orange County Fire Chief T.J. McGovern says the worst-case scenario has been resolved, but emphasized that crews still face risks involving fire, minor explosions, and potential chemical spills. The emergency started with a vapor release at one of the tanks at GKN Aerospace last Thursday. President Trump is set to get his annual physical on Tuesday. He'll travel to Walter Reed National Military Medical Center in Maryland for the routine checkup. Last year, doctors diagnosed Trump with chronic venous insufficiency, a common condition causing mild swelling in his lower legs. The White House says Trump will also spend time with service members and staff at Walter Reed in recognition of their service, professionalism, and dedication to the nation. The New York Knicks are headed back to the NBA Finals for the first time since 1999. New York throttled the Cleveland Cavaliers 130-93 in Game 4, completing a four-game sweep in the Eastern Conference Finals. The Knicks will take on either the Oklahoma City Thunder or the San Antonio Spurs as they aim to win their first title since 1973. The nation spent this Memorial Day reflecting on the lives of those who made the ultimate sacrifice while serving in the armed forces. What we now know as Memorial Day started as a way to honor those who fought and died in the Civil War. It was originally called Decoration Day and first established by General John Logan in 1868. The name Memorial Day was first used in 1882. I'm Tammy Trujillo. NASA will give an update on Tuesday about its plans to build a moon base. Mark Mayfield has details.
2: In a statement, the agency says it intends to share moon base plans and highlight progress towards a sustained presence on the lunar surface. NASA is building off the success of the recent Artemis II mission around the moon with its ambitious plan to create a permanent base. It hopes to have the base up and running within the next 7 years. I'm Mark Mayfield.
1: The FDA is issuing a warning about tobacco products packaged to look like candy. It sent warning letters to 8 retailers accused of selling items like Hyde Nick strips that are designed to look like Listerine-style breath strips and candy brand Sweet Nicopods that come boxed to look like icebreakers. The FDA also cited hype brand nicotine lozenges packaged like cough drops that come in flavors like Mighty Mint. The agency says such marketing strategies are blatant ploys to target children and mask the true nature of the products. New details are out on the wind down of alligator Alcatraz in the Everglades. Natalie Rodriguez has more from Miami.
3: Newly leaked state emails show the massive immigration detention camp will likely be entirely empty in just a matter of days ahead of a hard June 1st shutdown deadline. Immigration lawyers confirm that transfers of the remaining 1,400 male detainees have ramped up aggressively. They're being taken to a mix of federal immigration hubs in Louisiana, out-of-state facilities, and other state-run detention spaces. Private service vendors also have to dismantle the facility's security fencing and infrastructure by June 1st. Natalie Rodriguez, Miami.
1: The Mandalorian and Grogu has blasted off to a huge start at the box office. The first Star Wars film to hit the big screen in nearly 7 years made $100 million over the four-day holiday and $81 million over the traditional weekend. It brought in another $63 million overseas, pushing its total to $163 million so far. The horror film Obsession took second place with over $30 million made in its second outing. I'm Tammy Trujillo.
4: Partly cloudy skies overnight with lows around 57. Southerly winds 5 to 10 miles per hour. High temperatures reach up to 87 Tuesday. A mix of clouds and sun. Partly cloudy skies Tuesday night 59. I'm meteorologist Paul Frombly. Right now, it's 63 degrees.

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Lows dip down to about 57 overnight under partly cloudy skies. Winds out of the south, 5 to 10 miles per hour. Highs level off around 87 Tuesday. Sunshine mixed with clouds at times. I'm meteorologist Paul Trombley. Currently 63.

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3: Here's your updated forecast brought to you by Quickstar, supporting local weather and communities across the state. Lows around 57 overnight under partly cloudy skies. Winds out of the south, 5 to 10 miles per hour. Sunshine mixed with clouds at times again Tuesday. Highs level off around 87. Partly cloudy skies Tuesday night. Lows dip down to about 59. Highs around 86 Wednesday under mainly sunny skies. 85 Thursday. I'm meteorologist Paul Frombly. Right now, it's 63 degrees.

It used to be so natural to talk about forever. 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

0: This is information from around the world on KILJ.
1: The U.S. military has carried out what it's calling self-defensive strikes against Iranian missile launch sites and naval assets near the Strait of Hormuz, according to U.S. Central Command. Mark Mayfield reports.
2: CENTCOM spokesman Timothy Hawkins told CNN that the action was taken to protect U.S. personnel from imminent threats posed by Iranian forces. He said the strikes targeted missile positions as well as Iranian boats attempting to lay naval mines in the area. Hawkins added that U.S. forces are defending their troops while exercising restraint during the ongoing ceasefire. I'm Mark Mayfield.
1: All eyes in the political world will be fixed on Texas today. Voters are heading to the polls in the Republican primary runoff for the U.S. Senate between incumbent Senator John Cornyn and State Attorney General Ken Paxton. Last week, President Trump announced his endorsement of Paxton, turning the race on its head. Cornyn fell into disfavor with Trump when he initially didn't back Trump's 2024 presidential run. Pope Leo's guidance on preserving human dignity in the face of artificial intelligence is out in the form of his first major theological document. He released a lengthy encyclical on Monday alongside one of the co-founders of Anthropic, warning that technology like AI is fueling global conflicts. Correspondent William Denslow reports.
3: Leo's previously raised concerns over the use of AI in the military, warning the delegation of decisions of life and death to machines could create a destructive spiral. He's also criticised what he says is the environmental devastation caused by harvesting the rare earth minerals used in modern technology. William Denslow, Brussels.
1: Memorial Day drivers no doubt got sticker shock at the pump, but there could be some relief on the way. Gas prices are currently sitting at a four-year high, with the national average at $4.50 a gallon. But President Trump's announcement about a possible deal with Iran has sent oil prices dropping. They hit two-week lows on Monday with news about ongoing U.S.-Iran negotiations. I'm Tammy Trujillo. More South Florida workers are out of a job following the sudden shutdown of Spirit Airlines. Natalie Rodriguez reports.
4: Aviation contractor Maximus Global Services officially eliminated 123 positions at Fort Lauderdale-Hollywood International Airport. According to state filings, the cuts hit over 100 customer service agents along with supervisors and dispatchers. Union officials warned that thousands of third-party baggage handlers and wheelchair pushers across the state face similar cuts. Natalie Rodriguez, Miami.
1: Police are warning seniors about the so-called grandparent scam. It's an attempt to con the elderly out of their savings by getting them to think one of their grandchildren's in trouble. Last month, police in Teaneck, New Jersey, got a call from the Shakopee Police Department in Minnesota about a scam that had just happened. The victim in Minnesota got a call from someone pretending to be her grandson, saying he needed $10,000 to help a friend who'd been in a car crash. The grandmother fell for it and mailed the money via UPS overnight delivery to what turned out to be a vacant house in Teaneck. Police were waiting and arrested the man from New York. York, who showed up to retrieve the package. He's now facing multiple charges, including theft by deception and impersonation. A new study shows a common procedure for heart attack treatment is not providing any benefits and in women raises risk. Jim Roop reports.
5: Researchers at Mount Sinai School of Medicine published their findings in the New England Journal of Medicine regarding beta blockers. They say beta blockers did not significantly reduce death, repeat heart attacks, or hospitalization for heart failure in patients whose heart function was preserved. This was a multi-year study involving 8,500 patients in Spain and Italy. A sub-study shows women who got beta blockers had a higher risk of death, heart attack, or hospitalization for heart failure compared with women who did not receive beta blockers. I'm Jim Roop.
1: The Mandalorian and Grogu blasted off to a big start at the box office. The first Star Wars film to hit the big screen in nearly 7 years made $100 million over the four-day holiday period and brought in another $63 million overseas. I'm Tammy Trujillo.
6: 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Lows dip down to about 57 overnight under mainly clear skies. Winds out of the south, 5 to 10 miles per hour. High temperatures reach up to 87 Tuesday. Sunshine mixed with clouds at times. Partly cloudy skies Tuesday night. Lows dip down to about 59. Mainly sunny Wednesday with highs around 86. 85 Thursday. I'm meteorologist Paul Frombly. Currently 63.

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2: Lows around 57 overnight under mainly clear skies. Winds out of the south, 5 to 10 miles per hour. Partly cloudy skies Tuesday, highs around 87. Partly cloudy skies Tuesday night, lows level off around 59. I'm meteorologist Paul Trombley. Right now, 63.

Their brands were still on fire and their hooves were made of steel. Their horns were black and shiny and their hot breath he could feel. A bolt of fear went through him as they thundered through the sky, for he saw the riders coming hard and he heard their

faces gaunt, their eyes were blurred, and shirts all soaked with sweat. They're riding hard to catch that herd, but they ain't caught 'em yet, 'cause they've got to ride forever on that range up in the sky, on horses snorting fire.

Done by him, he heard one call his name. If you want to save your soul from hell, a riding on our reins, then cowboy, change your ways today, or with us you will ride, a trying to catch the devil's herd.

0: This is information from around the world on KILJ.
1: U.S. military says self-defense strikes have been carried out against Iranian missile launch sites and naval assets near the Strait of Hormuz. Mark Mayfield reports.
2: CENTCOM spokesman Timothy Hawkins told CNN that the action was taken to protect U.S. personnel from imminent threats posed by Iranian forces. He said the strikes targeted missile positions as well as Iranian boats attempting to lay naval mines in the area. Hawkins added that U.S. forces are defending their troops while exercising restraint during the ongoing ceasefire. I'm Mark Mayfield.
1: The risk of a catastrophic explosion at a chemical tank in Southern California is over. The incident started Thursday at the GKN Aerospace facility, where Orange County fire officials reported a vapor release. On Monday, officials confirmed the most serious threat had been successfully prevented. Orange County Fire Chief T.J. McGovern, though, emphasized that crews are still facing risks involving fire, minor explosions, and potential chemical spills. The head of the World Health Organization says medical responders are trying to play catch-up with the deadly outbreak of Ebola in Central Africa. The virus has so far killed at least 220 people. It's centered in the Democratic Republic of Congo, with neighboring countries at risk. Aid groups say they don't have enough equipment to effectively protect health workers or to safely bury the bodies of victims. NASA is set to give an update today about its plans to build a moon base. In a statement, the agency says it will share moon base plans and highlight progress toward a sustained presence on the lunar surface. NASA is building off the success of the recent Artemis II mission around the moon with its ambitious plan to create a permanent base. It hopes to have that base up and running in the next 7 years. The New York Knicks are headed to the NBA Finals for the first time since 1999. New York completed a four-game sweep in the Eastern Conference Finals, beating the Cleveland Cavaliers 130-93. The Knicks will take on either the Oklahoma City Thunder or San Antonio Spurs as they aim to win their first title since 1973. I'm Tammy Trujillo. A new study shows a common procedure for heart attack treatment is not providing any benefits, and it's raising risks for women. Jim Roop reports.
3: Researchers at Mount Sinai School of Medicine published their findings in the New England Journal of Medicine regarding beta blockers. They say beta blockers did not significantly reduce death, repeat heart attacks, or hospitalization for heart failure in patients whose heart function was preserved. This was a multi-year study involving 8,500 patients in Spain and Italy. A sub-study shows women who got beta blockers had a higher risk of death, heart attack, or hospitalization for heart failure compared with women who did not receive beta blockers. I'm Jim Roop.
1: The FDA is issuing a warning about tobacco products packaged to look like candy. It sent warning letters to 8 retailers accused of selling items like Hyde Nick strips that are designed to look like Listerine-style breath strips and candy brand Sweet Nicopods that come boxed to look like icebreakers. The FDA also cited Hype brand nicotine lozenges packed like cough drops that come in flavors like Mighty Mint. The agency says such marketing strategies are blatant ploys to target children and mask the true nature of the products. New details are out on the wind down of alligator Alcatraz in the Everglades. That story from Natalie Rodriguez in Miami.
4: Newly leaked state emails show the massive immigration detention camp will likely be entirely empty in just a matter of days ahead of a hard June 1st shutdown deadline. Immigration lawyers confirm that transfers of the remaining 1,400 male detainees have ramped up aggressively. They're being taken to a mix of federal immigration hubs in Louisiana, out-of-state facilities, and other state-run detention spaces. Private service vendors also have to dismantle the facility's security fencing and infrastructure by June 1st. Natalie Rodriguez, Miami.
1: Ferrari's out with its first fully electric car. The Luce was created with a new look in collaboration with the Loveform agency, founded by former Apple design head Johnny Ive. It can hit 60 miles an hour in 2.5 seconds. It costs $640,000. I'm Tammy Trujillo.
5: Here's your KILJ forecast for Southeast Iowa. Lows level off around 58 overnight under mainly clear skies. Winds out of the south, 5 to 10 miles per hour. Highs level off around 86 Tuesday. Sunshine mixed with clouds at times. Partly cloudy skies Tuesday night. Lows level off around 59. Highs level off around 87 Wednesday under mainly clear skies. 86 Thursday. I'm meteorologist Paul Trombley. Right now, it's 61 degrees.

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KILJ, Mount Pleasant, Iowa. Whoa.

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Throughout history, there have been many songs written about the Eternal Triangle. This next one tells the story of a Mr. Grayson, a beautiful woman, and a condemned man named Tom Dooley. When the sun rises tomorrow, Tom Dooley must hang.

0: to die.
1: Here's your KILJ forecast for Southeast Iowa. Lows dip down to about 58 overnight under mainly clear skies. Winds out of the south, 5 to 10 miles per hour. High temperatures reach up to 86 Tuesday. Sunshine mixed with clouds at times. Partly cloudy skies Tuesday night. Lows level off around 59. Highs level off around 87 Wednesday under mainly sunny skies. 86 Thursday. I'm meteorologist Paul Trombley. Right now, it's 61 degrees.

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1: Mainly clear overnight with lows around 58. Winds out of the south, 5 to 10 miles per hour. A mix of clouds and sun. Tuesday, highs around 86. Lows level off around 59. Tuesday night, partly cloudy skies. I'm meteorologist Paul Trombley. Right now, 61.

Seems the love I've known has always been the most destructive kind. Guess that's why now I feel so old before my time. Yesterday, when I was young, the taste of life was sweet as rain upon my tongue. I teased at life.

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1: Voters will head to the polls in the Texas Republican primary runoff today for the U.S. Senate between incumbent Senator John Cornyn and State Attorney General Ken Paxton. Last week, President Trump announced his endorsement of Paxton, turning the race on its head. Cornyn fell into disfavor with Trump when he initially didn't back Trump's 2024 presidential run. President Trump honored those who gave the ultimate sacrifice for the country on Memorial Day. He spoke at Arlington National Cemetery to mark the holiday Monday afternoon.
2: We honor those who fell so that our republic might stand, those who died so that our nation could live, those who gave up their sacred light on earth so that the sublime light of American freedom would shine forever and ever.
1: The president also took part in a wreath-laying ceremony at the Tomb of the Unknown Soldier. The U.S. military has carried out what it is calling self-defense strikes against Iranian missile launch sites and naval assets near the Strait of Hormuz. That's according to U.S. Central Command. CENTCOM spokesperson Timothy Hawkins says that the action was taken to protect U.S. personnel from imminent threats posed by Iranian forces. He said the strikes targeted missile positions as well as Iranian boats attempting to lay naval mines in the area. The preliminary rounds of the Scripps National Spelling Bee start today at D.C.'s Constitution Hall. Here's Tammy Trujillo.
3: 247 young spellers from the U.S. and five other countries will compete for the title during the competition. The quarterfinals and semifinals will be held on Wednesday, followed by the finals on Thursday. The winner will receive over $50,000 in cash and prizes, along with a trophy and a medal celebrating the achievement. I'm Tammy Trujillo.
1: And the New York Knicks are heading back to the NBA Finals for the first time since 1999. New York throttled the Cleveland Cavaliers 130-93 in Game 4 to complete a four-game sweep in the Eastern Conference Finals as they aim to win their first title since 1973. I'm Mark Mayfield. Long Island Congressman Tom Suozzi is urging Republicans to back his bipartisan legislation that would block President Trump's newly created anti-weaponization fund. Here's Scott Pringle.
4: Democrats and Republicans are both concerned about whether taxpayer money from this so-called anti-weaponization fund could be used by people who were involved in the January 6, 2021 attack on the Capitol. Representative Tom Suozzi on ABC's This Week calls the fund wrong.
5: Nobody supports this idea, especially in the context of all the problems Americans are facing with the cost of living. They don't want to see a $1.8 billion fund to pay people that beat up cops.
4: Trump says the fund will help those who believe the federal government unfairly targeted them under the Biden administration. In New York, I'm Scott Pringle.
1: President Trump is set to get his annual physical today. He'll travel to Walter Reed National Military Medical Center in Maryland for the routine checkup. Last year, doctors diagnosed Trump with chronic venous insufficiency, a common condition causing mild swelling in his lower legs. The White House says Trump will also spend time with service members and staff at Walter Reed in recognition of their service, professionalism, and dedication to the nation. Pope Leo's guidance on preserving human dignity in the face of artificial intelligence is out in the form of his first major theological document. He released a lengthy encyclical on Monday alongside one of the co-founders of Anthropic, warning that technology like AI is fueling global conflicts. William Denslow has more.
6: Leo's previously raised concerns over the use of AI in the military, warning the delegation of decisions of life and death to machines could create a destructive spiral. He's also criticized what he says is the environmental devastation caused by harvesting the rare earth minerals used in modern technology. William Denslow, Brussels.
1: And Ferrari is out with its first fully electric car. The Luce can hit 60 miles per hour in 2.5 seconds and cost $640,000. I'm Mark Mayfield.
7: Lows level off around 58 overnight under partly cloudy skies. Winds out of the south, 5 to 10 miles per hour. Sunshine mixed with clouds at times. Tuesday, high temperatures reach up to 86. Tuesday night, 59. I'm meteorologist Paul Trombley. Currently, 59.

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Here's your KILJ forecast for Southeast Iowa. Lows level off around 58 overnight under partly cloudy skies. Winds out of the south, 5 to 10 miles per hour. Daytime highs approaching 86 Tuesday. Sunshine mixed with clouds at times. Partly cloudy skies Tuesday night. Lows level off around 59. Highs level off around 87 Wednesday under mainly sunny skies. 86 Thursday. I'm meteorologist Paul Trombley. Currently 59.

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4: Here's your KILJ forecast for Southeast Iowa. Lows dip down to about 58 overnight under partly cloudy skies. Winds out of the south, 5 to 10 miles per hour. Sunshine mixed with clouds at times again Tuesday. Daytime highs approaching 86. Lows dip down to about 59 Tuesday night, partly cloudy skies. Highs level off around 87 Wednesday under mainly sunny skies. 86 Thursday. I'm meteorologist Paul Trombley. Currently, it's 59 degrees.

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0: This is information from around the world on KILJ.
1: The U.S. military has carried out what it's calling self-defense strikes against Iranian missile launch sites and naval assets near the Strait of Hormuz. This, according to U.S. Central Command. CENTCOM spokesperson Timothy Hawkins said that the action was taken to protect U.S. personnel from imminent threats posed by Iranian forces. He said the strikes targeted missile positions as well as Iranian boats attempting to lay naval mines in the area. A weekend shooting near the White House is being used as a reason to dismiss an ongoing lawsuit over the construction of a new ballroom. Tammy Trujillo reports.
2: The Secret Service's agents shot and killed an armed man at a security checkpoint near 17th Street and Pennsylvania Avenue on Saturday. Court documents filed after the shooting cite the deadly incident as a reason to dismiss a lawsuit filed by the National Trust for Historic Preservation. Government lawyers argue that the White House needs a secure facility to protect the president, his family, and their guests. I'm Tammy Trujillo.
1: NASA will give an update later today about its plans to build a moon base. More from Mark Mayfield.
3: In a statement, the agency says it intends to share moon base plans and highlight progress towards a sustained presence on the lunar surface. NASA is building off the success of the recent Artemis II mission around the moon with its ambitious plan to create a permanent base. It hopes to have the base up and running within the next 7 years. I'm Mark Mayfield.
1: Chicago Mayor Brandon Johnson is traveling to Rome to meet with the Pope this week. Johnson plans to discuss several topics with Pope Leo, who was born in Chicago, including foreign affairs and affordability.
4: How we treat the most vulnerable, the endless illegal wars, right? There's so much work that we can do together to make sure that our collective humanity is protected.
1: I'm Michael Kastner. Crews are still working on an unstable chemical tank in Southern California, but officials are confident there will not be a massive explosion. Craig Covery with the Orange County Fire Authority says the tank is starting to cool thanks to a small crack that's allowing the chemical to start curing.
5: It cures from the outside in, so we're creating a crust inside that further solidifies and holds whatever liquids are left.
1: The number of people under evacuation orders has dropped from 50,000 people to 16,000. The evacuation zone still includes Stanton and Garden Grove. New Jersey Governor Mikey Sherrill is denied access to a controversial ICE facility in Newark following a protest outside. Sarah Lee Kessler reports.
6: A number of ICE detainees at Delaney Hall began a hunger strike last Friday, prompting a Monday morning protest by supporters who clashed with ICE agents. They claim inmates are facing inhumane conditions such as rotten food, lack of air conditioning, and medical neglect. The DHS denies that. Governor Sherrill showed up hoping to see for herself.
7: Here in this country, everyone should be treated with dignity.
8: They're not giving people their constitutional rights for a day in court.
6: New Jersey Senator Andy Kim, who got to tour on Sunday and talked to inmates, and said Delaney Hall should be shut down. I'm Sarah Lee Kessler.
1: Today's special day celebrates a ruthless predator created after eating bad seafood. More from Bree Tennis.
9: That's the story Bram Stoker claimed inspired Count Dracula, with the power to turn others into vampires with a bite, thus creating more vampires. In the book, Dracula only created three females to be his brides, but in the films, he turns thousands into vampires, but the odds of you running into one are statistically zero.
1: I'm Michael Kastner.
10: Partly cloudy today with a high of 86. Southeast winds 5 to 10 miles per hour. Partly cloudy skies again tonight. Lows dip down to about 59. High temperatures reach up to 87 tomorrow, mainly sunny. I'm meteorologist Paul Frombly. Right now, it's 57 degrees.

teardrop scene to play a sweet refrain. Though spring is here, to me it's still September.

0: Father's Day and all of the amazing fathers in Southeast Iowa, we are pleased to bring back our Dad of the Day contest. 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

A blend of clouds and sun today with highs around 86. Southeast winds 5 to 10 miles per hour. Partly cloudy tonight, 59. Highs level off around 87 tomorrow. Lots of sunshine. I'm meteorologist Paul Frombly. Currently 57.

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7: Here's your KILJ forecast for Southeast Iowa. Sunshine mixed with clouds at times today, with daytime highs approaching 86. Southeasterly winds, 5 to 10 miles per hour. Partly cloudy skies again tonight. Lows dip down to about 59. Highs level off around 87 tomorrow. Mainly clear skies. A blend of clouds and sun and dry Thursday and Friday. Mid-80s Thursday. Low 80s by Friday. I'm meteorologist Paul Trombley. Right now, 57.

Ladies and gentlemen listening across Southeast Iowa and this great nation, we invite you to pause and reflect as KILJ proudly brings you our national anthem, the Star-Spangled Banner.

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1: This is information from around the world on KILJ.
2: NASA will today outline plans to build a moon base. In a statement, the agency says it intends to share moon base plans and highlight progress toward a sustained presence on the lunar surface. NASA is building off the success of the recent Artemis II mission around the moon with its ambitious plan to create a permanent base. The U.S. military has carried out what it is calling self-defense strikes against Iranian missile launch sites and naval assets near the Strait of Hormuz, according to U.S. Central Command. More from Mark Mayfield.
3: CENTCOM spokesman Timothy Hawkins told CNN that the action was taken to protect U.S. personnel from imminent threats posed by Iranian forces. He said the strikes targeted missile positions as well as Iranian boats attempting to lay naval mines in the area. Hawkins added that U.S. forces are defending their troops while exercising restraint during the ongoing ceasefire. I'm Mark Mayfield.
2: Texas voters will head to the polls in the Republican primary runoff for the U.S. Senate today. The contest pits incumbent Senator John Cornyn and State Attorney General Ken Paxton. Cornyn had this to say.
4: I think Ken Paxton's flaws and the baggage he brings to the general election is going to be exploited to the fullest by James Tallarico and by Democrats.
2: Last week, President Trump announced his endorsement of Paxton, turning the race on its head. Officials say there's no longer a risk of catastrophic explosion at a chemical tank in Southern California. The incident began Thursday at a GKN aerospace facility where Orange County fire officials reported a vapor release.
5: We still have a fire concern or a small explosion concern, and we have a leak concern. This incident is still dynamic.
2: By Monday, officials confirmed that the most serious threat had been successfully prevented. I'm Michael Kastner. Kentucky GOP Congressman Thomas Massey may be looking to win back a spot on Capitol Hill. Tammy Trujillo reports.
6: Massey has filed documents needed to run for Congress in 2028. Candidate Ed Galrain beat out Massey in Kentucky's Republican primary earlier this month, likely due in large part to President Trump's political backing. Massey has explained that filing the new campaign paperwork allows him to keep fundraising as he decides whether to again seek federal office.
2: A 17-year-old boy is recovering in the hospital after he was bitten by a shark miles off the coast of Galveston, Texas. The teen was bitten while he was on a boat with his father and another person. Officials say the teen's father applied a tourniquet after the attack. The Galveston County Sheriff's Office got a call about the emergency yesterday afternoon. The boat became disabled as the group was returning to shore and the Coast Guard responded. The teen was taken to the University of Texas Medical Branch for treatment. No word as to what type of shark he was bitten by. Several kids from New York and New Jersey are competing in the preliminary round of the Scripps National Spelling Bee today. More from Natalie Migliori.
7: Nearly 250 Spelling Bee champions from across the country are competing for the title. 4 seventh graders and an eighth grader are from New Jersey, while 2 eighth graders are from the Hudson Valley and 2 other competitors in fifth and sixth grades are from the city. Quarterfinals and semifinals are set for Wednesday, while finals will take place Thursday evening.
2: The 52nd American Music Awards are in the books. The event took place last night in Las Vegas with BTS opening the show with Hooligan and walking away with the top prize, Artist of the Year. The K-pop group also won Song of the Summer for their hit Swim. Somber won 2 awards, Best Rock Alternative Song and Best Rock Alternative Album. I'm Michael Kastner.
8: Cattle Factors. Hello, everyone. I'm Mark Dorenkamp with Agribusiness News on Brownfield. 100 years ago, our founders had a vision that transformed the future of agriculture, and we've been innovating ever since. See how it all started at pioneer.com/100. An ag economist says there are a couple of factors contributing to the increase in cattle being placed into feed yards. University of Tennessee ag economist Charlie Martinez says placements were up 6% in the latest cattle on feed report from USDA.
9: Some of that could be cattle that was meant to be on wheat pasture finally hitting the feed yard that was, you know, maybe they had to get rid of them quicker than they normally would given the droughts that are out in, you know, the southern plains.
8: Livestock producers are adjusting to rising input costs related to the conflict in the Middle East. Minnesota State Cattlemen's Association Executive Director Caitlin Root says it's unreal how fast fuel prices have gone up.
10: Even just hauling hay, I know I was talking to a producer the other day that's like, man, with this drought and we're trying to get hay to Nebraska and Kansas, it's really a pretty horrible time for these fuel prices to rise.
8: An ag economist with Ohio State University says U.S. agriculture should be paying close attention to the review of the U.S.-Mexico-Canada agreement. Ian Sheldon tells Brownfield.
11: Mexico is our number one agricultural export market, and Canada's our number two.
8: He says he's concerned about recent actions that conflict with the spirit of the USMCA and how it might affect the review.
11: It's a little bit puzzling why the United States has reimposed anti-dumping duties against the import of tomatoes from Mexico. And the U.S. currently has an anti-dumping investigation into mushroom imports from Canada and winter strawberries from Mexico.
8: U.S. Soybean Export Council CEO Jim Sutter says trade between the U.S. and China could level out following recent trade talks, but it's not a guarantee.
12: One of the things we understand that has been agreed is that the tariffs will be kind of equalized between soybeans from all origins, so we'll no longer be at this 10% duty disadvantage.
8: Sutter was in Beijing meeting with soybean buyers when the U.S. and China recently met to discuss trade, and he tells Brownfield.
12: These buyers saying, we are anxious to be able to get U.S. soy again, because in this past year they haven't really been able to utilize U.S. soy because the only imports have been going to the state-owned enterprises, to COFCO and Sinograin. The private companies, the other independent crushers, haven't had access to that.
8: And Burris seed agronomist Chris Brown says the latest cool stretch of weather has caused some corn and soybean emergence issues.
13: We don't have those growing degree units and that heat out there that really helps those plants power through on to the next phase. It exacerbates some ugliness and you really start to question your stand.
8: He says patience and warmer weather are the best management options. I'm Mark Dorenkamp with Brownfield Ag News.
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0: The Coyote K9 UTV helps you own the land you own. Hear the difference? Owning land sounds like this.
1: Well, time to die. I want you to have my land, son.
0: But owning sounds like... You see, owning is...
1: Sign here.
0: But owning is more... Yeah. The rugged Coyote K9 UTV. Coyote. We dig dirt.
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2: 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Imagine a time when most American farms did not have electrical power. 90 years ago, that was the norm, according to Christopher McLean, Assistant Administrator of the Rural Utility Service at the U.S. Department of Agriculture.
4: In 1936, only about 10% of American farmers had access to central station power. That meant that they would read books or their kids would study their lessons by candlelight or kerosene lamps. They wouldn't have refrigeration. They'd have to pump water by hand. Moms in the household, if they wanted to cook, would have to lug some wood to have a wood-burning stove. Washing clothes would be done in a washboard and a tub.
2: McLean's boss, Carl Elmshauser, also reflects.
5: My father was born in 1934, and the Rural Electrification Act came about in 1936. And my father was out in rural Nebraska. And it wasn't then until 1952, when he's a senior in high school, that they finally had power to the farm. Now, there's a lot of different reasons why it took so long. Some of that was some reluctance on the part of my great-grandfather to put the electricity on the

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2: From your Southeast Iowa Information Center, I'm Allison Jacobs. The Mount Pleasant City Council will meet in regular session tomorrow evening at City Hall with several public hearings, ordinance readings, and community event requests on the agenda. Council members are scheduled to hold a public hearing on amending the current city budget, followed by consideration of a resolution amending the budget for the fiscal year ending June 30th of 2025. A separate public hearing and resolution involve the proposed transfer of property at 403 East Green Street, and also under old business, the council will consider the second reading of an ordinance increasing solid waste-related fees within the city's municipal fees and charges chapter. Several requests tied to upcoming summer events are also on the agenda, including outdoor sound permits for PFLAG, Mount Pleasant's June 11 event, in Central Park, and the Henry County Fair for July 17th and 18th. The council will also consider a request from the Henry County Fair to sell alcohol in McMillan Park during the county fair July 15th through July 21st. In new business, council members will review the first reading of an ordinance amendment that would permit the use of ATVs on city streets. Another proposed ordinance would add no parking restrictions on a block of J Street and change a yield sign at North Perry Street and Winfield Avenue to a stop sign. The council will also consider a resolution supporting a developer's application for workforce housing tax credits. The meeting begins at 5:30 tomorrow evening at City Hall in Mount Pleasant. And the Knights of Columbus and Houghton are continuing a busy summer of community service, fundraising, and local support efforts, according to their June newsletter. The organization reported serving 185 fish and nearly 50 pounds of shrimp during its May 5th fish fry. The council is also preparing for its next Impact Life blood drive, scheduled for Tuesday, June 9th from 3 to 6 p.m. at the KC Hall. In addition, the Houghton Knights of Columbus are seeking volunteers to help prepare potatoes ahead of future fish fries. The work takes about an hour and 15 minutes and is completed twice a year. The council also announced Brody Moeller as the recipient of its 2026 scholarship award. Moeller, a graduate of Central Lee Community School District, plans to attend Redlands Community College in Oklahoma to study animal science and compete on the school's livestock judging team. Meanwhile, the organization says its 2026 Food for Families campaign raised $3,300 for area food pantries, including the Fellowship Cup in Mount Pleasant, the Fort Madison Food Pantry, and the Farmington Food Pantry. The group thanked donors and Holy Trinity Catholic School students for supporting the annual drive. And cancer survivors in Southeast Iowa will have an opportunity this summer to connect with others and learn strategies for life after treatment through a new survivorship program at Southeast Iowa Regional Medical Center in West Burlington. The hospital will host a Time to Heal Survivorship 101. This is a 9-week program designed for cancer survivors and their caregivers.

0: Sessions will begin Thursday, July 9th and continue every Thursday through September 3rd from 5 to 7 p.m. This will take place in the Cancer Care Conference Room in the Mercy Plaza on the West Burlington campus. Organizers say the program is aimed at helping survivors adjust to their new normal with the help of specially trained facilitators. Participants will be able to share experiences with fellow survivors while gaining support and fellowship through the program. Topics will include research-based guidance on nutrition, exercise, intimacy, and reducing anxiety following cancer treatment. Those interested in participating can register by calling the program coordinator. That's 319-768-3445. And the program is supported by the Iowa Cancer Consortium and the Iowa Department of Health and Human Services through funding provided by the Great River Health Foundation. Residents looking for a relaxing evening outdoors will have a chance to hit the water later this month at Big Hollow Recreation Area. A special evening paddling event is planned for Friday, May 29th from 6 to 7:30 p.m. Organizers say the program is designed to give families and friends a peaceful evening, enjoying the scenery and spending time on the water. Participants can either bring their own kayaks or use equipment provided through the program. Available equipment includes 3 canoes that hold 2 people each and 4 single-person sit-on-top kayaks. Due to the limited space, they do say canoe participants should be prepared to share with another paddler. The cost is $10 per person for those using provided equipment, which includes all necessary gear, and those bringing their own paddling equipment can participate for $5 per person. Space is limited, and advance registration is required for all participants. Organizers encourage anyone interested to sign up early and enjoy an evening of paddling at Big Hollow. You can do that by getting a hold of the Des Moines County Conservation Center. The Henry County Republican Central Committee will host Ashley Henson during a public event in Mount Pleasant today. The event is scheduled for today at the Mount Pleasant Golf and Country Club. The doors will open at 1 p.m. with the program running from 2 until 2:45. The event is open to the public and all are welcome to attend. Those wanting additional information can call 319-931-2020. And now for a look at our notices of death in the area. Diane Noreen Roth passed away Wednesday, May 13th. A memorial service will be held at 11 a.m. today at the First United Methodist Church in Mount Pleasant. The family will receive friends from 10 a.m. until 10:45 this morning before the service in memory of Diane Roth. Luis M. Cordes, age 79, of Fort Madison, formerly of New London, passed away Thursday, May 14th. A graveside service will be held today at 11 a.m. at St. Alphonsus Cemetery in Mount Pleasant. The family will meet friends from 4 to 6 p.m. tonight at the King Link Funeral Home and Crematory in Fort Madison. Online condolences may be left at kinglink.com for Luis Cordes. Rick Everett Krogmeyer, age 49, of Mount Pleasant, passed away Friday, May 22nd. Mass of Christian burial will be held on Wednesday, May 27th, at 10:30 in the morning at the St. Alphonsus Catholic Church in Mount Pleasant. Burial will follow in the St. Alphonsus Catholic Cemetery. Friends may call from 2 until 7 p.m. tonight at the Murphy Funeral Home in Mount Pleasant. The family will not be present. Memorials may be directed to the St. Alphonsus Catholic Cemetery in his memory. Online condolences may be sent to the family at murphyfuneralandmonuments.com in memory of Rick Krogmeyer. Keith A. Brown, age 82, a resident of Birmingham, passed away Wednesday, May 20th. A memorial service celebrating his life will be held at 10:30 in the morning tomorrow at the Stockport Christian Church. Visitation will be 1 hour prior to the service, beginning at 9:30, and burial will be at the Spencer Cemetery in Stockport. The Beener Funeral Home of Fairfield is assisting the family with arrangements. Online condolences may be made to the family by viewing his obituary at beenerfh.com in memory of Keith Brown. Russ Williams, age 81, of Mediapolis, formerly of Danville, passed away Sunday, May 24th. at Bickford Cottage in Burlington. Services are pending at the Elliott Chapel in New London for Russ Williams. Richard Fullerton, age 81, of Mount Pleasant, passed away Sunday, May 24th, at the Soldiers and Sailors Care Center in Mount Pleasant. Services are pending at the Elliott Chapel of New London for Richard Fullerton. Janet Jan Carol Haggerty Shepherd, Jan Haggerty Shepherd, age 69, of Fort Madison, passed away Saturday, May 23rd. A visitation will be held from noon until 7 p.m. tomorrow at the Schmitz Funeral Home in West Point, where the family will receive friends from 5 to 7 p.m. A celebration of life will be held at a later date, and online condolences may be left to the family at schmitzfuneralhomes.com for Jan Haggerty Shepherd. That's a look at our Southeast Iowa information. For full stories, head to KILJ.com. I'm Allison Jacobs. Have a great day.
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3: 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From Newton, as Winfield Mountain Union and Hillcrest Academy's Rowan Miller get ready to compete. The boys' Class 2A state tournament slated to start today at South Hills Golf Course in Waterloo, with Central Lee, Minneapolis, and Burlington Notre Dame, Sam Yonker making the trip. The girls' Class 1A state meet is scheduled to take place at Cedar Point Golf Course in Boone on Thursday, May 28th, with Highland and Wamplo's Emily Marshall competing. Burlington Notre Dame's Alexandria Booten will be heading to the American Legion Golf Course in Marshalltown on Thursday for the Girls Class 2A state meet, and the Girls Class 3A state meet will take place in Cedar Falls at Pheasant Ridge Golf Course on Thursday with Fort Madison's Kylie Lumino participating. Moving on to high school postseason soccer, in Class 1A Substate 5, the Minneapolis Boys team will take on Pella Christian tomorrow, May 27th at 7 p.m. on the road. The Danville Boys team will try the Burlington Notre Dame tomorrow at 7 p.m., in Substate 6, the Columbus Winfield Mountain Union boys team will hit the road to play Tipton tomorrow at 7 p.m. Over in Class 2A Substate 4, the Washington boys team will square off against Mount Vernon tomorrow at 7 p.m. on the road. The Fairfield boys team will look to knock off Solon in the Substate semifinals tomorrow at 7 p.m. on the road. In Class 3A Substate 4, the Mount Pleasant boys team will host Pella tomorrow at 5 p.m. In Class 1A Region 2, the Fairfield girls team will take on Central Lee tonight at 7 p.m. at home, while the Wapello girls team will compete against Columbus Winfield Mountain Union at the same time. The Burlington Notre Dame girls team will face off against Minneapolis, and Washington will try the Mid Prairie with both games scheduled to start on Thursday, May 28th at 7 p.m. And for Class 2A Region 4, the Mount Pleasant girls team will tangle with Davenport North on Thursday at 7 p.m. and Fort Mass will host Keokuk, with the winner advancing to play Burlington on June 2nd. Moving on to high school boys tennis, the Iowa High School State Singles and Doubles Tournament is slated to start tomorrow, May 27th from Waterloo. And Mount Pleasant's pair of Sawyer Fulton and Max Heater will take on Trevin Sutton and Braden Van Horn of Pella for their first-round matchup, while Fort Madison's Rowan Benda will tangle with Luke Dowse of Shenandoah in his first-round contest. Moving on to high school baseball, Van Buren County will head to Central Lee tonight for first pitch at 7 p.m. Mount Pleasant will welcome Clear Creek Amanda tonight at 7 p.m. Panther head coach Brent Broker is ready to get off and running for the rest of the season.
4: When it hits May and games start, that's when, you know, it starts getting fun, you know, especially for the coaches. You know, you put in all that work you start throwing, you know, early February, mid-February, and then you start hitting middle of April. Now's the time where it's fun for coaches that we can see, you know, how our kids have progressed from the last year. And so this is when it gets exciting.
3: Washington will host Highland tonight at 5:30 p.m. Winfield Mountain Union will clash with West Burlington tonight at 7 p.m. on the road. Burlington Notre Dame will start the season on the road with a 7 p.m. contest against Danville tonight. Minneapolis will square off against New London tonight at 7 p.m. at home. Fairfield will travel to Central League tomorrow, May 27th at 7 p.m. And Wapello will square off against Hillcrest Academy on Thursday, May 28th at 7 p.m. at home. Moving on to high school softball, in a ranked contest, Class 3A's number 15 Central League fell to Class 2A's number 1 Louisa Muscatine last night 6-2. The Hawks will look to bounce back against Van Buren County tonight at 7 p.m. at home. Minneapolis clobbered Columbus in their home opener last night 15-1. Peyton Harris smacked a home run for 4 RBIs in the victory. New London will travel to Minneapolis tonight at 7 p.m. Wampel will square off against Columbus tonight at 7 p.m. on the road. Holy Trinity Catholic will stay on the road to play Danville tonight at 7 p.m. Mount Pleasant will welcome Oskaloosa to the town tonight at 7 p.m. KILJ 105.5 FM, KILJ.com. Be on the call to the pregame show at 6:45 p.m. West Burlington Notre Dame will host West Liberty tonight at 7 p.m. And Wake will hit the road to play Highland tonight at 7 p.m. Moving on to high school track and field to wrap up the 2026 Iowa High School State Track and Field Championships, the Mount Pleasant girls team witnessed 3 school records fall throughout the course of the event. The 4x100-meter relay team of Kinley White, Alex Scott, Taylor Williamson, Delaney Anderson reset the school record with a time of 48.4 seconds. Avery Feather was part of 2 new school records as her time of 2 minutes at 11.47 seconds broke the 800-meter run time, and along with White, Anderson, and Scott eclipsed their own record time in the sprint medley relay with a mark of 1 minute and 47.29 seconds. In an episode of the Southeast Iowa Playbook, Mount Pleasant senior Alex Scott talked about how getting ready for the relays is something that she will cherish from her time with the Panther program.
5: I will miss our pre-race huddles that we do. Whenever we have a relay, we always try and huddle together and just hype each other up. And it's kind of like you're manifesting what you do at the race just to...
3: Moving on to local summer athletic camps, Mount Pleasant Girls Basketball is offering up a camp for any girls basketball players entering 3rd through 12th grades from June 23rd through the 25th, located at the Mount Pleasant High School gym. The camp will focus on the fundamentals and introduce team concepts employed by the high school system. If you'd like to sign up, you can follow the link in today's sports report and fill out the form. And New London is holding a girls basketball camp for girls entering 4th through 8th grade, starting on June 1st. And running through the 3rd from 1 to 3 p.m. with lunch provided at noon. If you have any questions, then contact Austin Burns at austin.burns@nlcsd.org. Moving on to the Prospect League, the Burlington Bees will have their home opener tonight, 6:30 p.m. against the Normal Corn Belters, and the Clinton Lumber Kings will start the season home against the Illinois Valley Pistol Shrimp at 6:30 p.m. tonight. And it's out of time for this day in sports history, 1923. The first Le Mans Grand Prix, the race is won by Andre Lagache and Rene Leonard. The race ended the next day. In 1925, Ty Cobb became the first Major League Baseball player to collect 1,000 extra base hits. In 1993, in Major League Baseball, Carlos Martinez famously hits a ball off of Jose Canseco's head for a home run. It's May 26th, I'm Slayton Swords, and that was the sports.
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8: This is sports on Radio Iowa. I'm Todd Kim. The Iowa Cubs claimed their third straight victory. The Cubs opened a six-game series in Indianapolis with a 9-7 victory Monday night. In the American Association, Milwaukee scored four runs in the third and beat Sioux City 11-3. Baseball lovers and history buffs will get a double play in Des Moines this week. Hoyt Sherman Place will host an extensive exhibit of rare Iowa baseball artifacts with a special presentation by a state historian. Anna Kramer, the venue's development director, says a display in the art gallery will include Iowa's oldest known baseball card and an 1866 diary from the Mount Pleasant Hawkeyes, believed to be the oldest known piece of Iowa baseball memorabilia. To date, Kramer says 227 Iowans have played in the major leagues.
9: There are seven Iowa Hall of Famers in Cooperstown, so we'll have a table dedicated to each of those. We have some great poster boards with information, and then docents from across Iowa and a couple from across the country that are really knowledgeable about baseball as well. So there'll be someone at each table, and they can give you really detailed information about each of the Hall of Famers from Iowa.
8: The exhibit will open from noon to 5 on Wednesday. Defections and graduations have led to a lot of new faces in the wide receiver room for the Iowa State football team. One of those is Evan Boyd, who began his college career at Central Michigan. He spent last year playing at Michigan State.
10: It's been cool. You have guys from every different level, trying to prove themselves. So, everybody can play. You know, if you could play, you could play. So, just the level of competition with that has been really good.
8: The Cyclones return to campus later this week to begin summer workouts. The Iowa State women's golf team finished 9th at the NCAA Championships in California. The Cyclones were one stroke shy of qualifying for match play, where the top 8 teams determine the national champion. 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
12: The Duke of the Screen. More from the Iowa Almanac in a moment. 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More than 200 amazing full-color photos document the damage and the recovery. 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Marion Robert Morrison was born on May 26, 1907, in Winterset. The son of Clyde and Molly Morrison, Marion weighed 13 pounds at birth. At the age of 9, the family moved to California, where Clyde Morrison worked as a pharmacist. At the time, Marion had a dog named Duke, and soon he adopted that as his nickname as well. Duke Morrison got a football scholarship to the University of Southern California, but a surfing accident cut his athletic career short. The coach knew the movie director John Ford, and as a favor to the coach, Ford hired Duke as a prop boy and extra so he could afford his tuition. Soon, Duke was regularly seen on the big screen, and for his first starring role in 1930, director Raoul Walsh suggested that Duke change his name, and that's how the world came to know John Wayne. John Wayne won the Best Actor Oscar in 1969 for his performance in the movie True Grit.
13: Young fella, if you're looking for trouble, I'll accommodate you.
12: John Wayne was celebrated through the John Wayne Birthplace Museum in Winterset, proof of the devotion the town still has for its native son, who was born as Marion Morrison on this date in 1907. And that's Iowa Almanac. I'm Jeff Stein.
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0: This is information from around the world on KILJ.
1: The U.S. military has carried out what it's calling self-defense strikes against Iranian missile launch sites and naval assets near the Strait of Hormuz. U.S. Central Command says the action was taken to protect U.S. personnel from imminent threats posed by Iranian forces during the ongoing ceasefire. President Trump is set to get his annual physical today, his third checkup in just over a year. More from Mark Mayfield.
2: He'll travel to Walter Reed National Military Medical Center in Maryland for the routine checkup. Last year, doctors diagnosed Trump with chronic venous insufficiency, a common condition causing mild swelling in his lower legs. The White House says Trump will also spend time with service members and staff at Walter Reed in recognition of their service, professionalism, and dedication to the nation. I'm Mark Mayfield.
1: Senator Andy Kim says he was pepper sprayed by an ICE officer in Newark, New Jersey. The New Jersey Democrat was outside an immigration detention facility with a group of demonstrators when the incident occurred on Memorial Day. Kim said he saw chaos inside and outside of Delaney Hall, where roughly 300 migrants are reportedly holding a hunger strike and work strike. Department of Homeland Security Secretary Mark Wayne Mullen has disputed the report of the hunger strike and called Kim's visit a political stunt. A weekend shooting near the White House is being used as a reason to dismiss an ongoing lawsuit over the construction of a new ballroom. More from Tammy Trujillo.
3: The Secret Service's agents shot and killed an armed man at a security checkpoint near 17th Street and Pennsylvania Avenue on Saturday. Court documents filed after the shooting cite the deadly incident as a reason to dismiss a lawsuit filed by the National Trust for Historic Preservation.
1: Before the opening bell on the first trading day of the week, Dow futures are up 200 points. I'm Michael Kastner. Kentucky GOP Congressman Thomas Massie may be looking to win back a spot on Capitol Hill. Tammy Trujillo reports.
3: Massie has filed documents needed to run for Congress in 2028. Candidate Ed Galrain beat out Massie in Kentucky's Republican primary earlier this month, likely due in large part to President Trump's political backing. Massie has explained that filing the new campaign paperwork allows him to keep fundraising as he decides whether to again seek federal office.
1: A 17-year-old boy is recovering in the hospital after he was bitten by a shark miles off the coast of Galveston, Texas. The teen was bitten while he was on a boat with his father and another person. Officials say the teen's father applied a tourniquet after the attack. The Galveston County Sheriff's Office got a call about the emergency yesterday afternoon. The boat became disabled as the group was returning to shore and the Coast Guard responded. The teen was taken to the University of Texas Medical Branch for treatment. No word as to what type of shark he was bitten by. Several kids from New York and New Jersey are competing in the preliminary round of the Scripps National Spelling Bee today. More from Natalie Migliori.
4: Nearly 250 Spelling Bee champions from across the country are competing for the title. 4 seventh graders and an eighth grader are from New Jersey, while 2 eighth graders are from the Hudson Valley and 2 other competitors in fifth and sixth grades are from the city. Quarterfinals and semifinals are set for Wednesday, while finals will take place Thursday evening.
1: The 52nd American Music Awards are in the books. The event took place last night in Las Vegas with BTS opening the show with Hooligan and walking away with the top prize, Artist of the Year. The K-pop group also won Song of the Summer for their hit Swim. Somber won 2 awards, Best Rock Alternative Song and Best Rock Alternative Album. I'm Michael Kastner.

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2: Good morning.
1: How's it going over there?
2: It's going all right. How are you doing? You had a little bit longer of a weekend, although from the sounds of it, it was a bit of a work weekend almost. You know what
1: yeah,
2: I mean?
1: Yeah, we were out in the garden. We got some stuff done at the house. Mm-hmm. I have had clean laundry living folded on my dining room table for at least a month.
2: Wow.
1: Put it away yesterday.
2: Hey. That's always the tough part about laundry, because as soon as you put it away, you're grabbing it.
1: I hate putting them away.
2: You're picking it back out. You're wearing it again. And where does it go? It goes back into the laundry, back into a basket. So why are we? Why is there a middleman of a drawer, you know, that I have to open to put things away in?
1: You know, when I was a kid, we had, it was supposed to be like a workshop down in the basement. The mm-hmm. basement was finished, but it was a little rougher area that had the benches. It had some nice racks. Well, mm-hmm. my mom, she decided to do a family closet.
2: Okay.
1: So she had just areas for each kid. And when mm-hmm. she went to do laundry, she would just take the laundry to that room and just distribute it there. Mm-hmm. I think that's the way to do it.
2: All right.
1: That's my goal. I'm hoping to do that at my house.
2: All right.
1: I'm gonna have to sacrifice a bedroom, though.
2: I was going to say, your basement sounds a little scary for...
1: Yeah, my basement's a bit scarier than that.
2: I wouldn't trust going down there to pick up my clothes.
1: And while we're talking about clothes, I put all my winter clothes away yesterday.
2: All of them?
1: Mm-hmm. So that means it's going to get really cold.
2: You know, I sure hope not. The weather this past weekend was beautiful. Hopefully you got to spend some time with some loved ones and maybe even got to do a little barbecue to really ring in the extra long weekend here. And remember, with that extra long weekend, that trash pickup got moved back a day and all that stuff. So again, hopefully you enjoyed this weekend and got to celebrate it accordingly.
1: Well, and hopefully you took the chance to remember as well, mm-hmm. because all you know, what was a saying that I saw? It was, not all of them are known, but all of them gave their lives to help people that they didn't know. That's huge. Mm-hmm. So thank you so much to anyone who has ever fought for our country, but especially those who didn't get to come home.
2: Mm-hmm. Celebrate's not quite the best word for it, but you know, it's the best word I could come up with for this case, other than if we just keep on repeating Memorial Day and being like, that's
1: remembrance.
2: What it's about, memorializing. So again, a big thank you out there. And like I said, beautiful weather yesterday. I had to put on the sunscreen. I had to go find the sunscreen.
1: Oh, really?
2: Yeah. Well, I knew where it was. The problem is we've rearranged the house a little bit, so it was a little tougher getting to it. That darn Pringles, man. He's been acting a fool recently. So.
1: Oh, no.
2: His bedroom is now the supply closet, which is where the sunscreen is.
1: / bedroom.
2: Yeah, it's quite the mess at the moment. We're trying out something new with him.
1: Well, tell me, do we need our sunscreen for today?
2: We need our sunscreen for about the rest of the week.
1: Oh, dang.
2: And probably moving forward. So if you don't have any sunscreen, you might want to run over and
1: get you some.
2: I almost said ice cream. You can get ice cream too at Hy-Vee, but sunscreen is probably the first thing that you should get, because we're going to be hanging out in the mid to low 80s for the next week here. So today, a high of 86, low of 59. Today's going to be mainly cloudy, although right now it's nothing but sunshine and no clouds in the sky right now. Not a whole lot of wind either, 5 to 10 miles an hour. 5 miles an hour tonight. Tomorrow, it's a high of 87, low of 62. Again, not a whole lot of wind to talk about. And it's going to be mainly clear skies tomorrow. Thursday, basically the same day, 86 the high, 59 the low, 8 to 15 mile per hour wind. So we start to see that breeze come back. Friday, high of 83, low of 57, 8 to 15 mile per hour winds during the day, mainly cloudy. That's going to be our next game. We're going to have another softball game on Friday, just to keep that on the forefront for all of you. 5 to 10 mile an hour winds when we get in the Friday night with a low of 57. Saturday and Sunday, they're going to say it's congruent days. 81 the high, 55 the low. 8 to 15 mile per hour winds will be consistent and partly cloudy skies. And with all that being said, no chance of rain here for the next week. So, felt like we broke a whole lot of records for rainfall over the last 2 months. And we're going to get a little bit of a reprieve here for the next week or so. Although, I'm sure there's going to be people wishing that we had just, I don't know, a sprinkle or two throughout the week.
1: I went ahead and watered the garden yesterday, so I'm surprised it didn't rain last night. But if we look at our year-to-date average, average is 13.22 inches.
2: Mm-hmm.
1: We are sitting at 12.27, so we're a little underneath now.
2: Okay.
1: But in March, we got almost 4 inches of rain. That's compared to February, where we only got 11 hundredths.
2: I was going to say, February really screwed us over a little bit.
1: But then April, we got almost 5.5 inches.
2: March and April came to play.
1: Yeah. In May, we only got 2 inches and 1/10.
2: Alrighty. So, 10/10. And this is the last week of May for 2026. You're going to have to wait until 2027 to celebrate May here soon.
1: Oh,
2: which I'm not sure if you really celebrate May. It's just the month that happens. But, you know, if you're a real big fan of May.
1: I feel like people celebrate May because we have the graduations happen.
2: Yep.
1: Sometimes there's
2: proms.
1: Proms in May sometimes. Yeah. I think of April as prom season, but
2: really?
1: Yeah.
2: I think May. Oh. Me personally.
1: Okay. What else do you want to fight about?
2: Anything you want. For me, baseball, softball season's kind of that May.
1: Okay.
2: May's running around for sports because that's when you get all your state competitions underway, started
1: state
2: or
1: track.
2: Yeah, and or finished. And big congratulations to all our athletes that went to go compete in Des Moines. We ended up here in Southeast Iowa for the local teams that we cover with 19 state championship runs by people. So
1: that's awesome.
2: Compare that to, I believe it was 2 last year. So two or three.
1: Any repeats?
2: Kylie Hill, she's three-peated for the shot put now. For Burlington, she's going to try for the four-peat next year. She swept the throw-in events. Washington's Grayson Hartman swept the throw-in events. So it's just our usual domination when it comes to showing off the muscles, per usual. Because even Minneapolis, they had a sophomore. She ended up getting second in the discus as well. I believe Peyton Harris is the name, if I remember correctly. I don't know. I'd have to go look that one up real quick. But she got second place in the discus. London Franklin, he went 3 for 4 when it comes to his events. What do I mean by that? Out of the 4 events that he was placed in, he got gold in 3 of them.
1: Oh, my goodness.
2: And then the fourth one, he got a silver medal. So that was a rather incredible performance by him. And then Lincoln Bainbridge of Van Buren County, he ended up going 4 for 4 when it comes to gold medals. And he nearly brought Van Buren County a championship just about by himself. They finished in second place with 43 points. He was responsible or helped in a way with 40 of those points.
1: Oh, my goodness.
2: Riverside ended up taking it with 51 points. New London finished in fourth place with 38 points. London Franklin, again, was involved in all 38 of those points. So
1: amazing.
2: There was some single-handed Herculean efforts by Bainbridge and London Franklin. And I believe Van Buren County even broke a state meet record in one of the events. I think it was the distance medley, if I remember correctly. So those are just a couple of our great performances that we had. If you go to yesterday's sports report, I break down all 19 state champions and what they did. If we want to go all the way up to the Pekin, or I guess over, still a little bit up. Anyway, Pekin, they had another 2 great performances, standout performances from Chloe Glosser. She broke the 3,000-meter run state meet record. And Anna Hadley, she ended up taking the shot put. Yeah, the shot put state championship and finished 2nd in discus. So between Glosser and Hadley, they combined for 38 points.
1: Well, if we want to stay on the topic of
2: 36
1: sports.
2: Points.
1: Oh.
2: I'm bad at math there for a second.
1: If we want to stay on the topic of sports, I do want to mention the Burlington Bees have their home opener tonight. That first pitch is going to be at 6:30.
2: Yes. How exciting is that? We're finally getting back to B-ball. And, you know, that's funny in multiple ways.
1: Literally B-ball. before we get to our schedule at the end, where we also have some softball.
2: Yeah.
1: Let's start at the beginning. 8 o'clock this morning, we have DMC Regional Waste. That's with Darvin Kendall. Make sure you stay tuned. He has a bunch of great tips all the time when it comes to recycling. And then at 8:30 this morning, we have Lynn and John coming in to talk about the Harlan Lincoln House events on June 6th. Last time Pat White was here, she shared all of the events that are coming up this summer at the Harlan Lincoln House. Oh, wait, no, I'm getting them confused. That is at the Historic Preservation Center. Mm. They also have a lot of events coming up, but I do not know about this Harlan Lincoln House event. I'm excited to hear about it, 8:30 this morning. And then 9 o'clock this morning, Money on Monday. This is Money on Monday on a Tuesday.
2: Yeah.
1: So it's a little different.
2: This isn't pre-recorded. He's coming in.
1: Yeah, yeah. Alan's going to actually be here in studio, in station, whichever you want to say. And then what do you have tonight?
2: Tonight, it is the first softball game of the year for the Mount Pleasant Panthers. They're going to take on Oskaloosa, 7 p.m., pregame show, 6:45 p.m. I've got a fun fact already in the chamber, coming up with some new things, getting the ready for tonight's action, and I'm sure the Panthers are quite excited about it. With getting the season out of the way, I'm sure Coach Bjork is excited about it. This is going to be his first game at the helm for the Panthers. So it's all around going to be a fantastic night weather-wise. And then we're hoping to take a victory from Oskaloosa after they took two from us last year. But excitingly, if you are looking forward to this game and you don't want to listen to the pregame show, although I'm sure I'm going to say it during the game, all of Mount Pleasant's runs last year against Oskaloosa came via home runs. So maybe we'll hear a home run call tonight. Who's to say?
1: There we go.
2: That'd be quite... It's always a fun way to get the season rolling with a home run.
1: Yeah, but then does it give you something to live up to? You go, ooh, I don't know if I can top that one.
2: I mean, hey, a home run is definitely tough, but you know, you got to show off the muscle. We talked about a funny home run today. Sports history. So sometimes you could be assisted in your home run. You don't even have to hit it over the fence. Sometimes you might have a meathead hit it with his head and it bounce over the fence.
1: Oh, goodness.
2: You could say that about Jose Canseco. He's a bit of a meathead through and through.
1: Well,
2: you can spend $10,000 and go either, is it alien or big? I think it's Bigfoot hunting with him.
1: Okay.
2: We've talked about this one before, but you can spend, I think it's $10,000 and go Bigfoot hunting with Jose Canseco.
1: So is it a guaranteed catch? Is that what they say?
2: No. I don't even think the only thing they guarantee is the fact that you will be with Jose Canseco.
1: In the woods.
2: In the woods.
1: Can you imagine you're not even in the woods? You're just like at a chain restaurant just sitting
2: there. Man, I wonder where this Bigfoot's going to come out. Had the perfect track.
1: He loves to eat here on Thursday afternoons.
2: He loves a bacon cheeseburger.
1: Looking at what's happening today in the community, the Henry County Republican Central Committee is hosting a meet and greet with Adam Steen. That will be the Republican candidate for Iowa governor. This will be at noon at the Coffee Depot. So if you would like to go, you can just show up at the Coffee Depot at noon.
2: All right.
1: That's good to know. Also, Iowa candidate for U.S. Senate Ashley Henson and U.S. Representative Marionette Miller-Meeks will be hosted by the Republican Central Committee. They're busy today.
2: Yes, they
1: are. This will be at the Mount Pleasant Golf and Country Club starting at 1 p.m. So if you want to go noon, that's Adam Steen. And then you'll have Ashley Henson and Marionette Miller-Meeks at 1 o'clock, Mount Pleasant Golf and Country Club. An RSVP is required for entry to this event. If you would like to RSVP, that number is 319-931-2020.
2: 2020. Leave that year in the past. Taco yes. Tuesday tonight at the Moose Lodge on Saunders Avenue, 5 to 7 p.m. Remember, still the month of May, so they're donating $1 for every food item sold to Jarrett's Park at the Henry County Nature Center. And then as well, let me double check to make sure that this blood drive still got a couple open slots, but there's a blood drive today at the E3 Center. That's 1400 West, just 1400 Washington Street in the meeting room from 2 to 6 p.m.
1: Everything's that would have thrown me off, too.
2: Everything's got a west and east to it. I don't know why.
1: Because Hy-Vee's East Washington Street.
2: So this is just 1400 Washington Street. There is a link into for the community events tab today that will take you right to it. And there's still a couple of slots open as early as 4:10 p.m., as late as 5:50 p.m. So still a couple of slots open if you're looking to give some blood here today.
1: And if that time and location doesn't work for you, but you really have it on your heart to donate, Impact Life is hosting a blood drive at the Pilot Grove Savings Bank down in Donelson from 3 to 5:45 tomorrow.
2: All righty. And then we mentioned it. Home opener for the Burlington Bees gets stung by the fun. First pitch at 6:30. They're going to be taking on the Normal Corn Belters tonight. So if you want more information, go to www.gobees.com.
1: I think that sounds fun. I need to take the boys to a game. Well, the kids. I can't just say the boys anymore.
2: Yeah, I was going to say.
1: You gotta, poor Lily. Home by herself.
2: I was going to say, is it too young to take Lily there? Is she
1: to
2: still
1: a game? I don't think so. It's not super loud or anything.
2: No, but
1: but I've taken, let's see, how old was Andy?
2: How are you going to be able to talk the semantics of baseball with her?
1: Okay, I don't know the semantics of baseball. I'm there for the food and the fun. But I took Andy to the Demolition Derby at the Henry County Fair when he was like 5 months old. I just got him some little headphones. If you're needing baby headphones, the youth shooting ones at all of the big box stores fit perfectly.
2: Really?
1: Mm-hmm.
2: All right.
1: They go real small, so they fit their little beans, their little heads.
2: All right. Maybe I just need some, so that way I can wear them during the Hy-Vee half hour. Whoa,
1: oh,
2: wait.
1: You would look so cool.
2: I would look cool. I'm glad you
1: These kind of look like those.
2: Yeah. Well, if we were just to wear these headphones with no sound in them, they're pretty good at noise canceling.
1: True.
2: I found out this morning because the headphones were turned all the way down, and I was like, I can't
1: hear anything.
2: Where's my hearing gone? Why? It's really unnerving when you're used to hearing just like a little bit of something in your headphones when you're talking, and then that disappears when you're trying to say either the news or sports. It's like I said, just a little unsettling.
1: Something that's not unsettling is the Mount Pleasant Farmers Market. They're going to be open from 4 to 6 tomorrow night. I'm telling you now so that you can plan accordingly. It will be under Wright Family Pavilion in McMillan Park. If you look at their Facebook page from Saturday, they had so many great items.
2: I know my girlfriend and her family went down there, and it looked packed when I drove by it.
1: Because it was downtown, right?
2: Yeah, again, to get out here to the station for a little state track coverage. So she had a wonderful time at it. They spent money, which is always my favorite thing to hear. came
1: Don't
2: back.
1: Be Scrooge.
2: Hey, who else is going to be? You're acting like I haven't
1: spent
2: the money. I just complained that I spent the money. That's the way to do things here. She got a new chest for the kitchen to hold the supply. So
1: okay,
2: that's that was the big haul.
1: Nice.
2: It's ginormous. It's like I forget what brand it is. It's like Safe Pie or something like that, or Pie Safe.
1: It's a Pie Safe.
2: There it is.
1: Yes, those are very nice.
2: That's what she told me.
1: Those are heirloom pieces. She can pass those down to you guys as great, great, great, great, great grandchildren.
2: I can pass it down to
1: Pringles.
2: My dog if I want. With how much money I was spending, yeah, I'm going to pass that down forever.
1: I knew you were going to say that. So John's new thing, he doesn't say humongous. He says big, huge. And since his little sister is getting bigger, he goes, Mama, Lily, big, huge. And I tell her, listen, it's a compliment. You may not think that when you get older, but Johnny telling you you're big, huge. Yep,
2: that's a tough one right there. That's a tough one.
1: Poor girl, she's got two older brothers.
2: But cute though. I'll say it's a little cute. You can join in on the family connection of Henry and Washington counties for a picnic in the park at Saunders Park, Mount Pleasant, from 5:30 to 7 p.m tomorrow. Family activities are planned, and RSVP is required by sending an email to famconnection.2021@gmail.com. Picnic in the park is planned at the Sunset Park in Washington on June 17th as well, if you want to get an early start to gain your RSVP on that?
1: So my mom was a stay-at-home mom when I was a kid, mm-hmm. and she was always looking for good ways to socialize us. Mm-hmm. So she would take us to big play dates.
2: You guys were feral.
1: Well, we still are. She would take us to play dates, though, and that's kind of what this is. It's just a fun way to connect with other families and maybe find some kids that are similar ages to your kids. Mm-hmm. Because if you don't go to daycare, or maybe you homeschool, or anything where you don't have a lot of connection, or maybe your kids are just driving you crazy and mm-hmm. you want them to find some new friends, that's going to be really fun in Washington.
2: I was going to say, at the very worst, you're going out and touching grass.
1: Yeah.
2: Sometimes we all just need to go out and touch some grass.
1: Oh, man. The boys were, quote unquote, helping in the garden yesterday. Mm-hmm. Avery was putting up the posts for the fence, and we need the fence for the chickens and the boys. We need to keep the chickens and the boys out. But they both were walking around barefoot. So, of course, they got a hold of the hose. Then they were covered in mud, but it was good. So,
2: oh, boy.
1: Touching grass is good.
2: They got covered in mud.
1: Covered in mud, yep.
2: Oh, boy.
1: And then I had to give them baths, and they usually take baths together, so they both were completely appalled that the other's dirt was in the same tub, so we may have to divide and conquer from
2: now.
1: Oh,
2: boy.
1: One. Yeah.
2: How did that argument start?
1: Ew! And then it was a, no, you're ew!
2: That's funny. That's funny. I know with my dad and my uncle, they just got these brand new shirts, and they were going to take family pictures. And, of course, it was taking too long before that, so they went outside and played football.
1: Oh,
2: of course,
1: no.
2: It just rained before that, and mm-hmm. They got all muddy. To say the least, my grandma was not happy with what had transpired. And apparently, some spankings were had to be issued out.
1: Oh, no. They got serious.
2: Yeah, you just bought them brand new clothes?
1: We've all been there, done that, though, haven't we?
2: No.
1: Oh, I've done that with new shoes.
2: Well,
1: my kids do that with new things all the time.
2: Shoes are... Well, she explicitly said no playing football outside as soon as they put on the clothes. And so that's the first thing they decided to do. And they were old enough to know better.
1: No bueno.
2: Which is not... it was not a great day at the Swords household, to say the least.
1: Well, it should be a great day today.
2: It's a great day to go look at some Hy-Vee deals.
1: Yes, it is. Tell us about our new deals.
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1: He had to move his microphone.
2: It'd be awkward if you just heard me like from a mile away. 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Is that mm-hmm. what they're?
1: Yeah.
2: 48 count. I don't know. I don't drink coffee. Maybe you do.
1: Oh, goodness. I was going to say, I really need coffee this morning. I have not had time for coffee yet.
2: You look like a big hummus fan. You like hummus?
1: I love hummus. And excuse me, what do you mean by that?
2: You just look like a hummus.
1: Do I look like a chickpea?
2: I don't know. You just look like a
1: like
2: hummus
1: like a garbanzo
2: fan.
1: Bean.
2: Two for $5 right now, and you earn 2 cents off per gallon.

0: But I am glad that our weather is going to be good for some of those grill deals that you mentioned.
1: Oh, yeah. Phenomenal. Today, high of 86, low of 59. Already 61 degrees this morning. I had a little bit of condensation on the windows this morning. I'm not sure about you.
0: Okay, I complained about my windshield wipers last week. Mm-hmm. They were so bad this morning. There was a tiny bit of condensation, just enough that I was like, okay, I'm going to turn these on. Mm-hmm. Smeared the whole way to Burlington. I was like, this is not great.
1: Ooh, 87 the high tomorrow, 62 the low. Not a whole lot of wind today or tomorrow. We'll get a breeze on Thursday, and that'll continue all the way through Sunday. 86 the high on Thursday, 57 the low, 8 to 15 mile per hour winds. Friday, high of 84, low of 57, 5 to 10 mile an hour winds. And then on Saturday, high of 84, low of 56. Sunday, high of 83, low of 55, 8 to 15 mile per hour winds both days. And it's going to be anywhere between mainly clear to just a nice little blend of clouds and sunshine for the next week. No chances of rain any of the days as of right now.
0: All right. Well, happy, happy birthday today on May 26th to Matthew Kenny. Mm-hmm. Happy 20th birthday today to Summer Schroeder. Happy birthday today to Karen Bauer. Happy birthday today, 60 years old, to Pam Laswell. I did not ask Pam. They told me. So happy, happy 60th birthday. And happy anniversary to Bob and Marlene Donnelly.
1: Happy birthday. Happy anniversary. I had to remember that we had to go back to Monday too, since we put that one out there last week.
0: I think Lisa gave one. Oh, or did she not?
1: I don't know.
0: Oh, so do we need to do Monday? Should we just do Monday?
1: I don't know. I can't remember what we said last week now. I thought we
0: Let
1: said
0: me
1: we...
0: call Lisa after this, and All then right. if we need to do Monday, we'll do Monday tomorrow.
1: Okay. Sounds good. We'll Decided. Do two we'll do two separate if that's the case.
0: Yes. Yes.
1: But today's just Tuesday. So
0: we have four birthdays for today. Let's see here.
1: All right.
0: Number four. Happy birthday to Pam Laswell.
1: All righty. Come out to the station, 2411 Radio Drive here in Mount Pleasant. Pick up your certificate for some Main Street pizza. Again, it's a personal pizza. You get one topping. It's a birthday pizza. Come on. You can't get any better than that.
0: Ooh, I think I would get a bacon pizza.
1: Ooh, bacon pizza. Mm-hmm. I got a pizza pocket from Main Street.
0: What kind did you get?
1: I always get a buffalo chicken. It is my personal favorite. And then the girlfriend always likes beef and onion. Those are our go-to pizza pockets. Absolutely delicious. We might have one more birthday coming in here at the very last minute. So we'll... see if we do have one more birthday for today or not, as Allison is getting ready to come back on to the microphone. But yeah, Main Street Pizza, delicious pizza. Again, make sure you come out to the station and pick up your certificate if you won your birthday certificate. Get one topping on it. And if you do want a specialty topping, it will be a little extra money. But hey, it might be worth it to you. And it looks like we do have... Do we have one more birthday over there?
0: Yes, we do. And I'm going to need a drum roll.
1: All righty.
0: That's the slowest drum roll ever. But anyway...
1: It's dramatic.
0: Happy, happy, happy birthday to Adam Smith. Henry happy. County Cattleman President.
1: We know him. We know him well.
0: Happy and it's still birthday. Beef month.
1: Yes. So happy birthday to Adam Smith.
0: And I want to do a shout out. The Bex crew needs to tune in the 8 o'clock hour because we're going to do something a little special.
1: Okay.
0: Yeah. I hope Adam's scared. My phone's going to start ringing here in a minute. Our daily dose of kindness before we go. Today, pause and notice three small details around you that usually go unnoticed. The way the light hits a wall, a sound you normally tune out, or the texture of something you touch. I think that's nice.
1: Kleenex is soft.
0: Good for you, Slayton. There's that's your one. You need two more. Have a wonderful Tuesday. Thank you for joining us today. And make sure that you stay tuned because we do have all of the information you need to know for Southeast Iowa and beyond.
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0: supervisor. Kurt and I have lived in Henry County for about 7 years, and almost as soon as we arrived, we realized there's no place we'd rather be. I'm active in my church and on the Henry County Republican Central Committee, and I'm running to use my skills and experience to become more actively involved in the community and to make Henry County an even better place to live. I want to bring down our property taxes and promote economic and residential growth in the county. 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Please vote for me, Heidi Zank, for Henry County Supervisor in the June 2nd primary election. 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
1: From your Southeast Iowa Information Center, I'm Allison Jacobs. A juvenile female is in critical condition after an unintentional shooting Sunday evening in Jefferson County. According to the Jefferson County Sheriff's Office, dispatchers received a 911 call at 7:56 in the evening from the 2500 block of Dowds Road, south of Libertyville, regarding a juvenile female who had suffered a gunshot wound. Deputies and emergency medical personnel arrived on scene shortly after 8 p.m. and began treatment. Authorities say the juvenile was later airlifted by MedForce to the University of Iowa Hospital in critical condition. The incident remains under investigation by the Jefferson County Sheriff's Office, and no additional details about the juvenile have been released at this time. Lincoln Elementary is helping give used school supplies a second life while supporting children in need around the world. The school is currently collecting gently used and leftover school supplies through May 27th, that is tomorrow. Organizers say the goal is to reduce waste while providing much-needed materials to children in areas where school supplies are difficult to obtain. Items being accepted include broken crowns, used regular and colored pencils, old backpacks, partially used glue bottles and glue sticks, used notebooks, and other school supplies that could still benefit students. The collection also encourages families to clean out classrooms, desks, and craft closets at the end of the school year instead of throwing supplies away. Organizers say it's also a good opportunity to teach children about helping others and reducing waste. Donations can be dropped off at Lincoln Elementary through tomorrow, that is May 27th. The Mount Pleasant City Council will meet in regular session tomorrow evening at City Hall with several public hearings, ordinance readings, and community event requests on the agenda. Council members are scheduled to hold a public hearing on amending the current city budget, followed by consideration of a resolution amending the budget for the fiscal year ending June 30th of 2025. A separate public hearing and resolution involve the proposed transfer of property at 403 East Green Street in Mount Pleasant. Also under old business, the council will consider the second reading of an ordinance increasing solid waste-related fees within the city's municipal fees and charges chapter. Several requests tied to upcoming summer events are also on the agenda, including outdoor sound permits for PFLAG, that's Mount Pleasant's July 11th event in Central Park, and the Henry County Fair for July 17th and 18th. The council will also consider a request from the Henry County Fair to sell alcohol in McMillan Park during the county fair July 15th through July 21st. In new business, council members will review the first reading of an ordinance amendment that would permit the use of ATVs on city streets. Another proposed ordinance would add no parking restrictions on a block of J Street and change a yield sign at North Perry Street and Winfield Avenue to a stop sign. The council will also consider a resolution supporting a developer's application for workforce housing tax credits. The meeting begins at 5:30 tomorrow evening at the City Hall in Mount Pleasant. The Knights of Columbus and Houghton are continuing a busy summer of community service, fundraising, and local support efforts, according to their May newsletter. The organization reported serving 185 fish and nearly 50 pounds of shrimp during its May 5th fish fry. The council is also preparing for its next Impact Life blood drive scheduled for Tuesday, June 9th from 3 to 6 p.m. at the Casey Hall. In addition, the Houghton Knights of Columbus are seeking volunteers to help prepare potatoes ahead of future fish fries. The work takes about an hour and 15 minutes and is completed twice a year. The council also announced Brody Moeller as the recipient of its 2026 scholarship award. Moeller, a graduate of Central Lee Community School District, plans to attend Redlands Community College in Oklahoma to study animal science and compete on the school's livestock judging team. Meanwhile, the organization says its 2026 Food for Families campaign raised $3,300 for area food pantries, including the Fellowship Cup in Mount Pleasant, the Fort Madison Food Pantry, and the Farmington Food Pantry. The group thanked donors and the Holy Trinity Catholic School's students for supporting the annual drive. Cancer survivors in Southeast Iowa will have an opportunity this summer to connect with others and learn strategies for life after treatment through a new survivorship program at Southeast Iowa Regional Medical Center in West Burlington. The hospital will host a Time to Heal Survivorship 101. This is a 9-week program designed for cancer survivors and their caregivers. Sessions will begin Thursday, July 9th and continue every Thursday through September 3rd from 5 to 7 p.m. in the Cancer Care Conference Room at Mercy Plaza on the West Burlington campus. Organizers say the program is aimed at helping survivors adjust to their new normal with the help of specially trained facilitators. Participants will be able to share experiences with fellow survivors while gaining support and fellowship throughout the program. Topics will include research-based guidance on nutrition, exercise, intimacy, and reducing anxiety following cancer treatment. Those interested in participating can register by calling the program coordinator, that's 319-768-3445, and the program is supported by the Iowa Cancer Consortium and the Iowa Department of Health and Human Services through funding provided by the Great River Health Foundation. Residents looking for a relaxing evening outdoors will have a chance to hit the water later this month at Big Hollow Recreation Area, actually later this week. A special evening paddling event is planned for Friday, May 29th from 6 to 7:30 p.m. And Des Moines County Conservation says the program is designed to give families and friends a peaceful evening enjoying the scenery and spending time on the water. Participants can either bring their own kayaks or use equipment provided through the program. Available equipment includes 3 canoes that hold 2 people each and 4 single-person sit-on-top kayaks. Due to limited space, organizers say canoe participants should be prepared to share with another paddler. The cost is $10 per person for those who are using the provided equipment, which includes all of the necessary gear, but those who bring their own paddling equipment can participate for $5 per person. Space is limited, and advance registration is required for all participants. You can register by contacting the Des Moines County Conservation Department. The Henry County Republican Central Committee will host Ashley Henson during a public event tonight, or this afternoon, in Mount Pleasant. The evening is scheduled for this afternoon at 1 p.m. The program will be running from 2 until 2:45 this afternoon. It is open to the public and all are welcome to attend. Those wanting additional information can contact 319-931-2020. And now for a look at our notices of death in the area. Diane Noreen Roth passed away Wednesday, May 13th. A memorial service will be held at 11 a.m. this morning at the First United Methodist Church in Mount Pleasant. The family will receive friends from 10 until 10:45 this morning in memory of Diane Roth. Luis M. Cordes, age 79 of Fort Madison, formerly of New London, passed away Thursday, May 14th. A graveside service will be held this morning at 11 a.m. at the St. Alphonsus Cemetery in Mount Pleasant. The family will meet friends from 4 to 6 p.m. tonight at the King Link Funeral Home and Crematory in Fort Madison, Online condolences may be left at kinglink.com for Luis Cordes. Rick Everett Krogmeyer, age 49, of Mount Pleasant, passed away Friday, May 22nd. Mass of Christian burial will be held on Wednesday at 10:30 in the morning at the St. Alphonsus Catholic Church in Mount Pleasant. Burial will follow in the St. Alphonsus Catholic Cemetery. Friends may call after from 2 p.m. until 7 p.m. tonight at the Murphy Funeral Home in Mount Pleasant. The family will not be present. Memorials may be directed to the St. Alphonsus Catholic Cemetery in his memory. Online condolences may be sent to the family at murphyfuneralandmonuments.com in memory of Rick Krogmeyer. Keith A. Brown, age 82, a resident of Birmingham, passed away Wednesday, May 20th. A memorial service celebrating his life will be held at 10:30 in the morning tomorrow at the Stockport Christian Church. Visitation will be 1 hour prior to the service, beginning at 9:30 in the morning. The Beener Funeral Home of Fairfield is assisting the family with arrangements. Online condolences may be made to the family by viewing his obituary at beenerfh.com in memory of Keith Brown. Russ Williams, age 81, of Mediapolis, formerly of Danville, passed away Sunday, May 24th. Services are pending at the Elliott Chapel of New London for Russ Williams. Richard Fullerton, age 81, of Mount Pleasant, passed away Sunday, May 24th. Services are pending at the Elliott Chapel of New London for Richard Fullerton. Janet Jan Carol Haggerty Shepherd, age 69, of Fort Madison, passed away Saturday, May 23rd. A visitation will be held from noon until 7 p.m. tomorrow at the Schmitz Funeral Home in West Point, where the family will receive friends from 5 to 7 tomorrow evening. A celebration of life will be held at a later date. Online condolences may be made to the family at schmitzfuneralhomes.com for Jan Haggerty Shepherd. That's our look at our Southeast Iowa information. For full stories, head to KILJ.com. I'm Allison Jacobs. Have a great day.
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4: It's May 26th, I'm Slayton Swords, and it's time for the Sports Night with High School Golf. The boys' Class 1A state tournament will take place at Westwood Golf Course today from Newton as Winfrey Mountain Union and Hillcrest Academy's Rowan Miller get ready to compete. The boys' Class 2A state tournament slated to start today at South Hills Golf Course in Waterloo, with Central Lee, Mediapolis, and Burlington Notre Dame Sam Yonker making the trip. The girls' Class 1A state meet is scheduled to take place at Cedar Point Golf Course in Boone on Thursday, May 28th, with Highland and Wapello's Evelyn Marshall competing. Burlington Notre Dame's Alexandria Booten will be heading to the American Legion Golf Course in Marshalltown on Thursday for the girls' Class 2A state meet, and the girls' Class 3A state meet will take place in Cedar Falls at Pheasant Ridge Golf Course on Thursday with Fort Madison's Kylie Lamino participating. Moving on to high school postseason soccer, in Class 1A Substate 5, the Minneapolis boys team will take on Pelly Christian tomorrow, May 27th at 7 p.m. on the road. The Danville boys team will try the Burlington Notre Dame tomorrow at 7 p.m., In Sub-State 6, the Columbus Winfield Mountain Union boys will head to the plate Tipton tomorrow at 7 p.m. Over in Class 2A, Sub-State 4, the Washington boys will square off against Mount Vernon tomorrow at 7 p.m. on the road. The Fairfield boys team will look to knock off Solon in the Sub-State semifinals tomorrow at 7 p.m. on the road. In Class 3A, Sub-State 4, the Mount Pleasant boys team will host Pellet tomorrow at 5 p.m. In Class 1A, Region 2, the Fairfield girls team will take on Central 8 tonight at 7 p.m. at home, while the Wapello girls team will compete against Columbus Winfield Mountain Union at the same time. The Burlington Notre Dame girls team will face off against Mediapolis, and Washington will try the Mid-Prairie with both games scheduled to start on Thursday, May 28th at 7 p.m. And for Class 2A Region 4, the Mount Pleasant girls team will tangle with Davenport North on Thursday at 7 p.m. And Fort Madison will host Keokuk with the winner advancing to play Burlington on June 2nd. Moving on to the high school boys tennis, the Iowa High School State Singles and Doubles Tournament is slated to start tomorrow, May 27th from Waterloo. And Mount Pleasant's pair Sawyer Fulton and Max Heater will take on Trevin Sutton and Braden Van Horn of Pella for their first round matchup, while Fort Madison's Rowan Benda will tangle with Luke Downs of Shenandoah in his first round contest. Moving on to high school baseball, Van Buren County will have the Central League tonight for first pitch at 7 p.m. Mount Pleasant will welcome Clear Creek Commander tonight at 7 p.m. Panther head coach Brent Broker is ready to get off and running for the rest of the season.
5: When it hits May and games start, that's when, you know, it starts getting fun, you know, especially for the coaches. You know, you put in all that work you start throwing, you know, early February, mid-February, and then you start hitting middle of April. Now's the time where it's fun for coaches that we can see, you know, how our kids have progressed from the last year. And so this is when it gets exciting.
4: Washington Wells Highland tonight at 5:30 p.m. Winfield Mountain Union will clash with West Burlington tonight, 7 p.m. on the road. Burlington Notre Dame will start the season on the road with a 7 p.m. contest against Danville tonight. Minneapolis will square off against New London tonight, 7 p.m. at home. Fairfield will try the Central League tomorrow, May 27th at 7 p.m. And Wapello will square off against Hillcrest Academy on Thursday, May 28th at 7 p.m. at home. Moving on to high school softball, in a ranked contest, Class 3A's number 15 Central E fell to Class 2A's number 1 Louisa Muscatine last night, 6-2. The Hawks will look to bounce back against Van Buren County tonight, 7 p.m. at home. Minneapolis clobbered Columbus in their home opener last night, 15-1. Peyton Harris smacked a home run for 4 RBIs in the victory. New London will travel to Minneapolis tonight, 7 p.m. Wapello will square off against Columbus tonight, 7 p.m. on the road. Holy Trinity Catholic will stay on the road to play Danville tonight at 7 p.m. Mount Pleasant will welcome Oskaloosa to the town tonight at 7 p.m. KILJ 105.5 FM, KILJ.com. Be on the call to pregame show at 6:45 p.m. West Burlington Notre Dame will host West Liberty tonight at 7 p.m. And Waco will hit the road to play Highland tonight at 7 p.m. Moving on to high school track and field to wrap up the 2026 Iowa High School State Track and Field Championships, the Mount Pleasant girls team witnessed 3 school records fall throughout the course of the event. The 4x100-meter relay team of Kinley White, Alex Scott, Taylor Williamson, and Delaney Anderson reset the record with a time of 48.4 seconds. Avery Fedler was a part of 2 new school records, as her time of 2 minutes and 11.47 seconds broke the 800-meter run time. And along with White, Anderson, and Scott, they eclipsed their own record in the sprint medley relay with a mark of 1 minute and 47.29 seconds. In an episode of the Southeast Iowa Playbook, Mount Pleasant senior Alex Scott talked about how getting ready for the relays is something she will cherish from her time with the Panther program.
6: I will miss our pre-race huddles that we do. Whenever we have a relay, we always try and huddle together and just hype each other up. And it's kind of like you're manifesting what you do at the race just to have a good mindset going through it.
4: Moving on to local summer athletic camps, Mount Pleasant's girls basketball is offering a camp for any girls basketball players entering 3rd through 12th grades from June 23rd through the 25th, located at the Mount Pleasant High School gym. The camp will focus on the fundamentals and introduce team concepts employed by the high school system. If you'd like to sign up, then follow the link in today's sports report. And New London's holding a girls basketball camp for girls entering 4th through 8th grades starting on June 1st and running through the 3rd from 1 to 3 p.m. with lunch provided at noon. If you have any questions, then contact Austin Burns at austin.burns@nlcsd.org. Moving on to the Prospect League, the Burlington Bees will have their home opener tonight, 6:30 p.m. against the Normal Corn Belters, and the Clinton Lumber Kings will start the season at home against the Illinois Valley Pistol Shrimp at 6:30 p.m. tonight. And it's now time for this day in sports history. 1923, the first Le Mans Grand Prix The race was won by Andre Lagache and Rene Leonard. The race ended the next day. In 1925, Ty Cobb became the first Major League Baseball player to collect 1,000 extra base hits. And in 1993, in Major League Baseball, Carlos Martinez famously hits a ball off of Jose Canseco's head for a home run. It's May 26th, I'm Slayton Swords, and that was the sports.
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4: Texas holds a Republican primary runoff for the U.S. Senate today between incumbent Senator John Cornyn and State Attorney General Ken Paxton. Cornyn had this to say.
5: I think Ken Paxton's flaws and the baggage he brings to the general election is going to be exploited to the fullest by James Tallarico and by Democrats.
4: Last week, President Trump announced his endorsement of Paxton, turning the race on its head. The U.S. says it launched self-defense strikes against Iranian missile sites and naval assets near the Strait of Hormuz. CENTCOM said that the action was taken to protect U.S. personnel from imminent threats posed by Iranian forces. CENTCOM said the strikes targeted missile positions as well as Iranian boats attempting to lay naval mines in the area. Raf Sanchez in the region says Iran has responded.
6: Iranians are claiming they shot down a Reaper drone. We don't have any confirmation of that. They say they also opened fire on an F-35. And we are hearing from the Revolutionary Guard today, who are saying that they are prepared to carry out further retaliatory attacks if necessary.
4: A weekend shooting near the White House is cited in an effort to dismiss a lawsuit over the construction of a new ballroom. The Secret Service says agents shot and killed an armed man at a security checkpoint near 17th Street and Pennsylvania Avenue on Saturday. Government lawyers argued that the White House needs a secure facility to protect the president, his family, and their guests. Protesters are once again gathered outside an ICE detention center in Newark, New Jersey this morning, one day after Governor Mikey Sherrill was denied access to the center. Sherrill visited Delaney Hall yesterday, where she demanded it be shut down after she voiced concerns about inhumane conditions. I'm Michael Kastner. The New York Knicks are headed to the NBA Finals for the first time since 1999. Scott Pringle reports.
7: Knicks fans packed Radio City Music Hall to see their team obliterate the Cleveland Cavaliers 130-93 to complete a four-game sweep in the Eastern Conference Finals.
8: Let's go, New York.
7: The Knicks now have a shot at their first NBA championship since 1973. Knicks center Karl Anthony Towns.
9: We put each other in positions to succeed and excel.
7: Ticket prices for the finals at Madison Square Garden going for several thousand dollars each for the cheapest seats.
4: One of the co-founders of the AI startup Anthropic is echoing Pope Leo's call to safeguard humanity in the face of artificial intelligence. Rory O'Neill reports.
10: In Pope Leo's first encyclical, he wrote that AI developers, quote, bear a particular ethical and spiritual responsibility, for every design choice reflects a vision of humanity, unquote. Anthropic's Chris Ola, for his part, said he was honored to be part of a mission to widen the conversation on the important questions raised by AI. He warned that artificial intelligence could lead to massive unemployment all around the world, and that supporting those displaced will be a moral imperative. I'm Rory O'Neill.
4: The preliminary rounds of the Scripps National Spelling Bee will start today at D.C.'s Constitution Hall, Tammy Trujillo reports.
11: 247 young spellers from the U.S. and five other countries will compete for the title during the competition. The quarterfinals and semifinals will be held on Wednesday, followed by the finals on Thursday. The winner will receive over $50,000 in cash and prizes, along with a trophy and a medal celebrating the achievement.
4: Ferrari is revealing its first fully electric car. The Luce can hit 60 miles per hour in 2.5 seconds, and the cost is $640,000. I'm Michael Kastner.

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5: I am the Reverend Court Fisher of First United Methodist Church in Mount Pleasant. In the chaos of our lives, allow me to offer you a few moments of hope and faith. By this, everyone will know that you are my disciples, if you love one another. John 13:35. I've heard a lot of people say something kind of like this. I'm not big on religion, but I really do like Jesus. Have you ever heard that? You know, I think it's because people assume religion is a bunch of rules governed by religious zealots who spend their days deciding who's right and who's wrong. And by in all honesty, I can't really say that I blame them. Religion is kind of eating itself, you know? Perhaps a more accurate way to see faith is that it's a bunch of ideas, and Jesus was a bunch of action. Sure, there are times in the Bible where we see Jesus teaching, but more often we see him telling stories or getting down on one knee to look a child in the eye or feeding hungry people or healing those who are sick. We all know people who are eager to tell us what they believe about God, about the poor, about love, and about heaven and hell, but ideas can only get us so far. If your car breaks down in rush hour traffic, do you want someone to send you a detailed diagnostic of what went wrong? Or would you prefer a pair of jumper cables, a lift, or a call for a tow truck? If you know a single parent who lost their job, do you think that person wants a performance review or a gift card to a local grocery store? Understanding the Bible is important, that's no doubt, and I spend lots of time discovering the truth in its pages, but the moment we chase knowledge at the expense of loving others, we've missed the point of Scripture. Remember that the world will know what we believe by seeing, yes, I'll say it again, by seeing what it is we do. Be love, and you can't go wrong. What will you do for someone today that demonstrates God's love?
6: 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Much love, my friends, and remember, you all are truly, truly amazing.
7: Grains are starting off the shortened trading week in the red. This is Market Matters on the Iowa Agribusiness Radio Network, brought to you by Boehringer Ingelheim. I'm Dustin Huffman. Front month corn futures 4 to 5 cents lower. Soybeans are 7 to 9 cents lower. We'll look at those numbers in detail come up in just a moment. On Friday, we saw corn go up a penny and soybeans up 2 1/4 cents, while Kansas City wheat was down about 5 cents. The futures markets were quiet Friday with very little fresh news to trade. Wet weather on Memorial Day weekend's long weekend, along with wet-leaning forecasts, has the market bears in control. Though President Trump said on Monday that negotiations with Iran are progressing, Iran vowed to retaliate after the U.S. sank 2 Revolutionary Guard ships believed to be laying mines in the Strait of Hormuz. Today is set to be a quiet day for reports, with export inspections delayed until 10 o'clock today. In the afternoon, USDA will release its weekly crop progress report at 3 p.m., updating the planting and condition ratings for U.S. crops. The Dow right now is trading up 227 points. European markets are mixed. Asian markets right now are trading a little bit lower. On the livestock side of things, feeder cattle fell ahead of the report on Friday, and rightly so, as placements came in higher than expected. Live cattle held with an already discounted price to cash. Hog futures closed mixed as traders were not interested in pressuring the market any further. Opening cattle calls them to be steady to lower. Hogs look to be higher. We'll take a look at the numbers next.
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7: Corn is trading down 5 3/4 at 457.5. December down 4.5 at 482 even. July beans down 9.5 at 1187 even. November new crop down 7.5 at 1180 1/4. Soy meal down $3.70 at 328.20. Soy oil down 30 cents at 73.68. Chicago wheat down 9 1/4 at 637. Kansas winter wheat down 7 cents at 675. Hardin spring wheat for Kansas 4 3/4 lower at 718. Minneapolis spring wheat is down 3 3/4 at 685 3/4. Oats trading up 3 1/4 at 369 1/4. It's been a rundown of the overnight trade here on Market Matters on the Iowa Agribusiness Radio Network.

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0: Henry County deserves common sense approach to leadership. That's why lifelong Henry County resident and Republican Greg Stauffer is running for Henry County Supervisor in the June 2nd primary. As a farmer and small business owner, Greg understands the challenges facing rural communities and will be a strong voice for the outlying towns of Henry County, making sure every community is heard and represented. Committed to serving the people, not party politics, Greg Stauffer is ready to work for you. Vote Republican Greg Stauffer for Henry County Supervisor in the June 2nd primary election. Early voting is underway now at the Henry County Courthouse, and voters can register or change party affiliation at the polls on Election Day.
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0: 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Got some special guests in the studio. Allison, how about you take it away?
1: Thank you, Slayton. Yes, I do have two very special guests in the studio with me this morning. So I will let you introduce yourselves.

0: Okay, I'm Lynn Ellsworth, and I'm always here talking about the Harlan Lincoln House. I'm now chair of the Harlan Lincoln House Board of Directors.
1: Awesome. Well, thank you for coming in today, Lynn.
2: And I'm John Bennett, been a member of the Harlan Lincoln House Museum for my third year now, and work with the physical plant and also our collections and archives.
1: Awesome. And then, Lynn, I wanted to ask you, what brings us here today?
0: We have a program for June 6th that we want to invite the public to. It's Gary Parzich, who is the Exhibits and Collections Director at Hildene, the Robert Todd Lincoln Home in Manchester, Vermont. And John will tell you a little more about Hildene, but the program will be Saturday, June 6th at 6:30 p.m. at the Union Block Building. And as usual, we don't charge tickets, but we welcome free will donations that evening.
1: Okay. So tell us about the speaker, John.
2: So both Lynn and I had a chance to meet Gary within the last year, both at Hildene in Vermont. And he's a very engaging fellow, an excellent speaker. And we thought it would be wonderful if he could come, and we invited him, and he accepted. As Lynn mentioned, he's going to talk about the Lincoln family home, their ancestral home. And as you know, he and his family spent quite a bit of time here in Mount Pleasant. Mm-hmm. Now, his background is in primarily the arts, but also in some landscape architecture. He went to the Massachusetts College of Art and Design. He studied sculpture and the history of art. He also did an internship in carving primarily marble, and specifically Dorset marble, which, as you know, or you may know, that the Tomb of the Unknown Soldier and the Washington Memorial are made of this particular type. He also works in metal, and he's done a number of commissioned works that are exhibited in the Vermont area.
1: Okay, that's not easy to do.
2: It's not easy to do. And while he's here, he's going to spend 3 days here, and he is excited to. Besides the his talk, he's going to go to the Llewellyn Quaker Museum, which he's interested in, to see the Beckwith home, which is the PEO home. Is that
0: well,
2: correct?
0: Now it's the Van Voorhees house.
2: Van Voorhees house that was the PEO home. Our James Harlan statue, which is sculpted by an Iowan and has been all over the country at the U.S. Capitol and the state capitol, and here now on the local campus. Also thinking of maybe going to the Heritage Trust. Pat White, very kind to give me a list of items he might be interested in looking at. So there's quite a connection between the Harlan Lincoln House and Hildene. For example, James Harlan's bed is at Hildene. His wife's wedding ring is at Hildene. There's quite a bit of connection, and we want to share some of our archives with him, and he will talk us more about the ancestral home at Hildene and some of the archives as well.
0: Well, and we call it, or Hildene calls it, the ancestral home because Robert Todd Lincoln called it that. He made it so, but there weren't ancestors who lived there before him.
1: Okay, that makes sense. I was wondering about that connection. Okay.
0: Yeah, and it's a beautiful spot, a beautiful home and a beautiful spot. But we're sort of sister sites because we talk about the same characters, but at different times in their lives.
1: Okay.
0: The descendants, Robert Todd Lincoln married Mary Harlan from Mount Pleasant. And so that cemented the relationship between U.S. Senator James Harlan and Abraham Lincoln. And so their descendants are the same.
1: Okay. And they just kind of became friends. They were like, well?
0: Well, yeah. When James Harlan became senator, that's when he met Abraham Lincoln, and they were political allies. They were both abolitionists, although Lincoln didn't claim to be an abolitionist immediately. So they worked together in the government. Let's just put it simply like that. And then their children started courting, but Mary and Robert didn't get married till 3 years after the president's death. But they were going together before he died, and he was all for it, and so was his wife.
1: Good. We're so lucky here in Henry County to have such a rich history and to have great people like the two of you to be willing to keep the history alive and
0: well,
1: to tell everyone what's going
0: on. I think it's so important, and a lot of people in Mount Pleasant haven't been there. They may sort of know about it, or they may not, mm-hmm. but they just really haven't taken the time to come. You know, lots of times we don't go to the places that are right around us at home. Of course, we encourage everybody to come and know about this part of our history. And we are open March through October, Wednesdays and Saturdays, 2 to 4. But in addition, if you go to the website, and you can find that by Googling, then you can make a special appointment if those times don't work for you.
1: And to have such a rich piece of history right here at home, that takes a lot of funds to maintain. So if someone's listening and they say, you know what, I want to support this effort, I want to be a part of history right here in Henry County, how can we support the Harlan Lincoln House?
0: Well, let's say you could volunteer first if you want.
1: Yes.
0: We always need docents. We give them some training because we need people to be there on those Wednesday and Saturday afternoons. And there may be other things you're interested in doing, helping with the yard. We recently updated our landscaping, and Marlene DePriest puts hours in making that look good. But funding, of course, is important. And if you go to the website, which is harlanlincoln.org, there's a place to donate there, or you can write a check and send it to the Harlan Lincoln House at P.O. Box 251, Mount Pleasant.
1: Okay. And tell me again the who, what, when, where about the event that's coming up on June 6th, which is right around the corner.
0: Yeah, it is. Gary Parzich, 6:30 p.m., Saturday, June 6th, at the Union Block upstairs on the third floor.
1: And no tickets needed. Just show up and enjoy a very wonderful program.
0: Yes, I've seen him speak too, and he's good.
1: Good. Well, is there anything else that you wanted to add before we go today? Not to put
0: I
1: you
0: don't
1: on
0: think
1: the spot
0: so.
1: Or anything. Well, thank you, Lynn and John, for your
0: thank
1: time.
0: Thank you, Allison. Yes. We appreciate this.
2: Appreciate it very much. Thank you.
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3: Okay, during the Hy-Vee half hour this morning, I told a very nice caller that I would be sure to dedicate a very special song to a very special person. So if you're part of the Bex crew, I want you to get up out of your chairs. It's time to dance and wish Adam Smith, Henry County Cattleman President, a happy birthday today. Happy birthday, Adam.

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2: 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Okay, I'm going to try to say that again. 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There we go. 1997 Dutchman Aristocrat. It's a BH22 in excellent condition. Length is about 23 feet, 8 inches, sleeps 7, always stored inside. The tires are like new, very few miles. It comes with a hitch and sway bars. 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It's a BH22 in excellent condition. Listed at $4,500. 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We also have a compost bin for sale. This is a pretty fancy one. So I'm going to read about it. I haven't read this yet, so I apologize if I stumble. It has been used very little and in very good condition. Mine has been disassembled, used a picture from someone else so you can see what it looks like. It's a Wingdinger aerator compost turner, which they bought extra, will come with it. It also includes the stakes to secure it. So if you are confused by this description, you have to see the picture. It's on KILJ.com under our classified section. It looks like a little black dome, and I believe you put your waste in the top, all of your food scraps, your grass, that kind of thing. You put that in the top, and then down at the bottom, you can get your compost material and then put that on your garden beds or wherever you need that. But it's an 80-gallon compost bin outdoor. It's by Earth Machine. $80 is what that's listed for. You can call 319-217-8371. If there is no answer, please leave a message and they will call you back. That is a composter, perfect little small size. If you have a small yard, this would be a good one for you. That number, 319-217-8371. And also on our classifieds, last but not least for today, we have a 2-year-old cat to rehome. So this is for adoption, a gray and white cat to rehome, a 2-year-old male. He's fixed, his shots are up to date, he's lovable, very friendly with everyone, including children and other cats. The owner has some health issues related to breathing, so she does have to rehome him, but if you are able to rehome this little gray and white cat, he's going to be perfect for your family. 217-462-6073. 217-462-6073. If you want to check out our classifieds or add something of your own, all you have to do is go to KILJ.com. There's a little button where you can do both. But if you have an issue, our number is 319-385-8728. Taking a look at our weather before Money on Monday, and you might be saying, hey, it's not Monday. Well, yesterday was a holiday, so Money on Monday on a Tuesday coming up in a couple minutes. But 70 degrees outside right now. Today's a high of 86, a low of 59. Partly sunny skies today. And those partly sunny skies are going to be all the way through Sunday. We are pretty lucky this week. Wednesday, high of 87, low of 62. Tomorrow's going to be the warmest day out of them all. Thursday, high of 86, low of 57. And then Friday through Sunday, it looks like high of 84 and a low of mid-50s. So if you don't have your air conditioners in yet, don't worry. You can always just open those windows at night. We're still getting down into the 50s, but we do have those beautiful daytime temperatures that will definitely keep us warm and keep all these plants happy. 70 degrees outside right now, high of 86, low of 59. And of course, Mount Pleasant Coffee Depot, it's Tuesday, so it's Taco Tuesday. Make sure that you go get your tacos from the Mount Pleasant Coffee Depot between 11 and 1 today. It is almost time for Money on Monday. I just need to run and get something real quick, so we're going to put in a commercial. Stay tuned.
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2: Good morning. It is time for Money on Monday on a Tuesday. How's it going, Alan?
5: Yeah, doing well. Doing well. We were just talking out front there. Hopefully we don't confuse anybody that, since we're sitting here on a Tuesday with yesterday being Memorial Day, hopefully everybody had, you know, fun celebrating and honoring those that have served our country and, you know, enjoyed the day, which was great weather. And I know I spent most of the day in the yard.
2: We could not have asked for a better weekend, if we're being honest.
5: Yes, absolutely true. Absolutely true. I know the, with not a plug for Kiwanis or anything, but I know Kiwanis had their pancake breakfast this weekend too. So yeah, like you said, great weather. I know it was a couple, I don't know if it was it last year, a couple years ago, when I remember getting there in the morning and it was just pouring down rain. Not great to, you know, get people out for stuff like that.
2: Yeah, Prez, how did the pancake breakfast go?
5: Yeah, pretty well as far as what I've heard, because I was actually, my family and I, we were out of town. My wife had been traveling. She was down in Florida for a work conference and it happened to be our anniversary last week, 15 years. So we decided, you know what?
2: Congratulations.
5: Thank you. So I took the kids down and we met her down there and just had, you know, a couple days doing some theme park stuff and stuff like that. I was not around for it unfortunately, but yes, so what it sounded like is that everything went well and it was a success. So
2: good. Yeah. Good. Very well, good. We're talking finances on a Tuesday, which is already kind of weird. What do you have planned for us?
5: Yeah. So looking at, you know, we always like to talk about that financial day in history. And of course, we just had Memorial Day yesterday, like we talked about, and that this past weekend is right often associated kind of with the beginning of summer, right into schools getting here, kids, you know, a lot of school districts come maybe a couple days left, do family gatherings, but as we talked about, most importantly, honoring those that served our country. But there's also a pretty interesting financial history connection tied to the actual date, May 25th, and when the 25th fell on Memorial Day. This was back in 1961. So on that date, 1961, President John F. Kennedy addressed Congress and challenged the United States to land a man on the moon before the end of the decade. So obviously, 1961, end of the decade, it gives you a little bit of a window there, right? And I'm sure obviously there was a lot of planning that went around, you know, announcing that. So at the time, many people viewed that goal as unrealistic, you know, and incredibly expensive, of course. But that decision launched one of the most significant periods of government investment and technological innovation in American history. There was billions of dollars that flowed into aerospace and engineering and manufacturing, communications and scientific research. The Apollo program didn't just lead to the moon landing, it helped accelerate some of those technologies that really later shaped the modern economy. There were advancements connected to computers, semiconductors, the telecom space, and satellite technology that all really received a lot of momentum during this era. And economists will still point to that 60s space race as an example of how large-scale investment and that long-term vision can really create pretty lasting economic growth and innovation. It also is a reminder that those major national events and investments can have ripple effects really for decades that influence markets and industries and jobs and really the overall economy long after those headlines fade. And on Memorial Day, again, even though we're sitting here a day after, it's fitting to remember that America's economic strength and opportunities have always been pretty closely tied to the sacrifices and service of those who have helped protect the country and its future. So it's, you know, kind of nice to celebrate that on days like Memorial Day.
2: Yes, it is. Yes, it is. And what happened in the markets last week?
5: Yeah, so to review the markets here, going back to last Monday, the 18th, U.S. stocks finished mixed amid uncertainty about peace prospects in Iran. The Dow was up 159. The S&P was down 5 on Monday. In some corporate news, NextEra Energy agreed to buy Dominion Energy in a roughly $67 billion deal that would create the largest U.S. electricity producer and represents one of the biggest tie-ups of the year. They plan to combine on a mostly stock deal. NextEra is offering roughly $76 a share. In addition, Dominion would receive a one-time cash payment of $360 million once the deal closes. Then as we turn to some of the numbers, U.S. home builder sentiment did improve in May, increased to 37 from 34 in April, but does still remain in negative territory amid those rising mortgage rates, elevated costs, and some of that economic uncertainty tied to the war over there in the Middle East. Then as we got to Tuesday the 19th, stocks continued a recent retreat as the prolonged energy shock sparked some of those broader inflation concerns. The Dow was down 322, the S&P was off 49 there on Tuesday. In the Middle East, Iran's position in talks with the U.S. to end that war hasn't changed much from earlier iterations that failed to yield some of that progress towards a deal, raising questions about whether an off-ramp to the conflict can be found. The comments came after President Trump said he had called off military strikes planned for Tuesday in light of what he called positive developments at the negotiating table. Then as we shift to corporate news, Google is supercharging its Gemini artificial intelligence model to become more competitive in that era of the agentic AI. They have started rolling out what's called Gemini Spark, which is a personal agent it says is capable of navigating a user's digital life and acting on his or her behalf. As we get to midweek on the 20th, U.S. stocks rallied on hopes for a peace deal between the U.S. and Iran. The Dow was up 645, the S&P was up 79. In corporate news, chip giant NVIDIA reported record sales and income on Wednesday, driven by surging demand for the data center computing and the astronomical rise of the AI agents. Sales for the quarter were at $81.6 billion, up 85% from the prior year, and net income was three times larger than the prior year at $58.3 billion and 36.5% higher than estimates. Looking at some of the numbers, according to the latest Fed minutes, a majority of the participants highlighted that some policy firming would likely become appropriate if inflation were to continue to run persistently above that 2% target that they have. They also underscored how the Middle East conflict has reshaped some of that outlook in the rate setting committee. Then as we got to Thursday the 21st, U.S. stocks rose as traders awaited developments on U.S.-Iran negotiations. The Dow was up 276, the S&P was up 12 on Thursday. Looking at the numbers, mortgage rates this week rose to the highest level since August, which is more tough news for home shoppers during what is usually the busiest time of the year for those home sales. The average 30-year fixed rate mortgage rose to 6.51% that week, up from 6.36% from the week prior. In corporate news, SpaceX is preparing to launch a new version of its Starship rocket. A day after officially kicking off its IPO process, they were targeting a Thursday evening liftoff from its Starbase complex outside of Brownsville, Texas. Then as we ended the week on the Friday the 22nd, stocks rose amid optimism, again about that potential extension of the U.S.-Iran ceasefire. The Dow was up 294, the S&P was up 27. Going back to that topic of the Middle East, mediators were racing to craft a framework that would open the way for new talks and head off fresh U.S. and Israeli strikes on Iran, which Middle East officials said could happen within days without a diplomatic breakthrough. The immediate goal of the mediators from Iran and the U.S. isn't a formal agreement, but some sort of letter of intent or memorandum of understanding that would extend the ceasefire and lay out a framework for those further talks. Then as we shift to corporate news, at least two senior Walmart executives are leaving the company, a reshuffling of the executive ranks after new chief executive John Fooner took over in February. The individuals are Tom Ward, who's COO of Walmart's warehouse chain, and the COO of their warehouse chain, Sam's Club, he announced he would be leaving, and then Cedric Clark, the head of operations for Walmart US, will also depart. So to wrap the week up, the Dow had a positive week, was up 970, year-to-date up 5.24%, closed at 50,579, north of that 50,000 mark, and then the S&P for the week was up 74.51, year-to-date up 9.17%, and closed at 7,473. So we'll see what, you know, see what this week brings. And of course we're getting close to, you know, June, true summer month here. So,
2: oh man, I can't believe June is next week.
5: I know.
2: Where did May go?
5: That's a great
2: 2026
5: question.
2: Is pretty much over.
5: I know, right? That's how it feels sometimes. I don't know what I was thinking about the other day. I think it was because I was yesterday, you know, getting stuff cleaned up, because I still had Christmas stuff in the garage that I just hadn't had a chance to get where it needs to go.
2: Yeah.
5: And I was like, I'm putting it away and I'm going to be getting it out in about another few months here.
2: You could have celebrated Christmas in July.
5: Yeah, exactly. I was like, I might as well just leave it on the front porch for now.
2: What do we have for the main topic of the show today?
5: So today we're going to stay on that topic of education. You know, as we talked about, right, we had graduation stuff, building off kind of last week's discussion of that as graduation hits, and then the shift into more of an independent situation, whether that's going to the next step after high school or the job market after finishing, you know, some level of post-secondary education, depending on what that might be. So we're going to talk about one of the bigger financial concerns for families, and that is education costs and college saving strategies. Now, part of that timing is in the financial industry, we talk about 529 day with May 29th, you know, one of those easy things to have as a topic on a certain day. So I think that kind of ties well, right? Because the 29th is here later this week. And just, you know, what are those strategies, you know, 529s people use, but there's other ways people save for college as well, or plan for that and what those expenses are going to be. So whether that's, you know, parents trying to prepare for those rising tuition costs, or grandparents wanting to help grandchildren, or even families trying to avoid that excessive student debt, right, there's a lot of questions. And there's been some changes recently, too, to those savings and the types of plans, et cetera. That cost of education has risen, and it's you know, generally speaking, that inflation of education costs is higher than average inflation. You know, the rules surrounding financial aid have even evolved, and there are more planning tools available today than many families might realize. And again, this ties well into that May 29th coming up here, just as a reminder to think about how that type of savings might fit into your family's, you know, kind of financial strategy plan moving forward.
2: It seems like many parents and grandparents can feel overwhelmed when they think about education costs today. Is that just because costs have been rising so much?
5: I mean, I think that's a large part. Absolutely. You know, my dad, who passed away in 2008, but I remember him telling me this, and it was probably when I was in high school or college. He went to Iowa State. He was born in 1940, so he would have been going to college, you know, late 50s. I think that, you know, total cost for an entire year was less than $600, something like that.
2: Oh my goodness.
5: And that might even have been high from, I can't remember specifically, you know, that was over 20 years ago, but yeah. It just, the cost is enormous now and seemingly only going to continue to get higher. And that education planning has become really emotional for families because they want to help their kids succeed, right? I mean, pretty much all parents do, I would say. They're also worried about that affordability and the potential for debt. Right. A recent report discussed by the College Board showed that although tuition and inflation has slowed somewhat compared to prior decades, that total cost of attendance, including housing and food and transportation and fees, remains very high. And families hear constant headlines about student debt and that rising tuition cost, changing job markets, and questions about whether college, your typical, you know, your standard four-year degree, whether that's quote-unquote worth it or not. So there is a lot of uncertainty.
2: One thing that's interesting in our area here in Southeast Iowa is that not every student is taking the same path after high school.
5: Yeah, I think that's exactly right. And you know, I would say not exclusively to us here in Southeast Iowa, but there are. I think here around here, there's just a lot of different things kids might be thinking about of areas to go into. You know, you're a product, as they say, you're a product of your environment. And, you know, more rural area, there's a lot of farming, a lot of trades, things like that. So some students, right, they may attend a four-year university, and others may look at either community college first or, as we mentioned, those trade schools, while some others even might go for apprenticeships, nursing programs, or ag programs, and even technical certifications. There was a recent article from Kiplinger that emphasized education planning today should be broader than simply saving for a traditional four-year college. You know, I think that's especially true in rural communities like ours, where there are many excellent careers that are available through those skilled trades and technical education.
2: And the cost side of this conversation does matter a lot, doesn't it?
5: Yeah, it really does. You know, many parents are shocked when they begin pricing things like tuition and room and board. Then you add in books and meal plans and the transportation and activity fees. You know, and even public universities can become expensive very quickly. There was a recent Market Watch discussion noted that many families really a lot of times tend to underestimate that all-in cost of education by really focusing only on the tuition. You know, the reality is total education costs often extend quite well beyond that published tuition-only number.
2: One thing we hear often from the financial industry is that it pays to start early. That applies here too, I assume?
5: Yeah, it absolutely does, because that time matters enormously. You know, when we talk about those compounding effects, the earlier someone begins saving, of course, the more flexibility they may have later. You know, even relatively modest monthly contributions made consistently over many years can accumulate significantly over time. You know, for example, a family saving monthly beginning shortly after a child is born has a dramatically different planning situation than someone trying to save aggressively during the final few years before college. So that compounding can become incredibly powerful over long periods of time.
2: Let's talk about the most commonly discussed college savings vehicle. You mentioned it just a little bit ago, the 529 plan.
5: Yep, so those 529 plans have become one of those primary education savings tools for families because they offer several kind of attractive features. You know, generally speaking, their contributions are going to grow tax deferred, right? You're not going to get a 1099 every year for interest or capital gains or whatever it might be. Qualified withdrawals may be entirely federally tax-free as long as they fall under that qualified withdrawal, qualified expense category. And many states do offer additional tax benefits. For example, in the state of Iowa, individuals can reduce their taxable income for the state by $6,100 per adult per child for contributions made during the 2026 tax year into a state-sponsored plan. So it does need to be, you know, quote unquote, under the state of Iowa. This is how you make sure those qualify. And for Iowa individuals, they do have up until April 30th of the next calendar year to make contributions to those state-sponsored plans. So that can be beneficial as well. If you do your tax planning and say, ooh, okay, if I put this much into a 529 after, you know, if you have your tax return done, they say, this is how much we're going to plan to put in there. Here's how much it can help us on our state taxes. So that's a benefit that's helpful. If people do, you know, do some of that strategizing as they're getting their taxes done. There was a recent review from Saving for College that highlighted how 529 plans do continue to evolve and become more flexible than people really have realized.
2: You know, those state taxes.
5: I know.
2: Dang. One of the bigger recent headlines involving 529 plans has been the Roth IRA rollover rules. Can you explain that to us a bit?
5: Yeah, absolutely. And this can be very helpful if somebody has, you know, contributed to a 529 and I'll say over-contributed, where they say, well, we don't really need all this and maybe another child isn't going to use all of it. So under Secure Act 2.0 legislation, certain unused 529 assets may potentially be rolled over into a Roth IRA for the beneficiary, subject to several important rules and limitations. So that did receive pretty big attention because one of the biggest concerns, as I mentioned, families historically had was what happens if they don't use all that money? I'd lose it? You know, are we going to be taxed out the nose on this thing? What happens here? So there was a recent Kiplinger article that discussed how this change has made some families more comfortable contributing to 529 plans. There are some important requirements. The account age requirement is one of them. Accounts must be have been open for 15 years. You know, essentially, I think looking at there, we don't want people to open this account knowing they're not going to use it, put some money in, get state tax deductions, then a couple years later, shift it over to a Roth. Right?
2: Makes sense.
5: So I think that kind of goes to that. Well, this has been open for a long time. They plan to use it for education. Then there's annual contribution limits, which is capped at the annual Roth IRA contribution limit. And then lifetime rollover caps as well, which is currently set at $35,000. So you'd have, you know, if you did have enough in there to do the $35,000 total, you'd have to do it over a number of years with, depending on what the Roth contribution limits are.
2: Okay.
5: And those funds being rolled over must have also been in the 529 account for at least 5 years. Again, you know, kind of don't want people to try to game the system, you know, so this was for this goal, but this goal, you know, this goal changed and gives some flexibility. The Roth IRA, of course, must be owned by the named 529 beneficiary, and the beneficiary must have taxable compensation for that year equal to or greater than the rollover amount, really just like making a regular Roth IRA contribution, you know, so there's some similarities there. Families may still need some guidance on all those current rules. You know, if I had to guess, there's a chance those could change in the future, too. You know, amounts, limits, all that kind of stuff. Don't know. That's where they sit today, though. So that's kind of a general framework of what that looks like.
2: So what about grandparents assisting grandchildren with education? That seems to be fairly common here in our area of Southeast Iowa.
5: Yeah, I'd say that is common. And it's common in many areas of the country. You know, grandparents generally hold a pretty special place in their heart for the grandkids, you know, rightfully so, and oftentimes want to help out if they're able to. You know, in many families, grandparents help fund 529 plans. They might contribute towards tuition or assist with living expenses. And this might often come from places like farming operations or land ownership or even retirement savings or investment assets that have accumulated over the decades. One major recent planning topic has involved those FAFSA rule changes as well. So when kids apply for financial aid. So a recent discussion, again, from Kiplinger highlighted how changes to the federal financial aid calculations reduce some of the prior concerns involving grandparent-owned 529 plans affecting that age eligibility. So the new FAFSA, which went into effect for the 2024-2025 academic year, so last year, means that 529 accounts owned by grandparents will no longer affect a grandchild's financial aid eligibility. Under the prior rules, grandparent-owned 529 plans could negatively impact the beneficiary's financial aid. Even though the account wasn't treated as an asset, distributions were reported as untaxed student income, which could reduce aid eligibility by as much as 50% of the distribution. So just to give an example, there are some numbers. A $10,000 distribution from a grandparent-owned 529 plan could reduce aid eligibility by $5,000. So under the new rules, student income is only reported from the federal income tax return. So grandparent-owned 529 distributions are not reported and won't affect that financial aid. So this has created some of those, just those new strategizing opportunities for some families.
2: And another issue I imagine might come up often is parents trying to save for college while also trying to prepare for retirement.
5: Yeah, that happens pretty frequently. You know, and this is where some of that balance becomes very critical. Parents naturally, you know, want to help their children get on to that next level and have a chance for success, but they also need to protect their own long-term retirement security. One of the more important financial strategizing principles is children can potentially borrow for education. But parents generally are not going to borrow for retirement, right? That's a big difference there. So that doesn't mean the family should ignore education planning, but it means there often needs to again, have that some type of balance in there of what do we put into education? What do we put into retirement to make sure we're secure when we're older and ready to be done?
2: And what about student debt? That is obviously one of the major concerns families have.
5: Yeah, it definitely is. There was a recent report in the Washington Post that continued to show a lot of graduates are entering adulthood with pretty substantial loan balances. You know, one of the key things to look at is evaluating some of those following items. You know, if we're looking at student loans, what are some of these potentials in the future? You know, projected future income being one of them. What are the potential borrowing amount totals? What do some of those career opportunities look like? And of course, nobody knows for sure, but at least you have a general idea. And then even overall affordability, you know, that debt should ideally remain manageable relative to that expected income. You know, if somebody's going to go and they expect their job to pay $50,000 a year, having $150,000 of student debt might be pretty difficult to pay off over time. So, you know, looking at some of those things and having those expectations.
2: And one thing that's culturally changed is there's more discussion today about trade schools and skilled careers. How does that potentially affect the education planning?
5: Yeah, you know, it can make a significant difference in the long run, you know, largely because most of those programs don't require that huge outlay of funds that a four-year school might require. And rightfully so, you know, those careers are getting more attention now, you know, that it makes sense. There are outstanding careers available in those areas like electrical work or plumbing or HVAC, you know, welding, healthcare certifications, transportation, technical programs. You know, many of those careers offer strong incomes, require less debt, and remain in really high demand. You know, and this is just my personal feeling on this. You know, if someone gets into these careers and gives great customer service and does really good quality work, they could have as much work as they wanted.
2: Absolutely.
5: That they would, if they wanted to fill their calendar 24 hours a day, they probably could, right? Unrealistic, you know, don't recommend doing that. But if it's just the, and I think this, I'll just on my soapbox again, I think customer service has just declined, you know, just recently and maybe more specifically since COVID. But I do think that it was declining before that as well. So I think that getting into that type of career, and if you do, you know, again, just my personal two cents, that if you give good customer service and do a good job, that can be really, really beneficial for somebody, especially if somebody started, you know, had their own business doing those types of things. You know, these types of careers are particularly relevant for us here in Southeast Iowa because there are skilled labor shortages, and that continues to affect many industries locally.
2: And community colleges can also play a major role in cost management, can't they?
5: Oh, yeah, absolutely. I mean, I personally took advantage of Southeastern Community College for...
2: Me too.
5: Yeah, yep. I did. I was at Burlington for about a semester and then ended up down in Keokuk. I got a chance to see both campuses.
2: There you go.
5: But I was there about a year and a half before I went to Iowa, but and get some of those basic classes out of the way and things like that. You know, and I know it did save me money in the long run. I still remember specifically my calculus teacher that it was down at Keokuk. And she was a great teacher. And that's one of the, through all my college, and there's other ones too, but that's one that always sticks out, you know, and it was a Southeastern class. And she did a great job. It was a pretty small class. There was like 10 of us in there. So
2: well, it's kind of the benefit, right?
5: It is. Absolutely. You can get much more personal attention, get questions answered when you need to, much more access.
2: It kind of nurtures that environment of maturing more.
5: Yes.
2: Too.
5: Yep. Yep. And there was time.
2: Obviously I didn't need it, but
5: of course not. Of course not. And that's, you know, what's nice too, like you said, smaller classes, you can communicate with your classmates more, you know, and get to know them a little more versus there's 200 kids in a class, mm-hmm. you know, at a university, things like that. But that, you know, that kind of going that pathway, the community college route can help lower debt, you know, provide flexibility, allows students additional time to determine those long-term goals, you know, because education planning should not become that all or nothing, right? All or nothing discussion, you know, have some potential, the potential for that pathway to change.
2: And aren't scholarships another area that families sometimes overlook?
5: Yeah, it definitely is. And families should absolutely pursue them, I would say, aggressively if possible. You know, there are all types the students can apply for. There's academic and trade scholarships, community foundation programs, local scholarships, ag scholarships, employer-sponsored opportunities. And especially in smaller communities, local scholarship opportunities can sometimes be less competitive than those national programs. I mean, I know, and this was years ago, probably over 10 years ago, I read an article about I think it was a high school senior, or maybe she was a junior at the time. I'm pretty sure it was, and the mom told the girl, she said, your summer job is going to be filling out student loan applications, or not
2: that
5: student loan applications, scholarship applications.
2: That is so smart.
5: It was, and again, this is quite a while ago, but I think the gist of it was she spent all summer, and she got her whole college paid for.
2: Oh my.
5: I mean,
2: that's amazing.
5: How worth it is that?
2: Yeah.
5: You know, you work a summer, maybe you save up enough to pay for maybe a part of a year, maybe a whole year. But that was that, like, and she filled out a boatload of them. I want to say it was a couple hundred at least. I mean, there was a massive amount. But again, totally worth it. And you know, a specific example, not everybody's probably going to do that. But if you can get even a year or two paid for if you fill out enough. So anyway, yeah
2: scholarships. There was a girl in my class that had this huge binder. And yeah. She would just walk around with different scholarships that she'd fill out throughout the day.
5: Yep. Such a great idea.
2: Yeah. And what about housing costs? We've heard about the national numbers and how it's been affected, but housing has become a bigger part of college costs too, hasn't it?
5: Yeah, very much so. There was a recent Wall Street Journal article that discussed how housing shortages and those rising rental costs are impacting that college affordability nationally. You know, families often focus heavily on tuition while underestimating things like apartment costs and the food and utilities, again, transportation, other living expenses, because those costs, they can add up pretty quickly, especially things like rent, right? I mean, that's a non-negotiable. Oh, yeah. Every month, got to pay. Yep.
2: Yeah. And what about parents that feel like they may have started late and are already behind that eight ball?
5: Yeah, great question. You know, I'd say, first of all, don't panic. You know, not every family starts saving when that child is born, right? Not everybody's getting it set up as soon as you get the Social Security card and know, okay, how do we get this started?
2: Oh, I wish I was that way.
5: Right. You know, there are still strategies available. Things like the potential to adjust school choices. You know, again, going back to scholarships and going back to community colleges and looking at grants and work opportunities and phased education paths.

0: many areas, right? Not just financially, but many areas, that education planning doesn't require perfection, right? It's been probably not going to be perfect, so don't expect it to be perfect. Expect there to maybe be changes, bumps in the road. But what matters a lot is starting conversations early, creating a realistic plan, you know, balancing education goals with retirement security, and understanding there are many successful pathways that are available today. You know, not every student needs the exact same journey to build that successful life and career, et cetera.
1: As we wrap up the show here today, what can folks be on the lookout for in the upcoming week?
0: Yeah, so the highlight of the week will be Thursday's report on April personal income and spending, which includes the PCE deflator, which is the Fed's preferred inflation gauge, and companies reporting earnings include Salesforce, Dell, and Dollar Tree, among some others.
1: Thank you, Alan. We'll see you on Monday this time, Sounds not next good. Tuesday.
0: Thank you.
2: This is Southeast Iowa's KILJ with Smooth Music.

market update. A stronger start to the holiday shortened week is expected as processors work to make up from the Monday holiday. Demand remains the focal point for the industry right now as supplies of market-ready hogs are ample. Global demand for U.S. pork has had some bright spots, specifically countries like Mexico, but there are still long-term concerns that linger. Now that the summer grilling season is in full swing, there could be opportunity for domestic demand to tick up, especially as pork remains a competitively priced protein in the retail space. Pork values closed higher on Friday, up 62 cents at $96.26. Ribs and loins were up. Bellies and hams were higher. Picnics and butts did close lower. Estimated hog slaughter was 409,000 head, down 19,000 on the weekend, down more than 14,000 on the year. And boxed beef was lower with light demand for moderate offerings. The Choice Select spread has grown to $5.27. Taking a quick look at what's happening early on the board, soybeans are mixed, adjusting spreads. July beans down 5 3/4 at 11.90 3/4. August beans are down 5 1/2 at 11.89 1/2. Corn is modestly lower on fund and technical selling. July corn down 2 3/4 at 4.60 1/2. September corn down 2 1/2 at 4.67 1/4. The wheat complex is mixed on spread trade. July wheat in Chicago is down 2 1/4 at 6.44. Live and feeder cattle are higher on oversold signals. The market likely had Friday's on-feed report already factored into business. June live's up 35 cents at 249.65. August feeder's up 92 at 350.75. And hogs are mixed on spread trade monitoring demand. June lean hogs up 22 at 95.97. July lean hogs are up 15 at $100.55. I'm Megan Grebner for Brownfield.

Here's your KILJ forecast for Southeast Iowa. 86 today under partly cloudy skies. Southeast winds 5 to 10 miles per hour. Partly cloudy tonight, 59. Highs around 87 tomorrow, mainly clear. Sunshine mixed with clouds at times and dry Thursday and Friday with highs in the mid-80s. A peek at the extended shows, 84 Saturday, 83 Sunday, and 84 on Monday. I'm meteorologist Paul Frombly. Right now, it's 72 degrees.

0: The Henry County Republican Central Committee is hosting a meet and greet with Adam Steen, the Republican candidate for Iowa governor, at noon today at the Coffee Depot. That's 420 North Adams Street. You can call 319-931-2020 for more information. And Impact Life is hosting a blood drive at the E3 Center today. That's 1400 Washington Street, in the meeting room from 2 to 6 p.m. There's a clickable link in today's community events tab. This community reminder is brought to you by...
1: Soybeans and hogs are mostly lower. Corn is down. Cattle are mostly higher. Hello, I'm Megan Grebner with your commodity market update on Brownfield. Speed wins. That's why Sinus focus on delivering higher yielding genetics faster than the competition, and why they've released more new Enlist E3 lines than any other company. Stein has yield. Soybeans are mostly lower on technical selling. Soybean meal is down. Soybean oil is mostly higher. The market's expecting another jump in planting pace when the USDA provides its update this afternoon. July beans down 7.5 at 11.89. August beans down 7.75 at 11.87.25. Corn is modestly lower on fund and technical selling. The market continues to monitor planting progress and weather conditions around the Midwest. The trade is also watching those ongoing talks between the U.S. and Iran. July corn down 3.5 at 4.59.75. September corn is down 4 at 4.65.75. The wheat complex is mixed on spread trade. U.S. wheat prices keep the crop at a competitive disadvantage globally. The market continues to watch rain chances and drought-stricken portions of wheat-growing areas. In Chicago, July wheat's down 4 at 6.42.25. September wheat down 4.75 at 6.54.5. In Kansas City, July wheat is up a penny at 6.83. And in Minneapolis, July wheat up 5.25 at 6.94.75. Live and feeder cattle are mostly higher in oversold signals. The market likely had Friday's on feed report from the USDA factored into business. June live cattle down 12 at 249.17. August lives up 75 at 240.35. August feeder cattle are up $1.62 at 351.47. Hogs are mixed on spread trade, monitoring demand. June lean hogs up 50 at 96.25. July lean hogs up a nickel at $100.45. I'm Megan Grebner for Brownfield. Soybeans and hogs are mostly lower. Corn is down. Cattle are mostly higher. Hello, I'm Megan Grebner with your commodity market update on Brownfield. You better build bigger bins. It's just a suggestion, but regardless, be ready to maximize your per acre profits with MX Series corn by Stein. Stein has yield. Soybeans are mostly lower on fund and technical selling. July beans down 7 at 11.89.5. August beans down 6 at 11.89. Corn is lower on technical selling. July corn down 5.5 at 4.57.75. September corn down 4.75 at 4.65. The wheat complex is mixed. Live cattle are mostly higher. Feeders are up on oversold signals. June lives down 12 at 249.17. August feeders up 205 at 351.90. Hogs are mostly lower on spread trade, monitoring demand. June lean hogs up 45 at 96.20. July lean hogs unchanged at $100.40. I'm Megan Grebner for Brownfield.
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6: Partly cloudy today with a high of 86. Southeast winds 5 to 10 miles per hour. Partly cloudy skies again tonight. Lows dip down to about 59. High temperatures reach up to 87 tomorrow. Mainly sunny. I'm meteorologist Paul Frombly. Currently 72.

British Museum had lost its charm. How long, I wondered, could this thing

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0: This is information from around the world on KILJ.
1: The U.S. military says strikes against Iranian missile launch sites and naval assets near the Strait of Hormuz were in self-defense. Richard Engel has more.
2: According to Central Command, the U.S. targeted missile launchers in southern Iran and destroyed Iranian ships attempting to place mines in the Persian Gulf, claiming they were threatening American forces.
1: CENTCOM says U.S. forces are defending troops while exercising restraint during the ongoing ceasefire. Raf Sanchez in Dubai says Iran is striking back.
3: Iranians are claiming they shot down a Reaper drone. We don't have any confirmation of that. They say they also opened fire on an F-35. And we are hearing from the Revolutionary Guard today, who are saying that they are prepared to carry out further retaliatory attacks if necessary.
1: President Trump is at Walter Reed National Military Medical Center for his annual physical this morning. Last year, doctors diagnosed Trump with chronic venous insufficiency, a common condition causing mild swelling in his lower legs. The White House says Trump will also spend time with service members and staff at Walter Reed. Texas will be closely watched by the political world today. Voters will head to the polls in the Republican primary runoff for U.S. Senate between incumbent Senator John Cornyn and State Attorney General Ken Paxton. Cornyn had this to say.
4: I think Ken Paxton's flaws and the baggage he brings to the general election is going to be exploited to the fullest by James Tallarico and by Democrats.
1: Last week, President Trump endorsed Paxton, turning the race on its head. There are threats of flash flooding for more than 60 million people in the south and parts of Texas this week. It comes after the region was hit with heavy rain over the Memorial Day weekend. Flash flooding had been reported in North Carolina earlier today. I'm Michael Kastner. New Jersey Governor Mikey Sherrill has been denied access to a controversial ICE facility in Newark following a protest outside. More from Sarah Lee Kessler.
5: A number of ICE detainees at Delaney Hall began a hunger strike last Friday, prompting a Monday morning protest by supporters who clashed with ICE agents. They claim inmates are facing inhumane conditions such as rotten food, lack of air conditioning, and medical neglect. The DHS denies that. Governor Sherrill showed up hoping to see for herself.
6: Here in this country, everyone should be treated with dignity.
7: They're not giving people their constitutional rights for a day in court.
5: New Jersey Senator Andy Kim, who got to tour on Sunday and talked to inmates, and said Delaney Hall should be shut down. I'm Sarah Lee Kessler.
1: President Trump attended a Memorial Day ceremony at Arlington National Cemetery Monday.
8: We honor those who fell so that our republic might stand, those who died so that our nation could live, those who gave up their sacred light on earth so that the sublime light of American freedom would shine forever and ever.
1: The president also took part in a wreath-laying ceremony at the Tomb of the Unknown Soldier. Members of the 3rd U.S. Infantry Regiment, also known as the Old Guard, placed hundreds of thousands of American flags on graves at Arlington National ahead of the Memorial Day weekend as part of a long-standing tradition known as Flags In. The New York Knicks are headed to the NBA Finals for the first time since 1999. Fans are pumped after seeing their team obliterate the Cleveland Cavaliers 130-93 in Game 4 last night to complete a four-game sweep in the Eastern Conference Finals.
9: Let's go, let's go, let's go, New York.
10: Let's go, Knicks!
1: I'm Michael Kastner.
11: This is Radio Iowa. Authorities have not yet released the names of the two people who were killed in Clinton County when their UTV overturned near Calamus on Sunday. The State Patrol says the driver of a pickup truck was killed Monday afternoon as his vehicle was stopped in the travel portion of Interstate 29 in Council Bluffs and was hit by a semi. That victim's identified as 60-year-old Donald Marks of Missouri Valley. A carnivorous mammal called a fisher that was once native to Iowa is again being spotted in the northeastern corner of the state. It's likely visiting from Minnesota or Wisconsin, according to Iowa DNR wildlife biologist Vince Evelsizer.
12: We don't have a lot of fishers. It's just notable that we've had, anywhere from 2 to 5 confirmed sightings or reports of fishers in northeast Iowa just in 2026 alone.
11: Evelsizer says fishers are members of the weasel family, and they're shaped like a big mink or a smaller otter with dark brown or black fur. I'm Matt Kelly. 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
0: In Henry County, residents are being encouraged to attend a newly scheduled evening meeting of the Henry County Board of Supervisors later this week.
15: Sunshine mixed with clouds at times today with a high of 86. Winds out of the southeast, 5 to 10 miles per hour. Partly cloudy skies again tonight. Lows level off around 59. Mainly sunny tomorrow. High of 87. I'm meteorologist Paul Frombley. Right now, 73.
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17: 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Hear the difference? Owning land sounds like this.
18: Well, time to die. I want you to have my land, son.
17: But owning sounds like... 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
17: 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Yeah. The rugged Coyote K9 UTV. Coyote, we dig dirt.

0: get so lonely, baby, but they're so lonely. They'll be so lonely, they could die.
1: Soybeans and hogs are mostly lower. Corn is down. Cattle are mostly higher. Hello, I'm Megan Grebner with your commodity market update on Brownfield. You better build bigger bins. It's just a suggestion, but regardless, be ready to maximize your per acre profits with MX Series corn by Stein. Stein has yield. Soybeans are mostly lower on fund and technical selling. July beans down 7 at 11.89 and a half. August beans down 6 at 11.89. Corn is lower on technical selling. July corn down 5 and a half at 4.57 and 3 quarters. September corn down 4 and 3 quarters at 4.65. The wheat complex is mixed. Live cattle are mostly higher. Feeders are up on oversold signals. June live's down 12 at 249.17. August feeders up 205 at 351.90. Hogs are mostly lower on spread trade monitoring demand. June lean hogs up 45 at 96.20. July lean hogs unchanged at $100.40. I'm Megan Grebner for Brownfield.
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Here's your KILJ forecast for Southeast Iowa. Sunshine mixed with clouds at times today, with daytime highs approaching 86. Southeasterly winds 5 to 10 miles per hour. Partly cloudy skies again tonight. Lows dip down to about 59. Highs level off around 87 tomorrow. Mainly clear skies. A blend of clouds and sun and dry Thursday and Friday.

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0: Soybeans and corn are down. Cattle are mostly higher. Hogs are mostly lower. Hello, I'm Megan Grebner with your commodity market update on Brownfield. When it comes to short stature corn, it all started with Stein. For decades, they've been focused on unique hybrids that deliver top yield. Stein invented short stature corn, then perfected it. Stein has yield. Soybeans are lower on fund and technical selling. July beans down 8.5 at 1188. August beans down 7.5 at 1187.5. Corn is lower on fund and technical selling. July corn down 4.75 at 458.5. September corn down 4 at 465.75. The wheat complex is mixed. Live and feeder cattle are mostly higher on oversold signals. June lives are down 82 at 248.47. August feeders up 135 at 351.20. Hogs are mostly lower on demand uncertainty. June lean hogs up 7 at 95.82. July lean hogs down 52 at 99.87. I'm Megan Grebner for Brownfield.
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3: Here's your KILJ forecast for Southeast Iowa. 86 today under partly cloudy skies. Southeast winds 5 to 10 miles per hour. Partly cloudy tonight, 59. Highs around 87 tomorrow, mainly clear. Sunshine mixed with clouds at times and dry Thursday and Friday with highs in the mid-80s. A peek at the extended shows, 84 Saturday, 83 Sunday, and 84 on Monday. I'm meteorologist Paul Frombly. Currently, it's 73 degrees.

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1: The May Cattle on Feed Report offers some of the latest trends from the cattle feedlots. USDA livestock analyst Michael McConnell provides some details.
3: We have more animals coming into the feedlots, fewer of them leaving. And so that is how we end up with the higher inventory on May 1 versus a year ago.
1: Total inventory was up 2% year over year. That was driven in part by a 6% increase in April of cattle placed in feedlots compared to last year. McConnell says that marketings of fed cattle decreased 10% from the previous year.
3: We have more animals coming into the feedlots, fewer of them leaving. And so that is how we end up with the higher inventory on May 1 versus a year ago. That continues the pattern that we've seen through much of the year, where we've seen slower rate of marketings out of feedlots, as well as slower steer and heifer slaughter. But much of that is likely due to the fact that although beef prices have been increasing and seasonally have been higher than a year ago, the price for fed cattle right now has also been increasing, but at a higher rate. Margins for packers are not as strong now.
1: That was USDA livestock analyst Michael McConnell. 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
1: Voters are headed to the polls in Texas. They're casting ballots in the Republican primary runoff for the U.S. Senate between incumbent Senator John Cornyn and State Attorney General Ken Paxton. It was just last week that President Trump announced his endorsement of Paxton, effectively turning the race on its head. President Trump will reportedly make a rare trip to Camp David tomorrow to hold a cabinet meeting. That's according to the New York Post, which also said the trip could be scrapped due to bad weather. A White House official told the Post the meeting will focus on the economy, the administration's fraud crackdown, and other issues that are likely to concern voters ahead of the midterms. Over 60 million people in the South and parts of Texas will be under the threat of flash flooding this week, Monica Nelson reports.
2: It comes after the region was hit with heavy rain over the Memorial Day weekend. Flash flooding has been reported in North Carolina, and one person was killed due to floods in Mississippi. This week, a number of storm systems will hit the South, with the risk of flash floods presenting from New Orleans to southern Virginia. Another system traveling to the southern plains will impact parts of North and Central Texas today, too. I'm Monica Nelson.
1: President Trump is at Walter Reed National Military Medical Center for a routine checkup. Last year, doctors diagnosed him with chronic venous insufficiency, a common condition causing mild swelling in his lower legs. The White House says Trump will also spend time with service members and staff at Walter Reed in recognition of their service, professionalism, and dedication to the nation. NASA is set to give an update today about its plans to build a moon base. In a statement, the agency says it intends to share moon base plans and highlight progress toward a sustained presence on the lunar surface. NASA is building off the success of the recent Artemis II mission around the moon with its ambitious plan to create a permanent base. The New York Knicks are into the NBA Finals for the first time in 27 years. Last night, they blew out the Cavs in Cleveland to complete a sweep in the Eastern Conference Finals. They'll play either the Spurs or the Thunder. Those two teams are tied up 2-2 in the Western Conference Finals. I'm Chris Caraggio. One of the co-founders of AI startup Anthropic is echoing Pope Leo's call to safeguard humanity in the face of artificial intelligence. Chris Ola was invited to speak at the Vatican yesterday as Pope Leo presented the first major theological document of his papacy. Ola highlighted the need for what he called moral voices in the development of global technologies.
3: We need informed critics who will tell the labs when we are failing.
1: The pontiff, in his lengthy teaching letter, addressed AI developers directly, saying they bear a particular ethical and spiritual responsibility for every design choice reflects a vision of humanity. Americans have paid nearly $45 billion in extra fuel costs since the start of the Iran war. That's according to researchers at Brown University, who say the soaring gas and diesel prices were triggered by the disruption of global oil supplies and the blockade of the Strait of Hormuz. The national average for a gallon of gas has climbed more than 50% since the war began on February 28th. AAA puts today's national average at $4.49 a gallon. A weekend shooting near the White House is being used as a reason to dismiss an ongoing lawsuit over the construction of a new ballroom. The Secret Service says agents shot and killed an armed man at a security checkpoint near 17th Street and Pennsylvania Avenue Saturday. Court documents filed after the shooting cite the deadly incident as a reason to dismiss a lawsuit filed by the National Trust for Historic Preservation. Government lawyers argue that the White House needs a secure facility to protect the president, his family, and their guests. The FDA is issuing a warning about tobacco products packaged to look like candy. It sent warning letters to 8 retailers accused of selling items like Hyde Nick strips that are designed to look like Listerine-style breath strips and candy brand Sweet Nickel Pods. They come boxed to look like icebreakers. The FDA also cited hip brand nicotine lozenges packaged like cough flavors that come in flavors like Mighty Mint. The agency says such marketing strategies are blatant ploys to target children and mask the true nature of these products. I'm Chris Caraggio.
4: Partly cloudy today with a high of 86. Southeast winds 5 to 10 miles per hour. Partly cloudy skies again tonight. Lows dip down to about 59. High temperatures reach up to 87 tomorrow. Mainly sunny. I'm meteorologist Paul Frombly. Right now, it's 77 degrees.

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today with a high of 86. Winds out of the southeast, 5 to 10 miles per hour. Partly cloudy skies again tonight. Lows level off around 59. Mainly sunny tomorrow. High of 87. I'm meteorologist Paul Frombly. Currently, it's 77 degrees.

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2: Here's your KILJ forecast for Southeast Iowa. Sunshine mixed with clouds at times today, with daytime highs approaching 86. Southeasterly winds, 5 to 10 miles per hour. Partly cloudy skies again tonight. Lows dip down to about 59. Highs level off around 87 tomorrow. Mainly clear skies. A blend of clouds and sun and dry Thursday and Friday. Mid-80s Thursday, low 80s by Friday. I'm meteorologist Paul Frombly. Right now, 77.

a story every man ought to know. If you want a little loving, you gotta start real slow. 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

0: Hello, I'm Larry Lee with Ag Headline News on Brownfield. University of Tennessee Ag economist Charlie Martinez says cattle placements were up 6% in the latest cattle on feed report.
1: Some of that could be cattle that was meant to be on wheat pasture finally hitting the feed yard that was, you know, maybe not. Maybe they had to get rid of them quicker than they normally would.
0: Kansas State University economist Guy Allen says the consolidation of Union Pacific and Norfolk Southern represents the market evolution of the rail sector.
2: The railroads are arguing increased efficiency, reduced internal costs for operations themselves. The question is, how does that translate to rail rates to move grain, both from farm gate to domestic end users, as well as to all important export markets.
0: The USDA released its fertilizer plan, and Josh Linville with the StoneX Group says it's unclear how the Trump administration's push to expand domestic fertilizer production helps lower prices and improves availability for farmers. Linville says one of the biggest questions remains unasked.
3: Are we asking the right people? If they really want to get to the nuts and bolts of it, you need to spend more time talking to the farmer. You need to spend more time talking to the retailer, who not only touches the manufacturer and the distribution, but is also talking to the farmer and dealing with some of the same things that they're going through.
0: American Soybean Association's Government Affairs Director Virginia Houston says eliminating countervailing duties currently imposed on Moroccan phosphate could bring immediate relief to farmers.
4: Increase the price of DAP by 28.6%, but overall increase the cost that farmers are paying for phosphate fertilizers by $6.9 billion over the past 4 years.
0: The cost of fuel is impacting everyone, including cattle producers. Caitlin Root with the Minnesota State Cattlemen's Association says it's unreal how fast fuel prices have gone up. I'm Larry Lee. Find these stories and more online at Brownfield Ag News.

0: 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The beginnings of a garden? 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Are you haunted by half-finished projects on your land? John Deere is here to say, not anymore. 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

Here's your KILJ forecast for Southeast Iowa. 86 today under partly cloudy skies. Southeast winds 5 to 10 miles per hour. Partly cloudy tonight, 59. Highs around 87 tomorrow, mainly clear. Sunshine mixed with clouds at times and dry Thursday and Friday with highs in the mid-80s. A peek at the extended shows, 84 Saturday, 83 Sunday, and 84 on Monday. I'm meteorologist Paul Frombly. Right now, it's 77 degrees.

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5: This is Radio Iowa. Leaders of the Iowa Democratic Party are forwarding a new plan for the 2028 presidential caucuses that would include both paper balloting and mail-in options in hopes party leaders at the national level will return Iowa to the first-in-the-nation status. The USDA proposes moving a large seed bank for corn from the University of Illinois Urbana-Champaign to the central Iowa city of Ames. There's concern the move would endanger the climate-controlled 100,000 samples of corn, some of which are a century old, in addition to being redundant and expensive. Iowa Senator Chuck Grassley says he's not worried.
6: I'm not concerned about it because the purpose of the seed bank would be respected in a move. It'd be respected where it's kept. It'll be respected where it's going to.
5: Grassley says he hasn't heard a reason for the move, but officials in Illinois fear it's politically motivated based on red versus blue states. You're listening to Radio Iowa.
4: 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This is information from around the world on KILJ.
7: Iran is threatening to retaliate against the U.S. after yesterday's strikes against Iranian missile launch sites and other targets that were described as self-defense. NBC's Chris Pallone reports it comes as diplomatic efforts continue.
8: Even as the U.S. conducted new defensive strikes in southern Iran overnight, talks to end the war continue. President Trump posting that negotiations are proceeding nicely and that the end result will be a great deal for all or no deal at all.
7: U.S. Central Command's Timothy Hawkins said that strikes were meant to protect U.S. personnel from imminent threats posed by Iranian forces. Iran's Islamic Revolutionary Guard Corps said it has the legitimate right to respond to anything that represents a violation of the ceasefire. Voters in Texas are making their choice in the Republican primary runoff for the U.S. Senate today. Incumbent Senator John Cornyn is battling for his political future against State Attorney General Ken Paxton. It was just last week that President Trump announced his endorsement of Paxton, effectively turning the race on its head. Cornyn fell into disfavor with Trump when he initially did not back Trump's 2024 presidential run. AAA has the latest on the highs and lows of America's gas prices today. Monica Nelson reports.
9: AAA says there are six states seeing averages over $5 a gallon. That would be Washington, California, Nevada, Oregon, Alaska, and Hawaii. Only Oklahoma, Indiana, Mississippi, and Georgia are still shy of $4. AAA says Memorial Day weekend brought some of the highest gas prices in 4 years. Around this time last year, we were paying about $3.18 a gallon. I'm Monica Nelson.
7: The threat of flash flooding is looming over more than 60 million people in the South and parts of Texas this week. It all comes after the region was hit with heavy rain over the Memorial Day weekend. Flash flooding had been reported in North Carolina earlier today, and one person was killed in Mississippi due to the floods. I'm Chris Coraggio. The New York Knicks are headed to the NBA Finals for the first time since 1999. Scott Pringle reports.
10: Knicks fans packed Radio City Music Hall to see their team obliterate the Cleveland Cavaliers 130-93 to complete a four-game sweep in the Eastern Conference Finals.
11: Let's go, New York.
12: We're here.
10: The Knicks now have a shot at their first NBA championship since 1973. Knicks center Karl Anthony Towns.
13: We put each other in positions to succeed and excel.
10: Ticket prices for the finals at Madison Square Garden going for several $1,000s each for the cheapest seats.
7: Kentucky GOP Congressman Thomas Massie may be looking to win back a spot on Capitol Hill. He's filed documents needed to run for Congress in 2028. Candidate Al Galerian beat out Massie in Kentucky's Republican primary earlier this month, likely due in large part to President Trump's political backing. Massie has explained that filing the new campaign paperwork allows him to keep fundraising as he decides whether to again seek federal office. Ferrari is out with its first fully electric car. The Luce was created with a new look in a collaboration with the Love From Agency, founded by former Apple design head Johnny Ive. It can hit 60 miles an hour in 2.5 seconds and costs $640,000. The Mandalorian and Grogu has blasted off to a big start at the box office. The first Star Wars film to hit the big screen in nearly 7 years made $100 million over the four-day holiday period and $81 million over the traditional weekend. It brought in another $63 million overseas, pushing its total to $163 million so far. The horror hit Obsession took second with over $30 million made in its second outing. That's a 39% jump from its opening weekend, a rare feat for a film in its second week in wide release. I'm Chris Caranji.
14: This is Alan Weber with Wells Fargo Advisors on this Tuesday, May 26, 2026, with the Midday Market Report. Stocks are mixed on Tuesday following hopes for a peace deal with the U.S. and Iran, despite the U.S. conducting military strikes over the holiday weekend. Meanwhile, investors are awaiting today's March home price data and May consumer confidence release. Markets are also looking forward to April's personal income, personal spending, and personal consumption expenditures deflator data, which is out on Thursday. The Dow is down 99 points, while the S&P 500 is up 43 in market action. U.S. equities were higher on Friday as the finalized reading of May consumer sentiment from the University of Michigan was revised lower to 44.8, alongside upwardly revised 1 and 5 to 10-year inflation expectations of 4.8% and 3.9% respectively. The Dow was up 0.6% and reached a new record closing level of 50,579, while the tech-heavy NASDAQ composite rose to 0.2%. The S&P 500 increased 0.4% with 9 of 11 sectors finishing in positive territory. The healthcare sector was the top performer, rising 1.2%, while the communication services sector was the bottom performer, falling 0.7%. On the data front, the Federal Reserve Bank of Chicago's National Activity Index for April is expected to come in at negative 0.03, up from the prior month's negative 0.20. The Philadelphia Fed's non-manufacturing business outlook survey for May will be released today, with the diffusion index for current general activity forocasted to improve to negative 13.0 from the prior month's negative 16.5. The Federal Housing Finance Agency's house price index is expected to show an increase of 0.1% month over month in March, compared to the prior month's little change. The S&P CoreLogic Case-Shiller 20 City Home Price Index for March is expected to register a decrease of 0.1% month over month, an increase 0.9% year over year versus the prior month's decrease of 0.05%, an increase of 0.9% respectively. The Conference Board's reading of May consumer confidence is projected to come in at 92.0 versus the prior month's 92.8. The Dallas Fed's Texas Manufacturing Outlook Survey for May will be released, with the General Business Activity Index forecasted to come in at 0.0 from the prior month's negative 2.3. In the metals complex, gold is 0.8% lower at $4,534.25 an ounce, despite a weakening U.S. dollar. Over in commodities, West Texas Intermediate crude oil is 4.8% lower at $91.92 a barrel. Over in bonds, Treasury yields are lower Tuesday. The yield on the 10-year note is decreasing 8 basis points to 4.48%, while the 30-year bond yield is falling 5 basis points to 5.01%. The yield on the 2-year note, which is more sensitive to changes in monetary policy, is down 7 basis points to 4.05%. In the auction space, the U.S. Treasury is set to issue $89 billion in 13-week bills, $77 billion in 26-week bills, $85 billion in 6-week bills, and $69 billion in 2-year notes. And in the central bank space, Minneapolis Fed President Neil Kashkari is scheduled to speak today. This has been Alan Weber reporting from Wells Fargo Advisors at 101 South Cherry Street in Mount Pleasant.
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12: From your Southeast Iowa Information Center, I'm Allison Jacobs. A juvenile female is in critical condition after an unintentional shooting Sunday evening in Jefferson County. According to the Jefferson County Sheriff's Office, dispatchers received a 911 call at 7:56 in the evening from the 2500 block of Dowds Road, south of Libertyville, regarding a juvenile female who had suffered a gunshot wound. Deputies and emergency medical personnel arrived on scene shortly after 8 p.m. and began treatment. Authorities say the juvenile was later airlifted by MedForce to the University of Iowa Hospital in critical condition. The incident remains under investigation by the Jefferson County Sheriff's Office, and no additional details about the juvenile have been released at this time. Lincoln Elementary is helping give used school supplies a second life while supporting children in need around the world. The school is currently collecting gently used and leftover school supplies through May 27th, that is tomorrow. Organizers say the goal is to reduce waste while providing much-needed materials to children in areas where school supplies are difficult to obtain. Items being accepted include used regular and colored pencils, old backpacks, partially used glue bottles and glue sticks, used notebooks, and other school supplies that could still benefit students. The collection also encourages families to clean out classrooms, desks, and craft closets at the end of the school year instead of throwing supplies away. It's also a good opportunity to teach children about helping others and reducing waste. Donations can be dropped off at Lincoln Elementary through tomorrow, that is May 27th. The Mount Pleasant City Council will meet in regular session tomorrow evening at City Hall with several public hearings, ordinance readings, and community event requests on the agenda. Council members are scheduled to hold a public hearing on amending the current city budget, followed by consideration of a resolution amending the budget for the fiscal year ending June 30th of 2025. A separate public hearing and resolution involve the proposed transfer of property at 403 East Green Street in Mount Pleasant. Also under old business, the council will consider the second reading of an ordinance increasing solid waste-related fees within the city's municipal fees and charges chapter. Several requests tied to upcoming summer events are also on the agenda, including outdoor sound permits for PFLAG, that's Mount Pleasant's July 11th event in Central Park, and the Henry County Fair for July 17th and 18th. The council will also consider a request from the Henry County Fair to sell alcohol in McMillan Park during the county fair July 15th through July 21st. In new business, council members will review the first reading of an ordinance amendment that would permit the use of ATVs on city streets. Another proposed ordinance would add no parking restrictions on a block of J Street and change a yield sign at North Perry Street and Winfield Avenue to a stop sign. The council will also consider a resolution supporting a developer's application for workforce housing tax credits. The meeting begins at 5:30 tomorrow evening at the City Hall in Mount Pleasant. The Knights of Columbus and Houghton are continuing a busy summer of community service, fundraising, and local support efforts, according to their May newsletter. The organization reported serving 185 fish and nearly 50 pounds of shrimp during its May 5th fish fry. The council is also preparing for its next Impact Life blood drive scheduled for Tuesday, June 9th from 3 to 6 p.m. at the Casey Hall. In addition, the Houghton Knights of Columbus are seeking volunteers to help prepare potatoes ahead of future fish fries. The work takes about an hour and 15 minutes and is completed twice a year. The council also announced Brody Moeller as the recipient of its 2026 scholarship award. Moeller, a graduate of Central Lee Community School District, plans to attend Redlands Community College in Oklahoma to study animal science and compete on the school's livestock judging team. Meanwhile, the organization says its 2026 Food for Families campaign raised $3,300 for area food pantries, including the Fellowship Cup in Mount Pleasant, the Fort Madison Food Pantry, and the Farmington Food Pantry. The group thanked donors and the Holy Trinity Catholic School's students for supporting the annual drive. Cancer survivors in Southeast Iowa will have an opportunity this summer to connect with others and learn strategies for life after treatment through a new survivorship program at Southeast Iowa Regional Medical Center in West Burlington. The hospital will host a Time to Heal Survivorship 101. This is a 9-week program designed for cancer survivors and their caregivers. Sessions will begin Thursday, July 9th and continue every Thursday through September 3rd from 5 to 7 p.m. in the Cancer Care Conference Room at Mercy Plaza on the West Burlington campus. Organizers say the program is aimed at helping survivors adjust to their new normal with the help of specially trained facilitators. Participants will be able to share experiences with fellow survivors while gaining support and fellowship throughout the program. Topics will include research-based guidance on nutrition, exercise, intimacy, and reducing anxiety following cancer treatment. Those interested in participating can register by calling the program coordinator, that's 319-768-3445, and the program is supported by the Iowa Cancer Consortium and the Iowa Department of Health and Human Services through funding provided by the Great River Health Foundation. Residents looking for a relaxing evening outdoors will have a chance to hit the water later this month at Big Hollow Recreation Area, actually later this week. A special evening paddling event is planned for Friday, May 29th from 6 to 7:30 p.m. And Des Moines County Conservation says the program is designed to give families and friends a peaceful evening enjoying the scenery and spending time on the water. Participants can either bring their own kayaks or use equipment provided through the program. Available equipment includes 3 canoes that hold 2 people each and 4 single-person sit-on-top kayaks. Due to limited space, organizers say canoe participants should be prepared to share with another paddler. The cost is $10 per person for those who are using the provided equipment, which includes all of the necessary gear, but those who bring their own paddling equipment can participate for $5 per person. Space is limited, and advance registration is required for all participants. You can register by contacting the Des Moines County Conservation Department. The Henry County Republican Central Committee will host Ashley Henson during a public event tonight, or this afternoon, in Mount Pleasant. The evening is scheduled for this afternoon at 1 p.m. The program will be running from 2 until 2:45 this afternoon. It is open to the public and all are welcome to attend. Those wanting additional information can contact 319-931-2020. And now for a look at our notices of death in the area. Rick Everett Krogmeyer, age 49, of Mount Pleasant, passed away Friday, May 22nd. Mass of Christian burial will be held on Wednesday at 10:30 in the morning at the St. Alphonsus Catholic Church in Mount Pleasant. Burial will follow in the St. Alphonsus Catholic Cemetery. Online condolences may be sent to the family at murphyfuneralandmonuments.com in memory of Rick Krogmeyer. Keith A. Brown, age 82, a resident of Birmingham, passed away Wednesday, May 20th. A memorial service celebrating his life will be held at 10:30 in the morning tomorrow at the Stockport Christian Church. Visitation will be 1 hour prior to the service, beginning at 9:30 in the morning. The Beener Funeral Home of Fairfield is assisting the family with arrangements. Online condolences may be made to the family by viewing his obituary at beenerfh.com in memory of Keith Brown. Russ Williams, age 81, of Mediapolis, formerly of Danville, passed away Sunday, May 24th. Services are pending at the Elliott Chapel of New London for Russ Williams. Richard Fullerton, age 81, of Mount Pleasant, passed away Sunday, May 24th. Services are pending at the Elliott Chapel of New London for Richard Fullerton. Janet Jan Carol Haggerty Shepherd, age 69, of Fort Madison, passed away Saturday, May 23rd. A visitation will be held from noon until 7 p.m. tomorrow at the Schmitz Funeral Home in West Point, where the family will receive friends from 5 to 7 tomorrow evening. A celebration of life will be held at a later date. Online condolences may be made to the family at schmitzfuneralhomes.com for Jan Haggerty Shepherd. That's our look at our Southeast Iowa information. For full stories, head to KILJ.com. 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
15: 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I'm Slayton Swords, and it's time for the Sports Hour with High School Golf. The boys' Class 1A state tournament will take place at Westwood Golf Course today. From Newton, as Winfield Mountain Union Hillcrest Academy's Rowan Miller get ready to compete. The boys' Class 2A state tournament is slated to start today at South Hills Golf Course in Waterloo, with Central Lee, Mediapolis, and Burlington Notre Dame Sam Yonker making the trip. The girls' Class 1A state meet is scheduled to take place at Cedar Point Golf Course in Boone on Thursday, May 28th, with Highland and Wapello's Emily Marshall competing. Burlington Notre Dame's Alexandria Booten will be heading to the American Legion Golf Course in Marshalltown on Thursday for the girls' Class 2A state meet. And the girls' Class 3A state meet will take place in Cedar Falls at Pheasant Ridge Golf Course on Thursday, with Fort Madison's Kylie Lamino participating. Moving on to high school postseason soccer, in Class 1A Substate 5, the Minneapolis boys team will take on Pella Christian tomorrow, May 27th at 7 p.m. on the road. The Danville boys team will try the Burlington Notre Dame tomorrow at 7 p.m. In Substate 6, the Columbus Winfield Mountain Union boys team will hit the road to play Tipton tomorrow at 7 p.m. Over in Class 2A Substate 4, the Washington boys team will square off against Mount Vernon tomorrow at 7 p.m. on the road. The Fairfield boys team will look to knock off Solon in the Substate semifinals tomorrow at 7 p.m. on the road. In Class 3A Substate 4, the Mount Pleasant boys team will host Pella tomorrow at 5 p.m. In Class 1A Region 2, the Fairfield girls team will take on Central Lee tonight at 7 p.m. at home, while the Wapello girls team will compete against Columbus Winfield Mountain Union at the same time. The Burlington Notre Dame girls team will face off against Mediapolis, and Washington will try the Mid-Prairie with both games scheduled to start on Thursday, May 28th at 7 p.m. And for Class 2A Region 4, the Mount Pleasant girls team will tangle Davenport North on the road on Thursday at 7 p.m., and Fort Madison will host Keokuk with the winner advancing to play Burlington on June 2nd. Moving on to high school boys tennis, the Iowa High School State Singles and Doubles Tournament is slated to start tomorrow, May 27th, from Waterloo, with Mount Pleasant's pair of Sawyer Fulton and Max Heater taking on Trevin Sutton and Braden Van Horn of Pella for their first round matchup, while Fort Madison's Rowan Benda will tangle with Luke Downs of Shenandoah in his first round contest. Moving on to high school baseball, Van Buren County will head to Central Lee tonight for first pitch at 7 p.m. Mount Pleasant will welcome Clear Creek Amanda tonight at 7 p.m., Panther head coach Brent Broker is ready to get off and running for the rest of the season.
16: When it hits May and games start, that's when, you know, it starts getting fun. you know, especially for the coaches, you know, you put in all that work over the, you know, you start throwing, you know, early February, mid-February, and then you start hitting middle of April. Now's the time where it's fun for coaches so that we can see, you know, how our kids have progressed from the last year. And so this is when it gets exciting.
15: Washington will host Highland tonight at 5:30 p.m. Winfrey Mountain Union will clash with West Burlington tonight, 7 p.m. on the road. Burlington Notre Dame will start the season on the road with a 7 p.m. contest against Danville tonight. Minneapolis will square off against New London tonight at 7 p.m. at home. Fairfield will try the Century tomorrow, May 27th at 7 p.m. And Walpole will square off against Hillcrest Academy on Thursday, May 28th at 7 p.m. at home. Moving on to high school softball. In a ranked contest, Class 3A's number 15 Central Lee fell to Class 2A's number 1 Louisa Muscatine last night 6-2. The Hawks will look to bounce back against Van Buren County tonight at 7 p.m. at home. Minneapolis clobbered Columbus in their home opener last night 15-1. Peyton Harris smacked a home run for 4 RBIs in the victory. New London will try the Minneapolis tonight 7 p.m. Walpole will score off against Columbus tonight 7 p.m. on the road. Holy Trinity Catholic will stay on the road to play Danville tonight 7 p.m. Mount Pleasant will welcome Oskaloosa to town tonight at 7 p.m. KILJ 105.5 FM, KILJ.com. Be on the call to the pregame show at 6:45 p.m. West Burlington Notre Dame will host West Liberty tonight at 7 p.m. And Waco will hit the road to play Highland tonight at 7 p.m. Moving on the high school track and field to wrap up the 2026 Iowa High School State Track and Field Championships, the Mount Pleasant girls team witnessed 3 school records fall throughout the course of the event. The 4x100-meter relay team of Kinley White, Alex Scott, Taylor Williamson, and Delaney Anderson reset the record with a time of 48.4 seconds. Avery Feather was a part of 2 new school records, as her time of 2 minutes and 11.47 seconds broke the 800-meter run time, and along with White, Anderson, and Scott, eclipsed her own record time in the sprint medley relay with a mark of 1 minute and 47.29 seconds. In an episode of the Southeast Iowa Playbook, Mount Pleasant senior Alex Scott talked about how getting ready for the relays is something that she will cherish from her time with the Panther program.
17: I will miss our pre-race huddles that we do. Whenever we have a relay, we always try and huddle together and just hype each other up. And it's kind of like you're manifesting what you do at the race just to have a good mindset going through it.
15: Moving on to the Prospect League, the Burlington Bees will have their home opener tonight, 6:30 p.m. against the Normal Corn Belters. And the Clinton Lumber Kings will start the season at home against the Illinois Valley Pistol Shrimp at 6:30 p.m. tonight. And it's now time for this day in sports history. 1923, the first Le Mans Grand Prix. The race is won by Andre Lagache and Rene Leonard. In 1925, Ty Cobb became the first Major League Baseball player to collect 1,000 extra base hits. And in 1993, in Major League Baseball, Carlos Martinez famously hits a ball off of Jose Canseco's head for a home run. It's May 26th. I'm Slayton Swords. And that was the sports.
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2: The commandment of God that someone is cursed who hangs on a tree. Condemned, punished. It's revealed by the bigger picture of Scripture when you think about it, because in Genesis, Adam and Eve ate from a tree that was forbidden to eat from. And at the end of Scripture, Revelation 22 says that eternity is seen in a tree of life that people eat from. And a tree was involved in the middle. A tree was where sin entered into the world because people ate a forbidden fruit. And a tree is involved at the end of the world that says this is the life-giving tree. And a tree was involved in the middle of the story, where our sin was placed and a curse happened. No wonder the Bible says in Galatians 3:13, Jesus Christ has redeemed us from the curse of the law, for it's written, cursed is everyone who hangs on a tree. It's the list of sins, of lusts, of hate, of anger, of attitudes, of your vileness, your perversions, your rebellions. Nailed to that tree. Colossians 2:14 says it this way: the list of our sins was not hidden, but rather nailed to that tree. Listen to it. He has forgiven all your sins. He has utterly wiped out the written evidence of broken commandments, which always hung over your head, and has completely annulled it by nailing it to his cross. Here's your sign. Completely annulled it. Just as Moses lifted up the serpent in the wilderness, the Bible said, even so must the Son of Man be lifted up on a tree. For God so loved the world that he gave his only begotten Son, that whoever believes in him would not perish, but have everlasting life. For God sent not his Son into the world to condemn it, but that the world through him could be saved. Saved from what? Sin. Forgiveness. He chose to forgive you. Maybe it's such an old statement, preached so long, preached so often, you forget how powerful it is. What it means to actually be forgiven. David proclaimed, blessed is the person whom God does not impute their sin to, or ascribe their sin to, or punish them with it. This cross was a sign. Many, many people's lives become leveled at the foot of the cross. No one stands out above another. After Jesus was raised from the dead, Luke says it this way, that his 11 followers were had gathered together in Jerusalem, and others that had come to be with them. And suddenly Jesus appeared to them. Chapter 24, verse 37 says, and they were terrified. They were affrighted because they thought they were seeing a spirit or a ghost. And then verse 38 said, Jesus said, why are you troubled? And thoughts arise in your mind. See my hands, my feet, he said, handle me, touch me. For a spirit doesn't have flesh and bone. And then verses 40 through 44 said, they could hardly believe it as they touched him and hugged him. The Bible said he even ate with them. And then Luke writes this outstanding words. He said, I spoke these words when I was with you all. He's quoting what Jesus said. The things that had to be fulfilled in the law of Moses and in the Psalms. Now listen to verse 45. And then he opened their understanding so that they might get what the scriptures had said. For he said, it is written, and thus it was necessary for Christ to suffer and die and then rise from the dead on the third day, and that repentance and forgiveness of your sins should be preached in my name. Here's your sign. He chose to forgive you. Why would God, perfect, holy, why would God, who is pure and all-knowing, do such a thing for such impure people? Why? A mother sat at the trial of her only son. He was accused of murder, first-degree murder. In a drunken state, only 24 years old, mad at his friends, he had taken a gun, came back to the home, and plugged all three of them, killing them. Walked away, leaving the gun, with his fingerprints and all the evidence. As the trial jury began, it was obvious that the son was guilty. The mother, you could hear, weeping quietly in the back. The prosecution nailed the case shut with fingerprints, DNA, witnesses. There was no escaping. The son was guilty, and she knew it. Finally, the jury came out and pronounced him guilty, and the judge's gavel fell. Guilty. You're sentenced to 3 life concurrent life sentences, never to see daylight again. The mother burst into tears, escorting her only son out of the courtroom. You could hear her cry. I loved him so. I loved him so. I loved him so. Sounds like John 3:16, doesn't it? For God so loved the world. He gave his only begotten son. And why? That mother's son could save no one. Guilty, condemned, judged, just like you and I. Oh, you say, I've never murdered anyone. True. Or maybe true. But the Bible says he who hates his brother has murdered him. Have you ever hated someone? You see, every one of us have broken the laws of God. Every one of us have stolen something at some time. Maybe used God's name in vain. Thought evil of another person, meaning of another woman or another man in lust. All of us have come short of God's perfect standard. We just simply didn't measure up. And the reality is we were condemned to die. And then Jesus said, here's your sign. It's written across my head, King of the Jews. King of the Jews. Written in 3 languages so no one could misunderstand. By giving his only son to die on a tree, all the curse of mankind was put upon him. By putting it upon Christ, the pure and sinless one, he was saying, I'll be your substitute. I'll give you the freedom you cannot get on your own. I'll bring you out of the bondage of death and the bondage of condemnation and fear of judgment that you'll never have to deal with again. I choose to forgive you. You know, maybe you're here today and you've never even asked Christ to forgive you. What a tragedy that you have heard the message more than one time that Christ really gave his son to die for you and never actually believed that he did that for you. Living a life of condemnation, living a life of fear of death. What would happen if you died today? As I came out of my home west of town, just a few miles, and driving into town, suddenly a highway patrolman went zipping by me, lickety-split. I didn't catch him because of the fog, and then right behind him, 3 more patrol cars coming behind him, all lights on. I thought, oh, this doesn't look good. Next was a fire engine that came, and then a fire chief pickup that was coming with blue lights driving by, and then another patrol car. I began to pray, oh, God, what's happened? Maybe a person just driving this morning, I don't know, is suddenly not with us anymore. I'll bet they didn't expect it. I'll bet they weren't thinking they'd be in an accident today. Do you know where your life is with Christ if you died today? If life was snuffed away from you, where would you go? Have you ever seen the sign? That cross lifted up on the top of a hill, written in 3 languages so everyone could see. Here he is, a king. Pilate didn't mean to give you a sign. What he meant to say, you want to pronounce yourself a king of anything, this is what happens to you. You want to say that you're a ruler, let it tell you who the ruler is. It's a Roman government. Here's what happens to people who self-proclaim rulership over a people. We'll take charge of it. Pilate didn't even know. Unwittingly, he was giving a sign from heaven. When he wrote on that card, he didn't realize he was nothing but a dick, dictator, a one who was dictating what God was saying. Here he is, Jesus, King. King of all. The Bible tells us that every knee will bow and every tongue will confess Jesus Christ is Lord. Maybe not because you receive him as Lord, but because you must recognize him as Lord. And he will come again. Maybe you're a believer. Maybe you've actually asked Christ to forgive you of your sin. Say, boy, Monty, do I know what you're talking about? I know what it was like to live under the condemnation of sin. And I can remember when I made Christ the Lord of my life, what an incredible joy, the release that I felt in my own heart and life when I realized I was forgiven. But the Bible says that you and I as believers must also walk in the power of this forgiveness. As John writes to us and says, if you should sin, you have an advocate with the Father. That if you'll confess your sin before him, he is faithful and just to forgive you of your sins and to cleanse you from all unrighteousness. You know, I really am concerned about today as the church as a whole doesn't even understand this power of forgiveness in their life. Not just a one-time moment when they're redeemed from the strength or power of sin, but when they step into that arena of sin, God says, I give you access to me to deal with that issue immediately. The Bible talks about how sin really brings a disgrace in our life, a shame. The Bible speaks of how sin can actually bring a punishment while we're alive in our lives. Some men's follow them before they die, Titus writes, and some men's sins follow them after they die. Sin has a way of messing up your life. The scripture says in the Psalm, sin is a hard kind of life. Sometimes I see people whom we often say in cliche terms, Iowa language, boy, they've been rode hard and put away wet. What do we mean by that? Well, we mean they've had a hard life. They've had a hard life, and something tells it on their face, their body. You can see, whew, they lived a hard life. That's what the Bible said sin is like. Sin is a hard life. And God chose to forgive you. I've seen God restore hard living. I've seen God redeem sins that bring difficulty and hardness to people's lives. I can still remember one fellow whose face was the hardest face I'd ever seen. Mean, tough. I remember when he smiled, it looked like a mean grin. You know? His face just said, I'm a cold, hard man. You mess with me and I'll take you down. And I remember having the privilege of praying with him to receive Christ as his Savior, coming face to face with a sign that a cross had been raised for him personally. And when he believed that Christ was his Savior, I'll never forget the change that came over his face. Here was a guy that was a bouncer for years in a bar. Here was a man who'd lived hard drinking, who'd gone through many different women, many different divorces, struggled in any relationship with children. Here was a man who was just a hard, hard man. But when Christ came into his life, his face changed. His face changed. Suddenly there was a light in his eyes. There was an openness to his presence. There was a sense of relief that I'm forgiven, that I'm no longer living under the hardness and the punishment of a life not lived for God. He saw a sign and he took it. And when he did, it changed his life. I buried him a few years ago. When I buried him, I remember the funeral service. The only ones who came in contact with him at the funeral service were the ones who he had reached out to as a new believer in Christ. Because he had hurt and offended a lot of people in his life. But those that had gathered came to him and said, he was a different man these last few years. I knew him when, but I knew him now. And today he's with Christ. God chose to forgive you. What a powerful statement.
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1: Voters in Texas are at the polls today. They're casting ballots in the Republican primary runoff for the U.S. Senate between incumbent Senator John Cornyn and State Attorney General Ken Paxton. It was just last week that President Trump announced his endorsement of Paxton, effectively turning the race on its head. Iran has vowed to retaliate after the U.S. military carried out what it said was self-defense strikes against Iranian missile launch sites and naval assets near the Strait of Hormuz. U.S. Central Command spokesperson Timothy Hawkins said that the action was taken to protect U.S. personnel from imminent threats posed by Iranian forces. Iran's Islamic Revolutionary Guard Corps says it has the legitimate right to respond to anything it said is a violation of the ceasefire. NASA will give an update later today about its plans to build a moon base. Mark Mayfield has more.
2: In a statement, the agency says it intends to share moon base plans and highlight progress towards a sustained presence on the lunar surface. NASA is building off the success of the recent Artemis II mission around the moon with its ambitious plan to create a permanent base. It hopes to have the base up and running within the next 7 years. I'm Mark Mayfield.
1: President Trump says his six-month physical checked out perfectly. He visited Walter Reed National Military Medical Center today for the routine checkup. Trump did not provide any other details about the physical, but thanked the Walter Reed doctors and staff. A Republican-drawn Alabama congressional map is being blocked by federal judges. A three-judge panel maintained the 2023 map likely discriminates against black voters. The judges said the recent Supreme Court decision that narrowed the Voting Rights Act doesn't impact that finding. The ruling means unless the Supreme Court steps in, Alabama will have to use a court-drawn map for this year's midterms that includes a second majority black district. The NBA's Western Conference Finals continues tonight in Oklahoma City. The Thunder will host the Spurs for Game 5. It's all tied up 2 games apiece. Last night, the Knicks secured their spot in the NBA Finals by sweeping out the Cleveland Cavaliers in the Eastern Conference Finals. I'm Chris Caraggio. Protesters are gathering again outside an ICE detention center in Newark, New Jersey, one day after Governor Mikey Sherrill was denied access to the facility. Sherrill visited Delaney Hall yesterday, where she demanded it be shut down after she and New Jersey lawmakers voiced concerns about inhumane conditions for several hundred people inside. Democratic Senator Andy Kim says he was pepper sprayed by an ICE officer outside the location on Memorial Day. American employees of an Australian fast food chain are suing, arguing they were fired without proper pay or notice. Guzman y Gomez last week announced that it was pulling out of the U.S. market, shuttering their Mexican-themed restaurants immediately. Workers, who were all based in Chicago, have filed a class action lawsuit arguing the chain was required to give 60 days notice under federal and state law. Some are making the case for a 4-day work week in an effort to battle obesity. Research at the European Congress on Obesity in Istanbul finds countries with more working hours over the course of a year have higher obesity rates. The study shows a reduction of working hours by just 1% will result in a slight decrease in obesity rates. The preliminary rounds of the Scripps National Spelling Bee will start today at D.C.'s Constitution Hall. Tammy Trujillo reports.
3: 247 young spellers from the U.S. and 5 other countries will compete for the title during the competition. The quarterfinals and semifinals will be held on Wednesday, followed by the finals on Thursday. The winner will receive over $50,000 in cash and prizes, along with a trophy and a medal celebrating the achievement.
1: Invasive jumping worms are damaging gardens across the country. Experts say these wrigglers can jump up to a foot off the ground when they're done eating leaves and then burrow into the soil. Experts say they can damage or destroy plants, vegetable gardens, your lawn, and even the soil's ecosystem. These pests look different than regular worms with their gray bodies and white collars and strike some gardeners as snake-like with their slithery moves. They've turned up in 38 states. If you see one, you're advised to bag it, freeze it, or leave it in the sun for 6 hours and then throw it out. I'm Chris Caraggio.
4: Sunshine mixed with clouds at times this afternoon, with daytime highs approaching 86. Winds out of the southeast, 5 to 10 miles per hour. Partly cloudy skies again tonight. Lows level off around 59. I'm meteorologist Paul Trombley. Currently 81.
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0: Soybeans and corn are down. Cattle and hogs are mostly lower. Hello, I'm Megan Grebner with your commodity market update on Brownfield. Stein's devotion to innovation means farmers can count on them to provide the best products, get higher yields, and more profitability. Stein has yield. Soybeans are lower on fund and technical selling. Soybean meal is also lower. The market is expecting another jump in planting pace when the USDA provides its update this afternoon. July beans are down 8 3/4 at 11.87 3/4. August beans down 8 3/4 at 11.86 1/4. July soybean meal is down 180 at 331.10. July bean oil is up 6 points at 74.04. Corn is lower on fund and technical selling. The market's monitoring planting progress and weather conditions around the Midwest. The trade has also been monitoring ongoing talks between the U.S. and Iran. July corn down 5 3/4 at 457.5. September corn is down a nickel at 464 3/4. The wheat complex is mixed on spread trade. U.S. wheat prices keep the crop at a competitive disadvantage globally. The market continues to watch rain chances and drought-stricken portions of wheat country. In Chicago, July wheat down 8 3/4 at 637.5. September wheat down 8 1/4 at 651. In Kansas City, July wheat is down a nickel at 677. And in Minneapolis, July wheat is up 2.5 at 692. Cotton is mostly higher on demand optimism ahead of this afternoon's USDA report. July contracts, though, are down 17 points at 77.25. Rice is mostly higher. July contracts up 8 at 13.07. Live and feeder cattle are mostly lower on technical pressure. Show lists this week are mixed, higher in Nebraska and Colorado, but lower in Kansas and Texas. June live cattle down $1.55 at $247.75. August live cattle are down $1 at $238.60. August feeder cattle are down 90 cents at $348.95. Hogs are mostly lower on fund and technical selling with concerns about demand uncertainty. Cash hog prices were not reported at midday. June live down 2 cents at $95.72. July lean hogs are down 55 at $99.85. Crude oil is sharply lower. July contracts are down 271 at $93.89. Taking a quick look at cash business, direct cash cattle trade activity is off to a quiet start to the holiday shortened week. Buyers and sellers are preparing for the week ahead. Bids and asking prices did not surface, and significant trade volume could hold out until the latter half of the week. Business is likely going to be interesting this week, especially with those wide price ranges seen in dress business a week ago. I'm Megan Grebner for Brownfield.
1: 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Family activities are planned and RSVP is required by sending an email to famconnection.2021@gmail.com. 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

Sunshine mixed with clouds at times this afternoon, with daytime highs approaching 86. Southeasterly winds, 5 to 10 miles per hour. Partly cloudy skies again tonight. Lows dip down to about 59. I'm meteorologist Paul Trombley. Right now, 81.

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2: Gap. Soybeans and hogs are mostly lower. Corn is down. Cattle are mostly higher. Hello, I'm Megan Grebner with your commodity market update on Brownfield. Speed wins. That's why Sinus focus on delivering higher yielding genetics faster than the competition, and why they've released more new Enlist E3 lines than any other company. Stein has yield. Soybeans are mostly lower on technical selling. Soybean meal is down. Soybean oil is mostly higher. The market's expecting another jump in planting pace when the USDA provides its update this afternoon. July beans down 7.5 at 11.89. August beans down 7.75 at 11.87.25. Corn is modestly lower on fund and technical selling. The market continues to monitor planting progress and weather conditions around the Midwest. The trade is also watching those ongoing talks between the U.S. and Iran. July corn down 3.5 at 4.59.75. September corn is down 4 at 4.65.75. The wheat complex is mixed on spread trade. U.S. wheat prices keep the crop at a competitive disadvantage globally. The market continues to watch rain chances in drought-stricken portions of wheat-growing areas. In Chicago, July wheat's down 4 at 6.42.25. September wheat down 4.75 at 6.54.5. In Kansas City, July wheat is up a penny at 6.83. And in Minneapolis, July wheat up 5.25 at 6.94.75. Live and feeder cattle are mostly higher in oversold signals. The market likely had Friday's on feed report from the USDA factored into business. June live cattle down 12 at 249.17. August lives up 75 at 240.35. August feeder cattle are up $1.62 at 351.47. Hogs are mixed on spread trade, monitoring demand. June lean hogs up 50 at 96.25. July lean hogs up a nickel at $100.45. I'm Megan Grebner for Brownfield.
3: Here's your KILJ forecast for Southeast Iowa. Partly cloudy this afternoon with daytime highs approaching 86. Southeast winds 5 to 10 miles per hour. Partly cloudy skies again tonight. Lows dip down to about 59. Mainly sunny skies tomorrow. Highs level off around 87. Partly cloudy and dry Thursday and Friday with highs in the mid-80s. A peek at the extended shows 84 Saturday, 83 Sunday, and 84 on Monday. I'm meteorologist Paul Frombly. Currently, it's 81 degrees.

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Well, my daddy left home when I was 3, and he didn't leave much to Ma and me. Just this old guitar and an empty bottle of booze. Now, I don't blame him because he run and hid, but the meanest thing that he ever did was before he left, he went and named me Sue. Well, he must have thought that it was quite a joke, and it got a lot of laughs from lots of folks. Seems I had to fight my whole life through. Some gal would giggle and I'd get red, and some guy'd laugh and I'd bust his head. I tell you, life ain't easy for a boy named Sue. Well, I

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And I knew that scar on his cheek and his evil eye. He was big and bent and gray and old, and I looked at him and my blood ran cold. And I

0: Well, I hit him hard right between the eyes, and he went down, but to my surprise, come up with a knife and cut off a piece of my ear. But I busted a chair right across his teeth, and we crashed through the wall and into the street, kicking and a-gouging in the mud and the blood and the beard. I tell you, I've fought tougher men, but I really can't remember when. He kicked like a mule and he bit like a crocodile. I heard him laugh and then I heard him cuss, and he went for his gun and I pulled mine first. He stood there looking at me and I saw him smile. And he said, son, this world is rough, and if a man's gonna make it, he's gotta be tough. And I know I wouldn't be there to help you along. So I give you that name and I said goodbye. I knew you'd have to get tough or die. And it's that name that helped to make you strong. Yeah. He said, now you just fought one hell of a fight, and I know you hate me and you got the right to kill me now, and I wouldn't blame you if you do. But you ought to thank me before I die for the gravel in your guts and the spit in the eye, cause I'm the that named you Sue. What could I do? I got all choked up and I threw down my gun, called him a paw and he called me a son, and I come away with a different point of view. And I think about him now and then, every time I try and every time I win. And if I ever have a son, I think I'm gonna name him Bill or George, anything but Sue. I still ain't that man.
1: This is information from around the world on KILJ.
2: President Trump says his sixth-month physical went perfectly. He visited Walter Reed National Military Medical Center today for the routine checkup. Trump didn't provide any other details about the physical, but thanked the doctors and staff. NASA wants to return to the moon and stay this time. Today, NASA Administrator Jared Isaacman laid out his agency's ambitious plans to build a permanent moon base to learn more about the lunar surface and eventually launch missions from there further into space. Building off the success of the recent Artemis II mission around the moon, Isaacman announced the first three stages of the moon base missions that he hopes to be launched before the end of 2026. They involve unmanned spacecraft delivering payloads to be used for future explorations involving manned crews. Isaacman said he hopes these missions will inspire a new generation of explorers. Voters in Texas are going to the polls today. They're casting ballots in the Republican primary runoff for the U.S. Senate between incumbent Senator John Cornyn and State Attorney General Ken Paxton. Last week, President Trump announced his endorsement of Paxton. Multiple injuries have been reported after a chemical explosion rocked an industrial facility in Washington State, about 50 miles from Portland this morning. Monica Nelson reports.
3: It happened just after 9 o'clock, and witnesses say the blast was loud enough to shake nearby buildings, followed by a thick plume of smoke rising over the site. Emergency crews and hazmat teams are on the ground working to secure the area and figure out exactly what chemicals were involved. No word yet on the number of injuries or how serious they are. Residents close by are being told to stay inside while air quality tests are underway. I'm Monica Nelson.
2: The Mandalorian and Grogu is off to a big start at the box office. The first Star Wars film to hit the big screen in nearly 7 years made $100 million over the four-day holiday period and $81 million over the traditional weekend. It also brought in $63 million overseas, pushing its total to $163 million so far. I'm Chris Caraggio. A 17-year-old boy is recovering in the hospital after he was bitten by a shark miles off the coast of Galveston, Texas, Michael Kastner reports.
4: The teen was bitten while he was on a boat with his father and another person. Officials say the teen's father applied a tourniquet after the attack. The Galveston County Sheriff's Office got a call about the emergency Monday afternoon. The boat became disabled as the group was returning to the shore, and the Coast Guard responded. The teen was taken to the University of Texas Medical Branch for treatment. No word yet on what type of shark he was bitten by.
2: Whole Foods is announcing the recall of a product that's sold in its stores. The supermarket chain says the recall impacts 24-ounce cups of Whole Foods Market Kitchen minestrone soup, which may contain undeclared shrimp. That could be harmful to people who are allergic to crustacean shellfish and trigger a serious or life-threatening reaction. No illnesses have been reported yet, but anybody who bought the soup can return it for a refund. America's longest-running Red Lobster restaurant, located in Florida, has now closed. Mark Mayfield fills us in.
5: The restaurant, which was located in Tallahassee, opened in 1970. The location closed its doors on Sunday. This comes after Red Lobster previously closed dozens of locations across the country before filing for bankruptcy in 2024.
2: The Book of Mormon will return to Broadway tomorrow night for the first time since a fire at the Eugene O'Neill Theater, the home of the long-running show. Performances were canceled after the fire on May 4th, which started in the electrical room and quickly spread to the roof. It caused significant fire, smoke, and water damage to that part of the building, but did not affect the public spaces of the theater itself. The stars came out last night for the 52nd American Music Awards, hosted by Queen Latifah and held in Las Vegas. The event saw BTS walk away with the top prize, Artist of the Year. Sabrina Carpenter took home Album of the Year thanks to her project Man's Best Friend, as well as Best Female Pop Artist. Justin Bieber was named Best Male Pop Artist. I'm Chris Caraggio.
6: Radio Iowa. I'm Dar Danielson. Secretary of State Paul Pate says Iowa elections are more secure than ever due to the many layers of security. Pate's also the state's commissioner of elections.
7: I want Iowans to hear this clearly. When you cast your vote in June for the primary, your vote will be counted fairly, accurately, and securely.
6: Pate held a news conference today at the National Guard's Emergency Operations Center, where he says a joint team of Army and Air Guard professionals will work with the state IT personnel to monitor election networks for any issues. DNR will continue a program where experts visit wastewater treatment plants to find ways to help them improve. DNR Water Quality Resource Coordinator Adam Schneider says they work with a Connecticut company.
8: Main goals are to reduce point source nutrient discharges, nitrogen and phosphorus, into our waterways and lower energy consumption.
6: He says they've been successful in making some improvements. An animal that used to be native to Iowa before disappearing has been spotted in the state more recently. DNR wildlife biologist Vince Evelsizer says the fisher is a mammal with brown or black fur. Radio Iowa, I'm Dar Danielson.
9: Here's your KILJ forecast for Southeast Iowa. Sunshine mixed with clouds at times this afternoon with a high of 86. Southeast winds 5 to 10 miles per hour. Partly cloudy tonight, lows around 59. Mainly clear tomorrow, high of 87. Partly cloudy skies and dry Thursday and Friday with highs in the mid-80s. Take a look at the extended forecast, 84 Saturday, 83 Sunday, and 84 on Monday. I'm meteorologist Paul Trombley. Currently, it's 81 degrees.
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Picnic in the Park is planned at the Sunset Park in Washington on June 17th. 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

Sunshine mixed with clouds at times this afternoon, with daytime highs approaching 86. Southeasterly winds 5 to 10 miles per hour. Partly cloudy skies again tonight. Lows dip down to about 59. I'm meteorologist Paul Trombley. Currently 81.

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1: NASA wants to return to the moon and stay this time. Today, NASA Administrator Jared Isaacman laid out his agency's ambitious plans to build a permanent moon base to learn more about the lunar surface and eventually launch missions from there further into space.
2: For all we hope to accomplish in this endeavor, what we are embarking upon is extremely challenging. And we know so little from what is a combined 80 hours of lunar astronaut EVA time across the Apollo missions, and that was more than a half century ago.
1: Building off the success of the recent Artemis II mission around the moon, Isaacman announced the first three stages of the moon-based missions that he hopes to be launched before the end of the year. They involve unmanned spacecraft delivering payloads to be used for future explorations involving manned crews. Isaacman said he hopes these missions will inspire a new generation of explorers. Ballots are being cast today in the Republican primary runoff for the U.S. Senate between incumbent Senator John Cornyn and State Attorney General Ken Paxton. It was just last week that President Trump announced his endorsement of Paxton. Vice President J.D. Vance says everyone should care about fraud involving government funds.
3: We're protecting the American taxpayers who shouldn't have their money stolen by fraudsters. And of course, we're protecting the people who need these services.
1: During a roundtable today at the White House, Vance updated efforts to combat rampant fraud, saying investigators have uncovered schemes to siphon $20 billion in taxpayer funds. Most of these schemes involved healthcare services, including Medicaid and hospice agencies. Vance was pegged by President Trump to head up the White House anti-fraud task force. President Trump says his six-month physical checked out perfectly. He visited Walter Reed National Military Medical Center today for the routine checkup. The 79-year-old commander-in-chief did not provide any other details of this, his third checkup in a year and a half. But he was diagnosed last year with chronic venous insufficiency, which causes mild swelling in the lower legs. I'm Chris Caraggio. One of the co-founders of AI startup Anthropic is echoing Pope Leo's call to safeguard humanity in the face of artificial intelligence. Chris Ola was invited to speak at the Vatican yesterday as Pope Leo presented the first major theological document of his papacy. Ola highlighted the need for what he called moral voices in the development of global technologies.
4: We need informed critics who will tell the labs when we are failing.
1: The pontiff, in his lengthy teaching letter, addressed AI developers directly, saying they bear a particular ethical and spiritual responsibility for every design choice reflects a vision of humanity. Americans have paid nearly $45 billion in extra fuel costs since the start of the Iran war. That's according to researchers at Brown University, who say the soaring gas and diesel prices were triggered by the disruption of global oil supplies and the blockade of the Strait of Hormuz. The national average for a gallon of gas has climbed more than 50% since the war began on February 28th. AAA puts today's national average at $4.49 a gallon. A weekend shooting near the White House is being used as a reason to dismiss an ongoing lawsuit over the construction of a new ballroom. The Secret Service says agents shot and killed an armed man at a security checkpoint near 17th Street and Pennsylvania Avenue Saturday. Court documents filed after the shooting cite the deadly incident as a reason to dismiss a lawsuit filed by the National Trust for Historic Preservation. Government lawyers argue that the White House needs a secure facility to protect the president, his family, and their guests. The FDA is issuing a warning about tobacco products packaged to look like candy. It sent warning letters to eight retailers accused of selling items like Hyde Nick strips that are designed to look like Listerine-style breath strips and candy brand Sweet Nickel Pods that come boxed to look like icebreakers. The FDA also cited hip brand nicotine lozenges packaged like cough flavors that come in flavors like Mighty Mint. The agency says such marketing strategies are blatant ploys to target children and mask the true nature of these products. I'm Chris Caraggio.
5: Radio Iowa, I'm Dar Danielson. Iowa's community colleges are preparing for the impact of the state's 2% cap on revenue growth that will apply to the three property tax levies that generate funding for those colleges. Community Colleges for Iowa Executive Director Emily Shields says they're starting to look at how to handle less revenue growth, which could affect tuition and program offerings.
6: We'll have to think about positions across the college. You know, if people leave, do we fill those? Really taking a look at everything.
5: And the cap is expected to have an estimated $4 million hit to community colleges in the first year. Iowa National Guard Brigadier General Mark Kappelman says a team of experts will gather on primary day in June to monitor what's going on throughout the state.
7: This joint team of Army and Air National Guard professionals will work side by side with state IT personnel to monitor and defend critical election networks.
5: He said guardsmen regularly train in national exercises to stay ahead of emerging digital threats. Radio Iowa, I'm Dar Danielson.
8: Here's your KILJ forecast for Southeast Iowa. Sunshine mixed with clouds at times this afternoon, with daytime highs approaching 86. Southeasterly winds, 5 to 10 miles per hour. Partly cloudy skies again tonight. Lows dip down to about 58. Daytime highs approaching 89 tomorrow. Mainly clear skies. Highs level off around 87 Thursday under mainly sunny skies. 84 Friday. I'm meteorologist Paul Trombley. Right now, it's 81 degrees.
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0: miles per hour. Lows level off around 58.
1: Tonight,
0: partly cloudy skies. Lots of sunshine tomorrow. High temperatures reach up to 89. Highs level off around 87 Thursday under mainly sunny skies. 84 Friday. I'm meteorologist Paul Trombley. Currently 81.

0: The 20th annual Denmark Heritage Days marks the start of summer and three fun-filled days of family activities June 5th, 6th, and 7th in Denmark, Iowa. 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

0: That pallet of pavers collecting dust? The beginnings of a garden? Those stray fence posts? Are you haunted by half-finished projects on your land? John Deere is here to say, not anymore. Our compact tractors allow you to swap implements easily, and with the right tools, those projects can get finished for good.
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4: Sunshine mixed with clouds at times this afternoon, with daytime highs approaching 86. Winds out of the southeast, 5 to 10 miles per hour. Partly cloudy skies again tonight. Lows level off around 58. I'm meteorologist Paul Trombley. Right now, it's 81 degrees.
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partly cloudy skies tonight with lows around 58. Southerly winds around 5 miles per hour. Daytime highs approaching 89 tomorrow. Lots of sunshine. Mainly clear tomorrow night, 61. I'm meteorologist Paul Frombly. Currently 82.

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1: Texans only have a few hours left to vote in a pivotal race before the midterms, the Republican primary runoff for the U.S. Senate pits incumbent Senator John Cornyn against state AG Ken Paxton. President Trump has endorsed Paxton. The South Carolina Senate is rejecting a new GOP-friendly congressional redistricting map ahead of this year's elections. A motion to end debate failed today in the Republican-controlled Senate, halting the push before the midterms. The plan was backed by President Trump to improve GOP congressional prospects. Iran says the U.S. committed a grave violation of the current ceasefire after the U.S. military launched what it called self-defense strikes overnight. U.S. Central Command said the strikes targeted Iranian missile launch sites and boats laying mines in the Strait of Hormuz. Iran says it has legitimate right to respond. Wall Street is closing mixed as investors weighed the prospects for a potential U.S.-Iran peace deal. At the closing bell, the Dow lost 118 points. The S&P 500 rose 45 points and the Nasdaq climbed 312 points. Vice President J.D. Vance says everybody should care about fraud involving government funds. Jim Roop reports.
2: During a roundtable event at the White House, Vance updated efforts to combat rampant fraud, saying it should not be a partisan issue.
3: Everybody should care about rooting out fraud. Everybody should care about saving the American taxpayers' money. And importantly, everybody should care about actually protecting the programs that only work and are only properly funded if the money funding those programs isn't being stolen by fraudsters.
2: He says investigators have uncovered schemes to siphon $20 billion in taxpayer funds, most of these schemes involving health care services. Vance was tapped by President Trump to head up the White House Anti-Fraud Task Force.
1: Former Atlanta Braves infielder Bob Horner has died at the age of 68. The team announced his death today in a social media post. Horner was the first overall pick in the 1978 MLB draft and became the first Braves draftee to skip the minor leagues altogether and debut directly in the major leagues. The former third baseman won National League Rookie of the Year in 1978. In 1986, he accomplished the rare feat of hitting four home runs in one game. I'm Chris Caraggio. The New York Knicks are headed to the NBA Finals for the first time since 1999. Scott Pringle reports.
4: Knicks fans packed Radio City Music Hall to see their team obliterate the Cleveland Cavaliers 130-93 to complete a four-game sweep in the Eastern Conference Finals.
5: Let's go, New York.
4: The Knicks now have a shot at their first NBA championship since 1973. Knicks center Karl Anthony Towns.
6: We've put each other in positions to succeed and excel.
4: Ticket prices for the finals at Madison Square Garden going for several thousand dollars each for the cheapest seats.
1: Kentucky GOP Congressman Thomas Massie may be looking to win back a spot on Capitol Hill. He's filed documents needed to run for Congress in 2028. Candidate Al Galerian beat out Massie in Kentucky's Republican primary earlier this month, likely due in large part to President Trump's political backing. Massie has explained that filing the new campaign paperwork allows him to keep fundraising as he decides whether to again seek federal office. Ferrari is out with its first fully electric car. The Luce was created with a new look in a collaboration with the Love From Agency, founded by former Apple design head Johnny Ive. It can hit 60 miles an hour in 2.5 seconds and costs $640,000. Mandalorian and Grogu has blasted off to a big start at the box office. The first Star Wars film to hit the big screen in nearly 7 years made $100 million over the four-day holiday period and $81 million over the traditional weekend. It brought in another $63 million overseas, pushing its total to $163 million so far. The horror hit Obsession took second with over $30 million made in its second outing. That's a 39% jump from its opening weekend, a rare feat for a film in its second week in wide release. I'm Chris Caraggio.
7: Radio Iowa, I'm Darn Danielson. The leader of the Iowa Lottery is leaving to take over the leadership of a West Des Moines marketing and communications firm called Strategic America. Matt Strawn of Ankeny took over as only the third CEO of the Iowa Lottery back in 2019 before the pandemic. He had previously been chair of the Iowa Republican Party and had his own public affairs firm. He'll take over at Strategic America coming up on June 8th. DNR will continue a program where experts visit wastewater treatment plants to find ways to help them improve. DNR Water Quality Resource Coordinator Adam Schneider says they work with a Connecticut company.
8: Main goals are to reduce point source nutrient discharges, nitrogen and phosphorus, into our waterways and low
5: lower energy consumption.
7: He says they've been successful in making some improvements. An animal that used to be native to Iowa before disappearing has been spotted in the state more recently. DNR wildlife biologist Vince Evelsizer says the fisher is a mammal with brown or black fur. He says some 3 to 5 have been seen in northeast Iowa so far this year. Radio Iowa, I'm Darty Danielson.
8: Here's your KILJ forecast for southeast Iowa. Lows level off around 58 tonight under partly cloudy skies. Winds out of the south around 5 miles per hour. Daytime highs approaching 89 tomorrow. Mainly clear skies. Lows level off around 61 tomorrow night. Mainly clear. Mainly clear Thursday with a high of 87. 84 Friday. Looking further out, 84 Saturday, 83 Sunday, and 84 on Monday. I'm meteorologist Paul Trombley. Currently 82.
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0: Here's your KILJ forecast for Southeast Iowa. Partly cloudy tonight with a low of 58. Winds out of the south around 5 miles per hour. 89 tomorrow, mainly clear. Mainly clear tomorrow night, lows level off around 61. Lots of sunshine Thursday with a high of 87. 84 Friday. Looking further out, 84 Saturday, 83 Sunday, and 84 on Monday. I'm meteorologist Paul Trombley. Currently, it's 82 degrees.
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4: Lows level off around 58 tonight under partly cloudy skies. South winds around 5 miles per hour. Mainly clear tomorrow. Daytime highs approaching 89. Lows around 61 tomorrow night. Mainly clear. I'm meteorologist Paul Trombley. Right now, 82.
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partly cloudy skies tonight with lows around 58. Southerly winds around 5 miles per hour. Daytime highs approaching 89 tomorrow. Lots of sunshine. Mainly clear tomorrow night, 61. I'm meteorologist Paul Frombly. Currently 82.

0: 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Picnic in the Park is planned at the Sunset Park in Washington on June 17th. 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
2: Polls are closing soon in Texas as the political world keeps a close eye on that state. Voters are casting ballots in the Republican primary runoff for the U.S. Senate between incumbent John Cornyn and State Attorney General Ken Paxton. It was just last week that President Trump announced his endorsement of Paxton, effectively turning the race on its head. Meantime, President Trump had his six-month physical today, and as NBC's Monica Alba reports, the president says everything checked out, quote-unquote, perfectly.
3: Now, typically, the White House will put out some kind of a memorandum or some kind of a one-pager on how the actual tests went that will come from his own personal physician, who will share what kind of medications the president is on, what kind of tests he went under today, and what kind of things were potentially found or not found. We haven't seen that yet.
2: Last year, doctors diagnosed Trump with chronic venous insufficiency, a common condition causing mild swelling in his lower legs. The South and parts of Texas are under the threat of flash flooding this week. It comes after the region was hit with heavy rain over the Memorial Day weekend. Flash flooding had been reported in North Carolina earlier today. One person was killed due to floods in Mississippi. Vice President J.D. Vance says everyone should care about fraud involving government funds. During a roundtable event at the White House, he updated efforts to combat rampant fraud, saying this should not be a partisan issue.
4: Everybody should care about rooting out fraud. Everybody should care about saving the American taxpayers' money. And importantly, everybody should care about actually protecting the programs that only work and are only properly funded if the money funding those programs isn't being stolen by fraudsters.
2: He says investigators have uncovered schemes to siphon $20 billion in taxpayer funds. Jazz saxophonist Sonny Rollins has died. He died yesterday at his home in Woodstock, New York. Cause of death not given. Rollins released 60 albums over the course of his career. He was 95. I'm Jim Roop. Kentucky GOP Congressman Thomas Massie, who recently lost his seat in Kentucky's 4th Congressional District to a Trump-backed candidate, may be looking to win back a spot on Capitol Hill.
5: Massie has filed documents needed to run for Congress in 2028. Candidate Ed Galrain beat out Massie in Kentucky's Republican primary earlier this month, likely due in large part to President Trump's political backing. Massie has explained that filing the new campaign paperwork allows him to keep fundraising as he decides whether to again seek federal office. I'm Tammy Trujillo.
2: The head of the World Health Organization says medical responders are trying to play catch-up with a deadly outbreak of Ebola in Central Africa. NBC's Molly Hunter reports WHO head Dr. Tedros Adhanom Ghebreyesus says doctors have a tough job ahead. The center of the outbreak is in the Democratic Republic of Congo, but precautions are being taken elsewhere.
6: Back in the States, airport screening of incoming travelers from Central Africa now expanding, while officials are still tracing those affected by another disease, hantavirus.
2: The virus has so far killed at least 220 people in the DRC, with neighboring countries at risk. There are at least 7 suspected cases in neighboring Uganda. Following the San Diego mosque shooting, security experts say there is no such thing as zero risk at houses of worship, even after millions in spending.
7: That warning comes after the deadly shooting at the Islamic Center of San Diego, where 2 teenage attackers killed 3 people. David Shanzer, who directs the Triangle Center on Terrorism at Duke University, says the center had about $1.2 million in federal and state funding for guards, cameras, fencing, and bulletproof glass, but the attacks still happened. Lawmakers in California and Washington are now debating whether to increase security funding. I'm John Fink.
2: In the redistricting battle, a Republican-drawn Alabama congressional map is being blocked by federal judges. A 3-judge panel maintains the 2023 map likely discriminates against black voters. I'm Jim Roop.
8: Radio Iowa. I'm Darn Danielson. The leader of the Iowa Lottery is leaving to take over the leadership of a West Des Moines marketing and communications firm called Strategic America. Matt Strawn of Ankeny took over as only the third CEO of the Iowa Lottery back in 2019 before the pandemic. He had previously been chair of the Iowa Republican Party and had his own public affairs firm. He'll take over at Strategic America coming up on June 8th. DNR will continue a program where experts visit wastewater treatment plants to find ways to help them improve. DNR Water Quality Resource Coordinator Adam Schneider says they work with a Connecticut company.
9: Main goals are to reduce point source nutrient discharges, nitrogen and phosphorus, into our waterways and lower energy consumption.
8: He says they've been successful in making some improvements. An animal that used to be native to Iowa before disappearing has been spotted in the state more recently. DNR wildlife biologist Vince Evelsizer says the fisher is a mammal with brown or black fur. He says some 3 to 5 have been seen in northeast Iowa so far this year. Radio Iowa, I'm Darty Danielson.
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1: From your Southeast Iowa Information Center, I'm Allison Jacobs. A juvenile female is in critical condition after an unintentional shooting Sunday evening in Jefferson County. According to the Jefferson County Sheriff's Office, dispatchers received a 911 call at 7:56 in the evening from the 2500 block of Dowds Road, south of Libertyville, regarding a juvenile female who had suffered a gunshot wound. Deputies and emergency medical personnel arrived on scene shortly after 8 p.m. and began treatment. Authorities say the juvenile was later airlifted by MedForce to the University of Iowa Hospital in critical condition. The incident remains under investigation by the Jefferson County Sheriff's Office, and no additional details about the juvenile have been released at this time. Lincoln Elementary is helping give used school supplies a second life while supporting children in need around the world. The school is currently collecting gently used and leftover school supplies through May 27th, that is tomorrow. Organizers say the goal is to reduce waste while providing much-needed materials to children in areas where school supplies are difficult to obtain. Items being accepted include used regular and colored pencils, old backpacks, partially used glue bottles and glue sticks, used notebooks, and other school supplies that could still benefit students. The collection also encourages families to clean out classrooms, desks, and craft closets at the end of the school year instead of throwing supplies away. It's also a good opportunity to teach children about helping others and reducing waste. Donations can be dropped off at Lincoln Elementary through tomorrow, that is May 27th. The Mount Pleasant City Council will meet in regular session tomorrow evening at City Hall with several public hearings, ordinance readings, and community event requests on the agenda. Council members are scheduled to hold a public hearing on amending the current city budget, followed by consideration of a resolution amending the budget for the fiscal year ending June 30th of 2025. A separate public hearing and resolution involve the proposed transfer of property at 403 East Green Street in Mount Pleasant. Also under old business, the council will consider the second reading of an ordinance increasing solid waste-related fees within the city's municipal fees and charges chapter. Several requests tied to upcoming summer events are also on the agenda, including outdoor sound permits for PFLAG, that's Mount Pleasant's July 11th event in Central Park, and the Henry County Fair for July 17th and 18th. The council will also consider a request from the Henry County Fair to sell alcohol in McMillan Park during the county fair July 15th through July 21st. In new business, council members will review the first reading of an ordinance amendment that would permit the use of ATVs on city streets. Another proposed ordinance would add no parking restrictions on a block of J Street and change a yield sign at North Perry Street and Winfield Avenue to a stop sign. The council will also consider a resolution supporting a developer's application for workforce housing tax credits. The meeting begins at 5:30 tomorrow evening at the City Hall in Mount Pleasant. The Knights of Columbus and Houghton are continuing a busy summer of community service, fundraising, and local support efforts, according to their May newsletter.
11: The organization reported serving 185 fish and nearly 50 pounds of shrimp during its May 5th fish fry. The council is also preparing for its next Impact Life blood drive scheduled for Tuesday, June 9th from 3 to 6 p.m. at the Casey Hall. In addition, the Houghton Knights of Columbus are seeking volunteers to help prepare potatoes ahead of future fish fries. The work takes about an hour and 15 minutes and is completed twice a year. The council also announced Brody Moeller as the recipient of its 2026 scholarship award. Moeller, a graduate of Central Lee Community School District, plans to attend Redlands Community College in Oklahoma to study animal science and compete on the school's livestock judging team. Meanwhile, the organization says its 2026 Food for Families campaign raised $3,300 for area food pantries, including the Fellowship Cup in Mount Pleasant, the Fort Madison Food Pantry, and the Farmington Food Pantry. The group thanked donors and the Holy Trinity Catholic School's students for supporting the annual drive. Cancer survivors in Southeast Iowa will have an opportunity this summer to connect with others and learn strategies for life after treatment through a new survivorship program at Southeast Iowa Regional Medical Center in West Burlington. The hospital will host a Time to Heal Survivorship 101. This is a 9-week program designed for cancer survivors and their caregivers. Sessions will begin Thursday, July 9th and continue every Thursday through September 3rd from 5 to 7 p.m. in the Cancer Care Conference Room at Mercy Plaza on the West Burlington campus. Organizers say the program is aimed at helping survivors adjust to their new normal with the help of specially trained facilitators. Participants will be able to share experiences with fellow survivors while gaining support and fellowship throughout the program. Topics will include research-based guidance on nutrition, exercise, intimacy, and reducing anxiety following cancer treatment. Those interested in participating can register by calling the program coordinator, that's 319-768-3445, and the program is supported by the Iowa Cancer Consortium and the Iowa Department of Health and Human Services through funding provided by the Great River Health Foundation. Residents looking for a relaxing evening outdoors will have a chance to hit the water later this month at Big Hollow Recreation Area, actually later this week. A special evening paddling event is planned for Friday, May 29th from 6 to 7:30 p.m. And Des Moines County Conservation says the program is designed to give families and friends a peaceful evening enjoying the scenery and spending time on the water. Participants can either bring their own kayaks or use equipment provided through the program. Available equipment includes 3 canoes that hold 2 people each and 4 single-person sit-on-top kayaks. Due to limited space, organizers say canoe participants should be prepared to share with another paddler. The cost is $10 per person for those who are using the provided equipment, which includes all of the necessary gear, but those who bring their own paddling equipment can participate for $5 per person. Space is limited, and advance registration is required for all participants. You can register by contacting the Des Moines County Conservation Department. The Henry County Republican Central Committee will host Ashley Henson during a public event tonight, or this afternoon, in Mount Pleasant. The evening is scheduled for this afternoon at 1 p.m. The program will be running from 2 until 2:45 this afternoon. It is open to the public, and all are welcome to attend. Those wanting additional information can contact 319-931-2020. And now for a look at our notices of death in the area. Rick Everett Krogmeyer, age 49, of Mount Pleasant, passed away Friday, May 22nd. Mass of Christian burial will be held on Wednesday at 10:30 in the morning at the St. Alphonsus Catholic Church in Mount Pleasant. Burial will follow in the St. Alphonsus Catholic Cemetery. Online condolences may be sent to the family at murphyfuneralandmonuments.com in memory of Rick Krogmeyer. Keith A. Brown, age 82, a resident of Birmingham, passed away Wednesday, May 20th. A memorial service celebrating his life will be held at 10:30 in the morning tomorrow at the Stockport Christian Church. Visitation will be 1 hour prior to the service, beginning at 9:30 in the morning. The Beener Funeral Home of Fairfield is assisting the family with arrangements. Online condolences may be made to the family by viewing his obituary at beanerfh.com in memory of Keith Brown. Russ Williams, age 81, of Minneapolis, formerly of Danville, passed away Sunday, May 24th. Services are pending at the Elliott Chapel of New London for Russ Williams. Richard Fullerton, age 81, of Mount Pleasant, passed away Sunday, May 24th. Services are pending at the Elliott Chapel of New London for Richard Fullerton. Janet Jan Carol Haggerty Shepherd, age 69, of Fort Madison, passed away Saturday, May 23rd. A visitation will be held from noon until 7 p.m. tomorrow at the Schmitz Funeral Home in West Point, where the family will receive friends from 5 to 7 tomorrow evening. A celebration of life will be held at a later date. Online condolences may be made to the family at schmitzfuneralhomes.com for Jan Haggerty Shepherd. That's our look at our Southeast Iowa information. For full stories, head to KILJ.com. I'm Allison Jacobs. Have a great day.
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12: Landis and Talus Ag recently announced that they have successfully commenced commercial green ammonia production with the first and only modular systems in North America. In a time when import tariffs are likely to disrupt fertilizer supply chains, having locally produced ammonia could prove vital to keeping input costs down. Hiro Iwanaga, founder and CEO of Talus Ag, said their deployable systems will ensure cost-competitive, reliable, and sustainable fertilizer for farmers.
14: You know, we're really grateful to our launch partner, Landis, as we start to deploy these modular green ammonia systems across the Corn Belt. But as you said, we commissioned our system just a couple months ago here. Our system is in commercial production now. We're focused on the low-cost, local production of ammonia and all the benefits that come along with that.
12: On top of producing sustainable green ammonia, Iwanaga said one of the main benefits of their deployable systems is that they are small and easy to use.
14: Our green ammonia systems can be really small, and so it allows us to deliver these systems either at a, you know, for example, at a big Landis distribution site. In some of these cases, we can deliver them on farm. So a farm could be completely cut off from the broader nitrogen fertilizer chain and say, I have an on-site ammonia system, on-site ammonia storage, and we're excited about that possibility. But when we focus on it now, it's we can produce ammonia locally and cost competitively.
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15: Here's your KILJ forecast for Southeast Iowa. Lows level off around 58 tonight under partly cloudy skies. Winds out of the south around 5 miles per hour. Daytime highs approaching 89 tomorrow. Mainly clear skies. Lows level off around 61 tomorrow night. Mainly clear. Mainly clear Thursday with a high of 87. 84 Friday. Looking further out, 84 Saturday, 83 Sunday, and 84 on Monday. I'm meteorologist Paul Frombly. Currently 82.
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0: It's May 26th, I'm Slayton Swords, and it's time for the Sports Hour with High School Golf. The boys' Class 1A state tournament will take place at Westwood Golf Course today. From Newton, as Winfrey Mountain Union Hillcrest Academy's Rowan Miller get ready to compete. The boys' Class 2A state tournament is slated to start today at South Hills Golf Course in Waterloo, with Central Lee, Minneapolis, and Burlington Notre Dame Sam Yonker making the trip. The girls' Class 1A state meet is scheduled to take place at Cedar Point Golf Course in Boone on Thursday, May 28th, with Highland and Wapello's Emily Marshall competing. Burlington Notre Dame's Alexandria Booten will be heading to the American Legion Golf Course in Marshalltown on Thursday for the Girls Class 2A state meet. And the Girls Class 3A state meet will take place in Cedar Falls at Pheasant Ridge Golf Course on Thursday with Fort Madison's Kylie Lamino participating. Moving on to high school postseason soccer, in Class 1A Substate 5, the Minneapolis boys team will take on Pella Christian tomorrow, May 27th at 7 p.m. on the road. The Danville boys team will try the Burlington Notre Dame tomorrow at 7 p.m., in Substate 6, the Columbus Winfrey Mountain Union boys team will hit the road to play Tipton tomorrow at 7 p.m. Over in Class 2A Substate 4, the Washington boys team will square off against Mount Vernon tomorrow at 7 p.m. on the road. The Fairfield boys team will look to knock off Solon in the Substate semifinals tomorrow at 7 p.m. on the road. In Class 3A Substate 4, the Mount Pleasant boys team will host Pella tomorrow at 5 p.m. In Class 1A Region 2, the Fairfield girls team will take on Central Lee tonight at 7 p.m. at home, while the Wapello girls team will compete against Columbus Winfrey Mountain Union at the same time. The Burlington Notre Dame girls team will face off against Minneapolis, and Washington will try the Mid-Prairie with both games scheduled to start on Thursday, May 28th at 7 p.m. And for Class 2A Region 4, the Mount Pleasant girls team will tangle Davenport North on the road on Thursday at 7 p.m., and Fort Madison will host Keokuk with the winner advancing to play Burlington on June 2nd. Moving on to high school boys tennis, the Iowa High School State Singles and Doubles Tournament is slated to start tomorrow, May 27th, from Waterloo, with Mount Pleasant's pair of Sawyer Fulton and Max Heater taking on Trevin Sutton and Braden Van Horn of Pella for their first round matchup, while Fort Madison's Rowan Benda will tangle with Luke Downs of Shenandoah in his first round contest. Moving on to high school baseball, Van Buren County will head to Central Lee tonight for first pitch at 7 p.m. Mount Pleasant will welcome Clear Creek Amanda tonight at 7 p.m. Panther head coach Brent Broker is ready to get off and running for the rest of the season.
19: When it hits May and games start, that's when, you know, it starts getting fun. You know, especially for the coaches, you know, you put in all that work over the, you know, you start throwing, you know, early February, mid-February, and then you start hitting middle of April. Now's the time where it's fun for coaches that we can see, you know, how our kids have progressed from the last year. And so this is when it gets exciting.
0: Washington will host Highland tonight at 5:30 p.m. Winfrey Mountain Union will clash with West Burlington tonight, 7 p.m. on the road. Burlington Notre Dame will start the season on the road with a 7 p.m. contest against Danville tonight. Minneapolis will square off against New London tonight at 7 p.m. at home. Fairfield will try the Central League tomorrow, May 27th at 7 p.m. And Walpole will square off against Hillcrest Academy on Thursday, May 28th at 7 p.m. at home. Moving on to high school softball. In a ranked contest, Class 3A's number 15 Central League fell to Class 2A's number 1 Louisa Muscatine last night 6-2. The Hawks will look to bounce back against Van Buren County tonight at 7 p.m. at home. Minneapolis clobbered Columbus in their home opener last night 15-1. Peyton Harris smacked a home run for 4 RBIs in the victory. New London will try the Minneapolis tonight at 7 p.m. Wapello will square off against Columbus tonight at 7 p.m. on the road. Holy Trinity Catholic will stay on the road to play Danville tonight at 7 p.m. Mount Pleasant will welcome Oskaloosa to town tonight at 7 p.m. KILJ 105.5 FM, KILJ.com. Be on the call to the pregame show at 6:45 p.m. West Burlington Notre Dame will host West Liberty tonight at 7 p.m. And Waco will hit the road to play Highland tonight at 7 p.m. Moving on to high school track and field, to wrap up the 2026 Iowa High School State Track and Field Championships, the Mount Pleasant girls team witnessed three school records fall throughout the course of the event. The 4x100-meter relay team of Kinley White, Alex Scott, Taylor Williamson, and Delaney Anderson reset the record with a time of 48.4 seconds. Avery Feather was a part of two new school records, as her time of 2 minutes and 11.47 seconds broke the 800-meter run time, and along with White, Anderson, and Scott, eclipsed her own record time in the sprint medley relay with a mark of 1 minute and 47.29 seconds. In an episode of the Southeast Iowa Playbook, Mount Pleasant senior Alex Scott talked about how getting ready for the relays is something that she will cherish from her time with the Panther program.
20: I will miss our pre-race huddles that we do. Whenever we have a relay, we always try and huddle together and just hype each other up. And it's kind of like you're manifesting what you do at the race just to have a good mindset going through it.
0: Moving on to the Prospect League, the Burlington Bees will have their home opener tonight at 6:30 p.m. against the Normal Corn Belters. And the Clinton Lumber Kings will start the season at home against the Illinois Valley Pistol Shrimp at 6:30 p.m. tonight. And it's now time for this day in sports history. 1923, the first Le Mans Grand Prix. The race is won by Andre Lagache and Rene Leonard. In 1925, Ty Cobb became the first Major League Baseball player to collect 1,000 extra base hits. And in 1993, in Major League Baseball, Carlos Martinez famously hits a ball off of Jose Canseco's head for a home run. It's May 26th. I'm Slayton Swords. And that was the sports.
21: This is sports on Radio Iowa. I'm Todd Kim. The Iowa Cubs claimed their third straight victory. The Cubs opened the six-game series in Indianapolis with a 9-7 victory Monday night. In the American Association, Milwaukee scored 4 runs in the third and beat Sioux City 11-3. Baseball lovers and history buffs will get a double play in Des Moines this week. Hoyt Sherman Place will host an extensive exhibit of rare Iowa baseball artifacts with a special presentation by a state historian. Anna Kramer, the venue's development director, says a display in the art gallery will include Iowa's oldest known baseball card and an 1866 diary from the Mount Pleasant Hawkeyes, believed to be the oldest known piece of Iowa baseball memorabilia. To date, Kramer says 227 Iowans have played in the major leagues.
22: There are 7 Iowa Hall of Famers in Cooperstown, so we'll have a table dedicated to each of those. We have some great poster boards with information, and then docents from across Iowa and a couple from across the country that are really knowledgeable about baseball as well. So there'll be someone at each table, and they can give you really

0: from every different level, you know, trying to prove themselves. So, but, you know, everybody can play. You know, if you could play, you could play. So just the level of competition with that has been really good.
1: The Cyclones return to campus later this week to begin summer workouts. The Iowa State women's golf team finished ninth at the NCAA Championships in California. The Cyclones were one stroke shy of qualifying for match play, where the top eight teams determine the national champion. 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
3: Here's your KILJ forecast for Southeast Iowa. Partly cloudy tonight with a low of 58. Winds out of the south around 5 miles per hour. 89 tomorrow, mainly clear. Mainly clear tomorrow night, lows level off around 61. Lots of sunshine Thursday with a high of 87. 84 Friday. Looking further out, 84 Saturday, 83 Sunday, and 84 on Monday. I'm meteorologist Paul Trombley. Currently, it's 82 degrees.
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0: to celebrate Father's Day and all of the amazing fathers in Southeast Iowa, we are pleased to bring back our Dad of the Day contest. Starting June 15th, Monday through Friday, KILJ will announce the Dad of the Day between 7 and 7:30 a.m. The winner will receive an awesome prize package worth over $200. 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Show your dad how special he is by nominating him for Dad of the Day.
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6: Lows level off around 58 tonight under partly cloudy skies, south winds around 5 miles per hour. Mainly clear tomorrow. Daytime highs approaching 89. Lows around 61 tomorrow night. Mainly clear. I'm meteorologist Paul Trombley. Right now, 82.
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1: Texans have only a couple of hours left to vote on a crucial race before the midterm elections. The Republican primary runoff for the U.S. Senate pits incumbent Senator John Cornyn against State Attorney General Ken Paxton. It was just last week that President Trump announced his endorsement of Paxton, effectively turning that race on its head. Iran is threatening to retaliate against the U.S. after yesterday's strikes against Iranian missile launch sites and other targets that were described as self-defense. NBC's Chris Pallone reports it comes as diplomatic efforts continue.
2: Even as the U.S. conducted new defensive strikes in southern Iran overnight, talks to end the war continue. President Trump posting that negotiations are proceeding nicely and that the end result will be a great deal for all or no deal at all.
1: U.S. Central Command's Timothy Hawkins says that strikes were meant to protect U.S. personnel from imminent threats posed by Iranian forces. Iran's Islamic Revolutionary Guard Corps says it has the legitimate right to respond to anything that represents a violation of the ceasefire. Meantime, President Trump's calling off a rare trip to Camp David for a cabinet meeting that was set for tomorrow. In a Truth Social post, he said the meeting will now happen at the White House due to possible bad weather conditions at Camp David. The meeting will reportedly focus on the Iran war, the economy, the administration's fraud crackdown, and other issues that are likely to concern voters ahead of the midterm elections. Yesterday, there was a lot of reporting about Memorial Day travel. Well, yesterday, Memorial Day marked the start of summer travel and a dangerous spike in road fatalities. June, July, and August are known as the 100 deadliest days. State troopers say speeding, drunk driving, and distractions drive up crashes this time of year. Teen drivers especially are at risk. Officials urge everyone to buckle up, obey speed limits, and never drive impaired. I'm Jim Roop. One of the co-founders of AI startup Anthropic is echoing Pope Leo's call to safeguard humanity in the face of artificial intelligence. Chris Ola was invited to speak yesterday at the Vatican as Pope Leo presented his first major theological document of his papacy, Ola highlighting the need for what he calls moral voices in the development of global technologies.
3: We need informed critics who will tell the labs when we are failing.
1: The pontiff, in his lengthy teaching letter, addressed AI developers directly, saying they, quote, bear a particular ethical and spiritual responsibility for every design choice reflects a vision of humanity, end quote. A New Jersey senator, Andy Kim, says he was pepper sprayed by an ICE officer in Newark.
4: The New Jersey Democrat was outside an immigration detention facility with a group of demonstrators when the incident occurred on Monday. Kim said he saw chaos inside and outside of Delaney Hall, where roughly 300 migrants were reportedly holding a hunger and work strike. Department of Homeland Security Secretary Mark Wayne Mullen has disputed the report of the hunger strike. He called Kim's visit a political stunt. I'm Michael Kastner.
1: Most kids are excited about summer break, but one pediatrician says that anticipation can also bring anxiety.
5: Kaiser Permanente Dr. Lisa DeNike says it is important to focus on sleep and meal schedules this summer.
6: Yes, there's going to be a lot of relaxation over the summer. It's a break for everyone, but really trying to have some boundaries around sleep and eating.
5: She added avoid too much screen time and suggested coming up with regular activities throughout the summer to keep all kids engaged. I'm Monica Nelson.
1: The FDA is issuing a warning about tobacco products packaged to look like candy. Items like Hyde Nick strips, designed to look like Listerine-style breath strips, and candy brand Sweet Nickel pods that come boxed looking like icebreakers. The FDA says such marketing strategies are blatant ploys to target children and mask the true nature of these products. I'm Jim Roop.
7: Radio Iowa. I'm Dar Danielson. Iowa Lottery CEO Matt Strawn is leaving to take over as the president and CEO of the West Des Moines marketing communications firm Strategic America. Strawn became only a third person to lead the lottery when he took over in 2019, said he's ready for a new challenge. Governor Kim Reynolds has approved a new state tax on vaping products, including nicotine pouches. $3 million in new tax revenue will go each year toward pediatric cancer research at the University of Iowa. UI pediatric oncologist Dr. David Gordon says cancer is the leading cause of death in children.
8: Too many children don't respond to our therapies. Too many children relapse. Too many children suffer long-term side effects from therapy. We need to do better.
7: Lawmakers are giving the UI $3 million to start the research as a new law doesn't take effect until July. Members of the Iowa Air and Army National Guard will work with state IT personnel to monitor Iowa's election networks during the June primary. Iowa's Department of Homeland Security Emergency Management Director says his staff will be there too. Radio Iowa, I'm Dar Danielson.
9: Partly cloudy skies tonight with lows around 58. Southerly winds around 5 miles per hour. Daytime highs approaching 89 tomorrow. Lots of sunshine. Mainly clear tomorrow night, 61. I'm meteorologist Paul Frombly. Right now, 84.

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4: 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I'm Slayton Swords back at the station. It's Sam Lesueur. He's doing the heavy lifting tonight to make sure that we sound great over the air. Appreciate his time. Appreciate all of you for tuning in. And, of course, we'd like to appreciate our sponsors, just to name a few of them, Access Energy Cooperative, AgriCenter, Edward Jones, Rich Mueller, Trevor Coffey, Patricia Marley, Whitney Rogers, and Dave George, just to name a few of our wonderful sponsors. Getting ready to get started here a bit early as the JV game got done early. It was a 9-3 win for the Panthers. We're getting ready for the varsity game now. And the first game coaching for Curtis Bjork as the head man of the softball program. And looking here on our pregame show sponsored by Hagee Insurance, talking about these two teams with how often these two have been playing recently, it's already starting to feel like a conference showdown. This will be their third meetup in the last calendar year, but the first in Mount Pleasant, and the Panthers are hoping the change in venue will bring a new spark to a lopsided series. Oskaloosa 4-0 stranglehold on this series, having won the last two by a combined score of 21-5. This goes back to 2016. Yet the first two featured some fire pitching performances in a 6-0 affair back in 2016. Alexis Grote pitched a 3-hitter and fanned 10, with Mount Pleasant's Callie Lichty striking out 8 and allowing only 8 hits. The Oskaloosa team would end the season 32-7, and as the Class 4A state champs, beating Fairfield in the semis before holding off Carlisle 6-5 in the championship game. The next year was an extra inning thriller that saw Mount Pleasant rally in the bottom of the seventh, but fall 3-2 in the hometown win for Oskaloosa. A year both teams would collect over 30 wins and qualify for the state tournament. In a rematch in the circle, Grote would again sit down 11 batters, but Sarah Moffert and Allison Buckert would tab an RBI apiece to mar the performance, while Lichty allowed only 6 hits and struck out 4 and 7 in a third innings pitched. Last year's contest featured more offense and defensive miscues, however. The Panthers struck first in last year's season opener as an Abby Shalingowski single gave way to a two-run blast for Peyton Ensminger. However, five errors by the Panther defense allowed six unearned runs to cross an early 11-3 finish. Kenneth Grubb had a double and three RBIs. In their postseason matchup, Oskaloosa posted a 1.0 OPS against Jaylee Cook in a 10-2 loss that did see Cook mash her first career solo home run. Again, a Grubb was a force at the plate. This time it was Cadence as she went 2-for-2 with a double, a home run, and six RBIs. Moreover, three errors by the Panther defense led to five unearned runs. But a new year and the Panthers seemed to be a more experienced squad. Got to talk to head coach Curtis Bjork in his first year at the helm. Also a relatively new coach over at Oskaloosa. And Alex DeYoung, this is his second season leading the Oskaloosa program. For Coach Bjork, he's experienced with the Panther program just now on the softball side of things. Walking oxymoron, this Panther team, an experienced team that featured zero seniors. Nevertheless, the Panthers boast seven players that have started at least 2 years. Four of these players being sophomores. At the same time, Curtis Bjork has been a part of the Panther summer program for several years, but as an assistant coach for Brent Broeker in the Panther program for baseball. Now he's the third head coach in the last 4 years for a Mount Pleasant softball program in dire need of some stability. This is a team that experienced a good amount of growth from 2024 to 2025, but that only resulted in two more wins. Those two wins were program builders, as a 4-0 shutout of Burlington halted a 19-game win streak for the Greyhounds. That got back to 2019. An 11-9 thriller against Fort Madison stopped an 18-game win streak for the Bloodhounds. That went back to 2020. Those are victories that can propel a team into the future if guided correctly, as the two coaches meet at home plate, Alex DeYoung and Curtis Bjork. And coming out from the tunnel is one of the assistant coaches for Oskaloosa with the lineup. Talk about a celebrated walkout just for a scrap of paper. Umpires talking over rules with the two coaches as we're getting ready for the 2026 season opener for these two teams. Last year, it was in Oskaloosa. This year, it's in Mount Pleasant for a matchup that very well could be a conference showdown in just a couple of years. Oskaloosa, part of the Little Hawkeye right now, so as we speak, this is a non-conference showdown between the Little Hawkeye for Oskaloosa and, of course, the Southeast Conference for Mount Pleasant. But the Southeast Conference could be adding as many as two teams here in the future, as Oskaloosa voted on and they all agreeing that they'd like to join the Southeast Conference. The Little Hawkeye has seen a couple of teams leave their conference grasp. That's over there by Pella, and that's awfully a competitive conference. In fact, Oskaloosa's been struggling the last couple of years in the Little Hawkeye. We'll talk more about that as this game rolls about. They feel that the competition would be a little bit more even if they join the Southeast Conference. And a big reason that Central Lee's also looking to join the Southeast Conference, the arts program, fantastic here in the SEC. Two coaches still meeting in their respective boxes. Coach Bjork would be batting righty. Coach DeYoung would be going lefty at the plate. And they shake hands, and we're getting closer to introducing our two teams tonight. But first, we'll talk about Oskaloosa. Losing an all-state talent to moving is not the way you typically want a season to start if you're second-year head coach Alex DeYoung. However, he faces a bigger problem. Who's going to pitch? Oskaloosa graduated their two main pitchers, and their eighth grader that threw five and a third innings is not on the roster for this season, meaning they will return zero innings pitched for this year. The only other year that was similar was 2013, when they returned only 10 innings pitched from the year before, but also welcomed Alexis Grote, who we talked about earlier to the program, who would become a five-time All-State talent and a state champion, who pitched at UTM over in Tennessee. Although after not playing her sophomore campaign, we're going to see Seeley Smith back on the team and back in the circle after starting 39 games as an eighth grader and freshman, logging an 11-15 record, 87 Ks, and ERAs of 4.32 and 5, respectively. She also pitched 143 in an innings pitch total. It'll be interesting to see if she's reinserted as the ace or if the year off means the Mechanics will have to still shake off that rust. While questions linger in the circle, there are no worries at the plate, with four bats returning with above 300 averages. This season opener won't reveal or answer all the worries and concerns, but they will provide insight on how these teams forecast themselves. To answer that question right off the bat, for lack of a better term, and maybe an early pun here for the night, Seeley Smith will be in the circle for Oskaloosa, so at least for game one, she has been reinserted as the ace. Mount Pleasant will take the field first in the bottom of the first. Oskaloosa will be at the plate as we're going to finish off these introductions here for the night. We'll go through the Mount Pleasant defensive positioning and who's going to be batting for Oskaloosa after the national anthem here in just a few minutes. And there's a bit of a shakeup in terms of the Mount Pleasant infield and outfield positions. Oskaloosa can't speak fully to it, but overall they do have a couple of all-conference talents back on the roster. As it's now time for our national anthem. Again, we'd like to thank a couple of our sponsors, Helmerson Chiropractic, Henry County Health Center, and Main Street Pizza, as it's now time for our national anthem. As we hold on for just a couple of minutes, and here we go.

0: And that was our national anthem. Again, thank all our veterans out there, past, present, and future, for protecting freedom we too often take for granted. Again, thank you to all of our veterans out there. It was Memorial Day this past weekend, so hopefully you were able to take some time and commemorate, memorialize those that made the ultimate sacrifice. 82 degrees at the time of first pitch here for Mount Pleasant. The phone says it's cloudy. I beg to differ. Sunshine aplenty. If you're out at the ballpark, make sure you have the sunscreen. Make sure you got your shades if you're sitting by home plate. If you're out in the outfield, left side, you're enjoying that shade and you don't have to worry about any sort of sunshine in the eyes. Look at the rest of the evening. By the time we're done here tonight, we're going to be down to 73 degrees. Not a whole lot of wind to talk about. Blowing just 7 miles an hour for a gust. 5 miles an hour pretty consistently south-southeast that direction. Talking about positioning for the Mount Pleasant defense. Out and left is going to be Izzy Sloat. In center, it's Abigail Schellengowski. Bella Dodds is going to be in right. From the hot corner over the first, Peyton Ensminger at short. Ellie Freeman. Jolynn Martin at second, and Lindsey Striegel is going to be at first base. And the pitcher and battery mate, it's going to be Chaley Cook in the circle. Lila Cook, the battery mate. So Cook the Cook, no relation. That brings up who's coming to the plate for Oskaloosa. It's going to be leading off Jillian Parks, number 3, then Vivian Bolabaugh, number 2, number 25, Araceli Pilcher. In the cleanup spot, number 21, Cadence Grubb. Batting fifth, Ireland McGraw wearing number 22. Number 13, Celie Smith, number 4, and 7, 8, 9. Kobe Chris, Logan Edgar, number 9, number 8. That is Leah Lorenzen. Strike one to start off the year for Shaylee Cook. As she's taken on the moniker of Ace, that happened about midway point of last year. The 0-1 pitch away. Took a little bit off that, and it's outside. One ball, one strike on an absolutely fantastic day. We said Memorial Day, usually the unofficial start to summer, and, well, the heat's definitely bringing it, and the next week looks like summer. Light tapper back to Cook. She fields it, not exactly cleanly, but gets it over in time. And Striegel both stepped on the bag and applied the tag to Parks for the double play. No, they rule it as just an out. 1-3 in the book. And one away for this Panther defense. And that's an area that they're hoping to improve upon. We'll talk about that a little bit later, but just going back to last year. Game one, obviously, you got those game one jitters, but 5 errors is not going to get the job done as Bolabaugh steps up. Bolabaugh, a senior for Oskaloosa as a junior, batted .247. She had 3 RBIs. Home run and a double. Bolabaugh waiting on the 0-1. Swung at that one. Got a piece of it. Turns 0-2. Bolabaugh was at the state track meet just a week ago now. Finished 12th in the sprint medley. The year before that, it was 15th. Bolabaugh looking at an 0-2 count. Chaley Cook trying to make it 1-2 in order with Pilcher on deck. And the off-speed freezes. Bolabaugh for out number 2. A K backwards in the book and 2 away for the Mount Pleasant defense. Again, we'd like to thank all of you for tuning in here tonight. Appreciate it. I'm Slayton Swords back at the station. Sam Lesueur, he's doing the heavy lifting to make sure that we sound great over the air. Appreciate our sponsors as well. Meadow and Main Auction and Realty, Mount Pleasant Chiropractic, and Mount Pleasant Dental, just to name a few. So far, Shaylee Cook has been aggressive in the opening count. First pitch strikes to the first 3 batters. Like to avoid Cadence Grubb, she had her number in that postseason game to end out the 2025 season for Mount Pleasant. Finished last year 6-30. They were 3-12. In the SEC, they finished in 5th. It was the first year they hadn't finished in last. And going all the way back to technically 2020, they finished tied for last. 2019, they finished 2nd in the SEC. Fastball blows right by Pilcher, and it's a 1-2 count, 2 away. Top of the first, 0's on the board, trying to go 1-2-3 in order. Off speed, deemed low. Two balls, two strikes, two outs. We have deuces wild. Behind the plate, umpire Sharon Menke ended up winning the KILJ Bracket Challenge back in, well, ended up being April by the time the tournament was done. And another off-speed pitch. Crisscross the applesauce and 3 outs away in the top of the first. Two backwards K to punctuate it. And we head to the bottom of the first. Who's coming up for the Panthers? Stay tuned to find out as you're listening to KILJ Panther Softball.
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